0: Justices ruling against Damon Landor, the justices declining to adopt the rationale from a 2020 decision that allowed Muslim men to sue over their inclusion on the FBI's no-fly list under a similar law. New eligibility rules have been approved for college athletes starting this fall.
1: Athletes will now have 5 seasons of eligibility over a 5-year period instead of 4 seasons. Their eligibility clock begins with their full-time enrollment or the academic year following their 19th birthday, whichever comes first. The move will also eliminate waivers for extended eligibility, but provides exceptions for pregnancy, religious missions, or active duty military service. Extensions due to injuries will no longer be considered. The NCAA has faced several lawsuits from athletes looking to extend their careers. Many involved in college sports believe that it's an attempt to collect on NIL money. Tony Genualdo, Fox News.
0: The NHL is considering a potential expansion to Texas, with Houston and Austin among the possibilities. As according to the Associated Press, the league last expanded to 32 teams with the Seattle Kraken in 2021. I'm Lee Silasera. This is Fox News.
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5: It's time for the KINS opinion poll question for today. The cleanup and retrofitting of Dayas Park, formerly 2030 Park, is looked at in today's opinion poll question. And with an opening expected by the end of 2026, a slight majority of voters yesterday said yes, they do believe that the McKay Community Bike Park in the Cutton Ridgewood area will be open by that time. Be sure to vote on today's question by going to KINS1063.com.
6: From the newsroom, Mike Sunnett with Northern California News. Peter Colleen is at the local desk. Brought to you by Progressive. State of California filed its 72nd lawsuit against the Trump administration, the state challenging the Environmental Protection Agency's handling of clean air waivers. In Chico, 2 people killed, a child injured in a shooting at the Butte County Library. Investigators trying to determine the motive for the shooting. Yolo County officials disputing a grand jury report that claimed they are aware of illegal fireworks operations linked to the deadly 2025 Esparto explosions. Folsom police clearing out homeless encampments along the Humburg Willow Creek Trail. It's state-owned property. And Sacramento County Sheriff's Office used a drone to disarm an armed felon at a local residence. A suspect, a parolee at large, was armed with a knife. Mike Sennett with Northern California News. Up next, Peter Colleen at the local desk.
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14: From the newsroom, I'm Peter Killeen. June 19th, Humboldt County Sheriff's deputies went to the 900 block of Sproul Creek Road in Garberville for a welfare check. Reported to be a person passed out inside a parked vehicle. Authorities say they found drug paraphernalia in plain view. The subjects contacted and detained, and the female passenger, 28-year-old Cooper Henderson of Redway, was on active probation and subject to search at any time. During the investigation, deputies located drug paraphernalia in Henderson's possession. With news, I'm Peter Killeen.
4: Weather forecast for the overnight here on the North Coast shows that fog will be here. We'll have some clouds also. A low of 52 degrees for the overnight is expected also. We're looking at a 6 mph wind gust on top of that. Other weather-related pieces of information to keep in mind, you got sunset today at 8:52. We'll have last light at 9:25. We're having a total of 15 hours and 5 minutes of total daylight. While there will be clouds in the sky for tonight, the moon is 70% illuminated, supposing it was not obscured by the clouds. The moon is in what we call now a waxing gibbous, and the next full moon will be in 6 days. Weather for Wednesday shows that we'll have clouds and fog to start the day off, but it should clear off by the afternoon to have full sunshine. Expect highs for tomorrow at 66, but it will be getting colder throughout the week. Tomorrow will be the hottest day in the next 10-day forecast. And that is a look at the weather here for the overnight and for tomorrow on the North Coast.
15: The World Elder Abuse Awareness Month initiative was launched in 2006. Every June, local, national, and international organizations come together to increase awareness. 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Many cases go unreported. Know the signs and speak for those unable to speak for themselves. If you are aware of elder abuse in nursing homes or assisted living facilities, call the Confidential Ombudsman line at 707-269-1330. 269-1330. I'd like to thank the Humboldt County Office of Education for co-sponsoring this abuse awareness campaign, because the truth works.
16: Due to jitters about AI companies' heavy spending and looming Fed rate hikes, tech was the worst performing sector, which dragged the Nasdaq sharply lower, while healthcare and consumer staples gained. The Magnificent Seven big cap tech stocks were mostly lower, led by Tesla and Nvidia. Semiconductors fell ahead of Micron Technology's earnings release tomorrow afternoon. Its stock tumbled 13%. Battered software stocks like Salesforce regained some lost ground, with its shares up 2% after suffering 14 straight sessions of losses. The Dow winners, IBM, Johnson & Johnson, and Microsoft. The Dow decliners, Caterpillar, Goldman Sachs, and Nvidia. The Dow down 46 points. The Nasdaq lower by 580. S&P 500 down 107. That's your Fox Business Report. I'm Hillary Barsky, invested in you.
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21: I'm John Terrett. There's a growing sense that tech company spending on AI may not provide comparable returns. The notion that the so-called hyperscalers spending on AI may not be sustainable triggered a big tech sell-off on Tuesday that started in South Korea. Names like Nvidia, Intel, AMD, and SanDisk all lower, though most of these stocks are up huge amounts for the year. The Dow was in the green for most of the trading session. After the closing bell on Tuesday, FedEx earnings, markets keen to see what has happened after the spin-off of its freight division. FedEx is up about 40% for the year. Best Buy, where America goes to buy its electronics if it's not buying them online, down 2% on Tuesday, but up 11% for the year. They're going through some serious management changes. SpaceX has been back up after a three-day rally. Earnings from Carnival Cruise Lines were disappointing. The stock was down about 5% on Tuesday. The earnings were hit by worries about the Iran war. Golf, and there's major reconstruction planned for the PGA. Two new tours to be created, an elite one and a lower so-called challenger tour. And the movie house chain, AMC, stock plunging 24% on Tuesday. It's raising cash to pay down debt. That's good in the long term, but not in the short term if you're an investor. And on Wednesday, earnings come from another tech powerhouse, the chipmaker Micron. With business, I'm John Terrett.
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23: The Humboldt Republican Party presents another important event in American history in celebration of our 250th birthday.
24: In 1789, George Washington became the first president of the United States during a ceremony in New York City, then the nation's capital. Washington took the oath of office on a balcony overlooking the crowd, placing his hand on a Bible as he promised to uphold the Constitution. But he didn't address the massive crowd gathered in the streets. He only bowed to them and went inside to deliver a low-key address to Congress. This moment symbolized the beginning of the new American government after the Revolutionary War. Although Washington was nervous about the responsibility, he understood the importance of setting an example for future presidents. His inauguration marked the peaceful launch of the presidency and strengthened confidence in the young nation's democracy.
23: This important event in American history is presented by the Humboldt County Elections Department.
20: Concha sounds off.
25: 2028 presidential candidate, most likely, Gavin Newsom.
20: More after this. Celebrating 250 years of America, highlighting moments in history. Here's Jake Novak.
26: January 1975, Bill Gates drops out of Harvard after three semesters to dedicate himself full-time to his dream of making personal computing an accessible reality for everyone. The first real personal computer for sale, the Altair 8800, went up for sale in 1974. That's what spurred the need for software. And by 1979, Gates had founded Microsoft. Not bad for a college dropout.
20: This is Moving America. Here's Jake Novak.
26: Fears of spying being done by Chinese-made vehicles aren't crazy, and one Israeli company is proving it. Elbit Systems, which makes some of Israel's most cutting-edge defense tech, is now banning the use of any Chinese-made vehicles in the company motor pool. So sure, those Chinese cars may seem like a good bargain, but it may cost you more than you know. With Moving America, I'm Jake Novak.
20: Joe Concha sounds off.
25: Gavin Newsom really knows how to diagnose people from afar, like President Trump. But this is the same guy who said this
0: about Joe Biden. Then right after that, we're going to play what he thinks of Donald Trump's cognitive abilities. And this is the best unintentional comedy you'll ever hear.
1: I would be lying to you, and I won't lie to you, as it relates to the direct engagement I had with Joe Biden that ever suggested a cognitive decline.
2: This president appears unhinged, unmoored by reality and facts, seems listless. He seems, dare I say, in decline.
0: Yeah, keep going that, Gavin. He also said that Joe Biden should go down as one of the greatest presidents of all time. Yep, he said that.
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3: Today's wildfire update shows that there are only three wildfires burning in the whole state of California, and two of them are in the northern half of California, which is a big plot twist because we've had barely any fire action at all this year. But thankfully, though, they are both very small. We got the Willow Fire in Siskiyou County, and then also the Highway Fire right next to it in Siskiyou County. Both of these fires are burning pretty much on opposite sides of the I-5 near Yreka, but also good news, both of them are very small. We got the Willow Fire at 177 acres, 50% contained, and then the Highway Fire is 35 acres in size and 40% contained. The only other wildfire really of note in the whole state of California is the Sandy Fire. We talked about this earlier in the week. It's burning in Kern County. It's now 99 acres in size, so still pretty small. 50% contained is the last update. And that's a wrap for all the wildfires. The North Coast Unified Air Quality Management District brings you today's wildfire update, and they remind you that prescribed burning can help avoid wildfires.
5: Hi, I'm Warren Eckstein with the Pet Show Tip of the Day. What is pet physical rehabilitation therapy? Veterinary physical rehabilitation therapy, similar to what is known in the human field as physical therapy or physiotherapy, involves the use of non-specific invasive treatments, massage, exercise, light, heat, cold, electricity, ultrasound, laser, magnetic therapy, hydrotherapy, to rehabilitate injured patients. The goal of physical rehabilitation is to return the patient to a normal function as quickly as possible and restore the full range of movement and strength to the injured body parts. The underlying principle of physical rehabilitation is that the least effective treatment for the injury is excessive rest and the stimulation of circulation through areas recovering from the injury promote an optimal rate and degree of healing. The bottom line is this. For years, when people were injured, they would go see a physical therapist. But when their pet was injured, maybe they'd get a shot or antibiotics, but no one was doing pet physical therapy. Well, now it's being done by veterinarians and physical therapists that are specially trained. So if your dog is recuperating from an injury, speak to your doctor about some physical therapy. 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I'll more next time. 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Hi, Warren Eckstein here. 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
28: Congratulations to all the graduates across Humboldt and Del Norte counties. Major General Gregory Day, St. Burns Class of 1982, shared a powerful life story in his commencement address, one of failure. He had a clear plan after high school, and it didn't work out. He had a solid second plan. That didn't work out either. It took an epiphany while working three jobs to try again. 35 years of service later, he retired as a two-star general, experienced combat veteran, and successful attorney. Remember, there are no straight lines. We are one family.
4: I'm Chad Pergram with the Speaker's Lobby. There's worry on Capitol Hill that a Senate bill overhauling college athletics could financially wreck historically black colleges and universities and could reduce chances for college education for minority students if there's no action this year. Senate Commerce Committee Chairman Ted Cruz of Texas and Ranking Member Maria Cantwell of Washington say they reached out to members of the Congressional Black Caucus and want the group's input as they seek the necessary votes in both chambers. The CBC, however, has shown no signs of backing the bill. The caucus helped shelve a competing House measure in protest over a recent round of redistricting related to the voting power of black voters. The CBC urged Cruz and Cantwell to pause action on their college athletics bill. Cruz and Cantwell have refined an argument aimed at securing some CBC support, that their Protect College Sports Act is the lone measure on Capitol Hill capable of becoming law. And doing nothing legislatively would simply be a choice historically black colleges and universities could not literally afford. With the Speaker's Lobby, Chad Pergram, Fox News.
8: That is how Bill Cassidy.
9: And now, this is the Kudlow Riff.
10: There is plenty of news. President Trump has knocked off one of the evils, one of the evildoers in this hemisphere.
9: More after this.
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9: And now, this is the Kudlow Riff.
10: And polls are showing it. In fact, support for deportation of criminals is going up, not down. You know, people said, well, what happened in Minneapolis or what happened in Chicago or what happened in Newark, New Jersey is reducing support. No. Support for criminals, deportation is going up, not down. I lead with this. I'm going to get to Iran in a minute. I'm going to get to Elon Musk, the first trillionaire, in a moment. But I just wanted to lead with this because not only is the president's Truth Social very important, his announcement, which was made last evening. Let's see, it was put out at 9:48, call it 10 p.m., in case you didn't see it, in case it hadn't been reported for you this morning. But the poll is the clincher. And by the way, the Harvard-Harris poll, which is run by a Democrat, Mark Penn, friend of mine, good guy, very good guy, Clinton, a Bill Clinton Democrat, is among the most accurate polls. Now, the first trillionaire, it's a great story, the trillionaire story. I love this. Elon Musk, by the way, I've been doing anchoring and hosting on TV and radio for a very long time, about 25 some odd years, actually radio longer. One of the best moments I had was about a little over a year ago, 2025, I don't remember, it was March, April, May, I was invited to interview Elon Musk in the Indian Treaty Room, which is in the old EOB across the street from the West Wing of the White
9: House. Keep listening for more entertaining and informative opinions from Larry Kudlow.
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14: Fox Business took a ride with DHL using one of the less than 200 pre-production models of this new Tesla semi-truck. 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Vice President of Go Green for DHL, Stefan Schlebinski, told us this.
15: Tesla is also rolling out a nationwide mega charging network across North America that would help us to go even beyond the 500 miles. 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
14: Drivers tell us they prefer the new model. Massive windows provide a wider, unobstructed view. 10 exterior cameras are all around the truck, meaning no blind spots. There's also a lot less vibration in the cab compared to a traditional big rig, and the noises associated with the normal one almost non-existent. 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
16: When you hear a thump in the middle of the night call

happens, right? 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Our cat was killing them, but could not keep up. We called 707 Pest Solutions. 707

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1: News, I'm Angelo Bavaro. President Trump made the case for tariffs during a rally at a Mack Trucks plant in Pennsylvania.
2: How don't you pay a tariff? You build your factory here and you hire American workers. It's quite simple, actually.
3: President Trump is trying to reverse polling that shows a majority of voters disapprove of his handling of the economy and tariff policies.
1: Fox's Jared Halpern. The Senate passed a war powers resolution blocking further military action in Iran. It's a measure seen as largely symbolic, Senate Minority Leader Chuck Schumer.
4: This war is disgusting, and we hate it, and it should be ended immediately.
1: The Trump administration is keeping military forces in the Middle East. That's despite lifting a naval blockade and launching a 60-day negotiating period aimed at securing a long-term agreement. 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
8: Weather forecast on the north coast for the overnight looks like fog and clouds will be here, as well as a low of 52 degrees. You can expect a calm breeze also blowing through the overnight as well, and that wind is going to continue on for tomorrow in the daytime. We'll have more fog and more clouds on Wednesday, and the sun will eventually break through around the mid-afternoon to have some blue skies. Temperatures tomorrow on the high will be 66 degrees. That is a look at the weather here on the north coast.
9: It's time now for the Dogs on Death Row report from the Humboldt County Animal Shelter, brought to you courtesy of Compass Community Credit Union. Now let's check in with Rob Patton about some of the animals that are up for adoption this week.
10: Hey folks, Rob Patton, Humboldt County Animal Shelter. Great to talk to you again this week with some great adoptable dogs. Let me run three by you real quick. First, there's Andromeda. What a sweetheart. She's a spayed female, about a little over a year old, pit bull mix. She's just a lovely dog. She's real mild-mannered. She loves toys. She loves car rides. And she's really a poser for pictures. She'll just stand there and give you a turn of her head and loves to cuddle. So consider Andromeda. She's tan and white. Second, consider Bubbles. Bubbles, about a year old, kind of a husky mix, black and white. Just a young guy, just looking for a friend. Likes everybody he meets. He likes to go on walks. He loves treats. He's a real chatty dog. He'll talk to you, and he likes meeting other dogs, too. So consider Bubbles. He's on the smaller side. And then consider George, King George. He's about an eight-month-old long-haired chihuahua, red and white male, just a sweet guy, cuddly guy, loves to cuddle. He's great on walks, really likes going out, playing around. So come meet King George or the other dogs. And if you go to our website, 24PetConnect.com, you can see every dog we have in the shelter and the cats. And we have a few cats right now. Or you can come out to McKinleyville by the airport, see them for yourself. Remember, Humboldt County Animal Shelter. To make a new friend and hopefully take one home. Thanks again.
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13: Here's Greg Gutfeld.
16: Socialism, unfortunately, has an exemption from any kind of demand of evidence that we require from capitalism every single day. We look and we see how capitalism is doing. There isn't any here because it's a luxury belief that is indulged by the people who teach it on campuses, which is then fed to the young people. They don't know any better. They exploit the compassionate label, pretending that if you split up a pie, that's compassion. It's not compassion if you don't know how to make more pie. A socialist can't even make a Necco wafer. I mean, think about it. There is no country that has ever succeeded under socialism. And you can say, oh, there are types of socialism. There's types of... No, the only types of socialism are capitalism handicapped by some socialism.
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20: The Pentagon inducted America's three newest Congressional Medal honorees into its Hall of Heroes Friday in two separate ceremonies. First to be honored, a pair of Marines, Major James Capers and late Colonel John Ripley, for their actions during the Vietnam War. Secretary of War Pete Hegseth.
21: You carried our flag with honor, and you will wear that medal with pride.
20: Major Capers said proudly,
22: I fought for that flag. I believed in it.
20: Army Major Nicholas Dockery was inducted for his actions in Afghanistan in 2012. Hegseth said Dockery didn't fight for glory.
21: He fought because his soldiers needed him.
20: Dockery spoke about the need for American unity and added this hope for the future.
23: I love my country. And if we all remember this, the best of America is yet to come.
20: Kevin Redskin, Fox News.
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2: I'm truly bothered about something and downright stumped. Here's what's got me. Why is it that we live in the greatest nation in the world, our America, but some aren't satisfied to be just Americans? They want to separate themselves by adding some other word to their American heritage. I honestly think that we would all get along better if we would all be just Americans, to just stick together. In 1776, when the British came to arrest the signers of our Declaration of Independence, Benjamin Franklin remarked, "We'd best all hang together, or most assuredly, we will all hang separately." Think about it. I'm Jerry Stewart, and that was One Moment in America.
4: Road construction work continues throughout the year, weather permitting and sometimes weather related. Humboldt County Public Works reminds you to be cautious while driving in construction zones or where there's roadside maintenance. More overnight traffic signal work will be continuing in Arcata along Samoa Boulevard between K and F Streets. Between the hours of 8 p.m. through 6 a.m., north and southbound lane closures will be expected with 5-minute delays for drivers. Road striping will be occurring between Fernbridge and Ferndale this week between Van Ness Avenue and Singley Road. Between the hours of 7 a.m. to 6 p.m., there will be controlled traffic with 15-minute delays for drivers. And more road construction will be continuing along 6th Street in Eureka near Eureka City Hall. More right lane closures will be expected, so drivers should anticipate minor to moderate traffic slowdowns. Humboldt County Public Works shares that many road workers are injured throughout the year by unsafe and inattentive drivers. Please keep your eyes on the road and always drive safely.
5: It's June 23rd, and this is your Fox Daily Snapshot. Today's National Pink Day, celebrating the meaning, history, and beauty of the pale shade of red. Elle Woods said it best in the movie Legally Blonde in 2001.
6: Whoever said orange is the new pink was seriously disturbed.
5: In 1997, Aerosmith releases a song about the color. It was love at first sight. The song reaching number 27 on the Billboard Hot 100. We can't leave out Pink, the singer-songwriter. It went to number one on the Billboard 100. Enough about everything pink. John Gotti, the Teflon Don, sentenced to life in prison in 1992. The mob boss had been found guilty of murder and racketeering. And in 1989...
7: I'm Batman.
5: Tim Burton's Batman, starring Michael Keaton and Jack Nicholson as the Joker, is released. I'm CJ Papa, and that's your Fox Daily Snapshot.
8: Wow.
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9: A former editor for Vogue, the fashion magazine, says she got triggered because she was the only black person in the first class cabin of a jetliner bound for Milan. Gabriella Johnson posted a screed on social media explaining that she found herself surrounded by five middle-aged white guys and she was the lone black woman. She surmised that because she is black, she would be subjected to substandard service because the flight attendant was a man. Miss Johnson wailed that she suffered microaggressions from the moment she sat down, so she demanded the airline downgrade her to a business class ticket. She said that she would gladly sacrifice physical comfort to protect her emotional and mental well-being. Ms. Johnson did not reveal the name of the airline. She also failed to disclose the nature of the microaggression that set her off. Maybe the flight attendant forgot to give her one of those hot hand towels.
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5: 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Hosted by rapper Nori and DJ EFN, the show is celebrating 10 years and just passed 500 episodes. Thinking back on when they first started the show, Noriega told Bloomberg he never anticipated this kind of success.
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9: 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Previous week's earthquake information was compiled from the Berkeley Seismographic Center and the USGS and is brought to you by SHN. Several earthquakes were recorded off the southern Oregon coast last week, ranging from a magnitude 2.8 to a 4.1 that occurred offshore of Port Orford. Heading into California, 7 earthquakes were recorded offshore in southern Humboldt, with the largest one being a magnitude 2.6. Inland, a 2.2 shook about 10 miles southeast of Rio Del, and 3 small quakes under a 2.0 happened near Redway. A 2.8 was recorded in the region between Ukiah and Willits, and there were a series of 13 earthquakes near Cloverdale, the largest of these being a magnitude 3.3. Small earthquakes also were recorded near Petrolia and Covelo. Finally, out of the 211 earthquakes in the Geysers geothermal area last week, the largest one recorded was a magnitude 3.1. SHN is proud to bring you this

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1: Weather forecast on the North Coast for the overnight looks like fog and clouds will be here, as well as a low of 52 degrees. You can expect a calm breeze also blowing through the overnight as well, and that wind is going to continue on for tomorrow in the daytime. We'll have more fog and more clouds on Wednesday, and the sun will eventually break through around the mid-afternoon to have some blue skies. Temperatures tomorrow on the high will be 66 degrees. That is a look at the weather here on the North Coast.
2: Wall Street with a down day due to a handful of large cap names, with the Dow losing 0.1%, the Nasdaq falling 2.2%, while the S&P 500 dropped 1.4%. The owner of the Circle K convenience store chain beat analyst estimates for sales and earnings in the latest quarter. Canada's Couche-Tard saw big gains in fuel margins after the Iran war caused prices to spike. The gains occurred despite consumers driving less, with Couche-Tard saying road transportation fuel volumes fell 2.1% in the U.S. The average selling price of fuel at its company-operated U.S. stores was $3.60 a gallon during the quarter. Artificial intelligence could soon play a bigger role in air traffic control. Airspace Intelligence has won a U.S. government contract to provide AI tech for managing flight traffic, including mapping out flight paths and identifying congested areas. The Federal Aviation Administration expects the new system to be up and running by the end of 2028. Dan Schwartzman, Bloomberg Radio.
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4: Hello, this is Blaine O'Shaughnessy with Community Comment. All this year, the country has been celebrating 250 years since our Declaration of Independence. Now we are coming around to the 4th of July weekend, and I was looking at movies that are coming out in the theaters or are already out. And there's not one patriotic movie to be released during our 250-year anniversary as a country. Well, actually, there is one, and it's called Young Washington, and I've watched the preview, and it looks really good, and I've been looking forward to it. However, the movie is produced by Angel Studios, which is a Christian-based studio that makes its own movies and streams them on their website for subscription. I went to Angel Studios to look up the theaters that the movie will be playing in, and Young Washington is not playing in Humboldt County. I don't know about you, but I find it odd that our nation is celebrating 250 years and none of the major studios bothered to produce a patriotic film. What does that say about our current culture? I'll let you answer that question. I've been reading the book series Little House on the Prairie to my children, which is a 9-book series written by Laura Ingalls, which also had a popular TV show in the early 70s, which ran 9 seasons, starring Michael Landon. In the book, every time it's 4th of July, the whole town gets together and celebrates with fireworks and firing off of cannons and patriotic speeches. Typically, the Declaration of Independence is read out loud and the national anthem sung by the townspeople. I love reading about early American culture and how proud its citizens were of the country and what the Declaration of Independence stood for. I'll read to you the most famous section of the Declaration of Independence, second paragraph, first 2 sentences. We hold these truths to be self-evident, that all men are created equal, and they are endowed by their Creator with certain unalienable rights, that among these are life, liberty, and the pursuit of happiness, that to secure these rights, governments are instituted among men, depriving their just powers from the consent of the governed. The Declaration of Independence was radical, completely radical for its time. The idea that people could come together and form their own government, and that the forming of that government is unalienable right given to us from God, was a completely new form of government, unbeknownst to the world at the time. Now, 250 years later, we have the longest surviving constitution of any country, and our freedoms are unmatched in the world. We have much to celebrate and much to continue to work on as a country, but it is disheartening to see that our culture does not value patriotism. This has been Community Comment by Blaine O'Shaughnessy.
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7: A warning from President Trump this primary day. I'm Lee Silicera, Fox News. The president saying if Democrats gain control of Congress, all his reforms will be reversed.
8: They voted against no tax on overtime, and if they got into office, you will have all of those taxes and all of that money that you're saving, including the big savings on Social Security. It's going to all be terminated. You're going to have to start paying again.
7: The president speaking this afternoon at a Mack truck facility in Pennsylvania. Democrats say they oppose the tax cuts because they say they mostly benefited the wealthy and corporations. Polls now closing in New York, where they're holding primaries for two New York City congressional seats, including one currently held by Jerry Nadler, who's retiring. In Maryland, Democratic Governor Wes Moore has won his primary, and has Congressman Jamie Raskin. In South Carolina, Attorney General Alan Wilson has won the runoff election to become the state's Republican nominee for governor, defeating Lieutenant Governor Pamela Yvette. Tomorrow, the president heads to the Capitol for a strategy session with Senate Republicans.
9: The president will join Senate Republicans amid his push for passage of the Save America Act, the new voter ID legislation that would also put restrictions on transgender athletes in female sports and transgender surgeries for minors. But previous efforts to approve the measure have fallen far short in the Senate. President Trump says it's up to Senate Majority Leader John Thune.
8: He's a leader. John's a leader. That's what being is a leader about. Look, we have to be able to get proof of citizenship when you vote. Otherwise, we don't have elections.
9: The session on Capitol Hill also follows several Senate Republicans joining Democrats on a war powers resolution aimed at ending U.S. military action against Iran.
7: Fox's Jared Halpern of the White House. The president also set to meet with NATO Secretary General Mark Rutte, the two expected to discuss Iran and Russia's war against Ukraine. America is listening to Fox News.
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7: The verdict is in on a Florida boat crash that killed a teenager and left another with permanent injuries.
13: A Miami real estate developer's been found not guilty in a 2022 boat crash in Florida, which left a 17-year-old friend of his daughter dead and another teenage girl with traumatic brain injury and permanent disabilities. George Pina, who is piloting his boat as he and his wife hosted a Labor Day weekend birthday celebration for their daughter, rammed into a steel marker, capsizing the boat and sending its 14 passengers into Biscayne Bay. He was charged with second-degree manslaughter by prosecutors who said he was operating the boat on the wrong side of the channel and violating other rules. Pino's attorney saying he committed human error but wasn't a criminal and that he's deeply sorry for what happened. Lillian Wu, Fox News.
7: 5 days of military drills are underway in Taiwan to help make the island combat ready should China attack.
14: Tanks on the streets of the city of Taoyuan show how quickly Taiwanese military units can deploy. The exercises are designed to be realistic. Taiwan wants to simulate what could happen shortly before a Chinese naval assault, counteracting an escalation of so-called gray zone tactics that fall short of direct combat. That could include ship patrols and drone flights. flights. China sends warplanes, drones and ships towards Taiwan on a daily basis. Earlier this month, Taiwan fired rockets towards China for the first time as part of a military exercise. Jonathan Savage, Fox News.
7: A heat wave in parts of Europe, with France reporting its hottest day ever, prompting the Eiffel Tower and Louvre Museum to restrict hours. The record of 85.6 degrees, and forecasters say the heat is expected to stick around through the weekend. Red alerts have also been issued in Spain and the United Kingdom, with the changing of the guard ceremonies canceled at Buckingham Palace over concerns for the horses. I'm Lisa Lacerra. This is Fox News.
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19: In the bowels of a hidden bunker, somewhere under the brick and steel of a nondescript building, we've once again made contact with our leader, Mark Levin.
20: 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So a little different there. At Ben Ferguson Podcast there. All right, I let me go back to something else that is also an interesting story. A judge, has shut down the Trump admin database used to remove non-citizens from voter rolls, and this is now being celebrated by the left. Now, this was, as I mentioned, I think it was yesterday, you had a Biden-appointed federal judge that not only shut down the database used to remove non-citizens from voter rolls, but now the left is saying that this is a massive victory. It's exactly what I predicted. They want lawlessness in our country and especially in our elections. Now, our elections are supposed to be American citizens vote, not illegal immigrants. What's even more interesting is the 75-page opinion that was issued by Sparkle L. Suknanan follows a civil action suit against the Department of Homeland Security, the Social Security Administration, and the state of Texas by parties including the League of Women Voters. Now, this was a very big opinion, and the decision set aside a modified version of the systematic alien verification for entitlements, known as the SAVE system. And that was all created following the Trump-signed executive order to verify the citizenship or immigration status of registered voters or individuals registered to vote. And this was all put in place by the Department of Homeland Security and the Social Security Administration. Suknanan justified vacating the SAVE system by citing, quote, two fundamental rights that protect Americans from government overreach. Namely, she said the right to privacy and the right to vote. Now, she pointed to the 2025 modified version of the SAVE system as the, quote, overreach, as it included the records of natural-born American citizens. Direct access, she says, SSA, Social Security Administration records, and allowed state users to conduct automated bulk searches rather than individual inquiries. Now, this is an activist judge. When you dive into more of what she said, you find out just how much more activist she actually is. She said the database shared among several federal agencies, so this is all federal agencies that have this information, they're cross-checking it basically, contained private information on U.S. citizens and thus violates protections put in place by Congress to prevent such centralized data banks, including the Computer Matching and Privacy Protection Act, she says, of 1988. All right, translation. I don't want you to be able to check in any way if someone is a citizen, so therefore I'm going to say that all the databases that we have and the SAVE database that we have, you can't use because I want illegal immigrants and dead people to be able to vote in our elections. Why would you want that to happen unless it's solely for one reason, and that is for to commit voter fraud? Now, the defendants argued that other more specific immigration laws overrode the general restrictions of the 1988 Act. Specifically, they pointed to the Illegal Immigration Reform and Immigration Responsibility Act of 96, which actually mandates that the federal government respond to state inquiries to verify the citizenship status of any individual. By the way, Democrats hate that. The judge declared the argument not a winner, quote unquote. Like, that's her actual words, not a winner. I mean, one hell of a legal brief when you just say, quote unquote, not a winner. The judge also blocked the Federal Trade Commission's antitrust probe into media matters, by the way, just for point of clarity here, and barred the executive branch from deporting unaccompanied migrant minors and reuniting them with their families abroad. So you can't even do that now. This is the same crazy judge. Now, this ruling comes as both Republicans and Democrats are preparing for the upcoming midterm elections. That's why this is it's a big deal and it has big ramifications. Republican Utah Senator Mike Lee, again, is attempting to advance the Save America Act in the Senate. But you have a problem there because you have basically four scumbag Republicans in the Senate that hate Donald Trump and don't look at the 80%+ of Americans that want the Save Act to pass. And so they want to stick it to Donald Trump. And so they're like, here's our middle finger. Like, that's just the truth of this. What is the SAVE Act? If you don't know, it's real simple. It requires a government-issued ID to vote. What a novel idea. Senator Lee said this on Sunday on Fox News. Quote, the American people overwhelmingly support this, regardless of political party. Want to make it easy to vote, hard to cheat. I'm going to say that again. Want to make it easy to vote, but hard to cheat. That's what the House passed, and that's what the SAVE Act actually does. Couldn't, by the way, agree more with Lee on that one. So when you look at the SAVE Act and you look at this, what Democrats are now publicly saying and celebrating is lawlessness, is actually making sure that lawlessness continues. Now, the SAVE Act is also something else that's, by the way, not controversial. More than 80% of American voters, Republican, Democrats alike, want it. The voter ID bill is now becoming an even bigger issue heading into the midterms. And these Republicans are stopping it. Well, they suck. Now, what we're being told is President Trump is now gearing up and going to be attending a closed-door Senate GOP lunch with John Thune while pushing for the SAVE Act. Brett Baer, Fox News Channel, reporting this just a few minutes ago.
1: Tonight, as he pushes Senate Republicans to pass the SAVE America Act. But that is creating another political problem. Chief Congressional Correspondent Chad Pergram shows us from Capitol Hill.
21: President Trump fixated on a singular goal.
22: We have to pass the Save America Act, which is voter ID, which is proof of citizenship.
21: But he's not getting his way.
23: There's no doubt the president is very frustrated with the speed of the Senate, as am I.
21: The president is exasperated at the Senate struggling to approve the bill.
24: I suspect we'll get a talking to. But at the same time, we'll be able to convey back to him.
21: The GOP numbers don't work.
25: Talking's good. Save Act's a waste of time.
21: Some Senate Republicans are irritated that President Trump incinerated GOP plans to renew the anti-terrorism program FISA Section 702 and stymied rapid confirmation of National Intelligence Director nominee Jay Clayton.
26: We have very candid conversations. I am very direct with the president. I shoot straight with him and vice versa. And, you know, we at times have differences of opinion.
21: GOP Florida Senator Rick Scott bypassed Thune, inviting the president to Capitol Hill to pitch the Save America Act.
27: My experience in business is that we sit down with people and find out what their needs are and try to solve it.
21: The president is pressuring Thune.
22: John's a leader. That's what being is a leader about. John is a leader, and hopefully he can get the votes.
21: Democrats anticipate intra-party GOP fighting.
0: Trump only will talk to Senate Republicans behind closed doors, and from what it looks like, that ain't going to be pretty.
20: Now, the president clearly is trying to get this done. The SAVE Act isn't even controversial. American citizens should only be the ones that vote in our elections. That is not controversial. Congressman Wesley Hunt, African-American, talking about this issue, and it's an important one because Democrats say the SAVE Act is going to actually disenfranchise African-American voters. That, and you want to talk about racism, their actual argument is you can't expect black people, minorities, to have a form of government ID. Now, if that's not racism 101, I don't know what is. Wesley Hunt saying this in Congress, take a listen.
2: If the United States is a country worth preserving, then I think we must protect the integrity of our elections and do everything in our power to do just that. I am shocked that the SAVE Act, which has already passed the House, is even controversial. And safeguarding our elections is the bedrock of our democracy, is something that both sides should easily support. They say that non-citizens voting in an election is not a real issue, or if some non-citizens are registered to vote, it's not a significant amount to make a difference. Well, in my home state of Texas, we just removed thousands of non-citizens from voter rolls. And in some of these recently hotly contested elections, that amount could even be enough to swing an entire election. Undermining the integrity of elections is not an oversight. It's a threat to democracy. I think it's time that we, as a body, acknowledge that threat. Now, I'm sitting here right now, and I got to tell y'all, I'm black, and I'm a veteran. I have six forms of government ID. Six. I've been black for my whole life. I've been a veteran since 2000 when I was at West Point. The insinuation that black and brown people cannot get an ID to vote like every other citizen, regardless of your race, religion, color, or creed, is insulting. I actually refer to this as the soft bigotry of low expectations. We, as all Americans, should want free and fair elections. We aren't making it more difficult for people to get an ID to vote. Every last black person that I know in my life has a government ID. We as a country have got to clean up our rolls to ensure that we have free and fair elections, regardless of your race, religion, color, or creed. And that's why I reject the assertion that we, no matter what color you are, cannot reach that very low bar of having a government ID to figure out how to vote for the leadership and the future of this country.
20: Could not agree more with what was said there by Wesley Hunt. 1-877-381-3811. 1-877-381-3811. Ben Ferguson filling in for the great one. We'll be right back.
3: Mark Levin.
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7: The Humboldt Republican Party presents another important event in American history in celebration of our 250th birthday.
8: World War I began in Europe in 1914 after the assassination of Archduke Franz Ferdinand of Austria-Hungary. The war quickly grew into a massive conflict involving many nations. At first, America remained neutral, but it changed with Germany's unrestricted submarine warfare and the discovery of the Zimmermann Telegram, which invited an alliance with Mexico that would recover states it lost during the Mexican War of 1846 and 47. In 1917, America entered the conflict, and with fresh American troops, supplies, and financial support, the tide turned against Germany. The U.S. sent 2 million soldiers across the Atlantic, rapidly developing a massive, combat-tested modern force. The war ended in 1918, but millions had perished.
7: This important event in American history is presented by Mark Mattioli of Benchmark Realty.
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0: True or false?
1: I think that's true, yeah.
0: Okay, so that's true. So if you are arguing your argument, all right, that you're saying this is a violation, then you just undid it by stating and agreeing with me that federal law prohibits non-citizens from voting in federal elections, which means the SAVE Act simply creates a stronger verification mechanism for a law that is already in place that is constitutional. And let's also be clear. Courts in this country, there is precedent for this, okay, Frank? They have already upheld some voter ID and election integrity measures when they are not overly burdensome, including parts of Crawford versus Marion County Election Board. That was a big case, which goes back to why the SAVE Act is, in fact, constitutional. So the idea that you're saying this is unconstitutional is based on the facts, and the history is just flat out wrong. I want to be clear.
1: See, but let me say this, that a lot of the people will not come to vote if they think they're going to be identified because they fear that there could be a whole bunch of things happening to them, like warrants outstanding or claims against their
0: But now you're talking about whataboutism, all right? This idea that is the argument is absurd because that could be so are we going to say next that if you get pulled over by the cops, that you shouldn't have to show your ID, right? If you're doing something wrong because you're afraid that they'll find out that you have a warrant for your arrest?
1: Well, if you get pulled over by the cops, you have to face the consequences. Most people don't want to.
0: How is that any different than facing the consequences if you want to vote and you're a felon that you shouldn't get to vote, or if you have a warrant out for your arrest?
1: Here's the whole thing.
0: Or if you're an illegal immigrant, what your argument is so flawed because what you're advocating for is those that are either breaking the law, felons, or those that are in the country illegally. Like, I don't know where you thought you were going to be able to call in, talk to me about this, and win with this ridiculous argument. Like, it was a bad idea, bro. But I love you. Thank you for letting me go down this road with you, because now everybody listening understands why the SAVE Act is actually legit. All right, I'll see you guys on social media, and I'll see you on my podcast, the Ben Ferguson Podcast, tomorrow morning. Have a great night.
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3: It's time for the KINS Opinion Poll question for today. The cleanup and retrofitting of Dayas Park, formerly 2030 Park, is looked at in today's opinion poll question. And with an opening expected by the end of 2026, a slight majority of voters yesterday said yes, they do believe that the McKay Community Bike Park in the Cutton Ridgewood area will be open by that time. Be sure to vote on today's question by going to KINS1063.com.
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7: 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Results rolling in. I'm Lisa Lacera, Fox News. New York, Maryland, South Carolina, and Utah holding primaries today. In New York City, former city comptroller Brad Lander, endorsed by Mayor Zoran Mamdani, has defeated incumbent Democrat Dan Goldman in the state's 10th district, which includes Lower Manhattan and Brooklyn. In New York's northern suburbs, Democrat Kate Conley has won the nomination for U.S. House. She'll face Republican Mike Lawler in November. In South Carolina, Attorney General Alan Wilson has won the runoff election to become the state's Republican nominee for governor. In Maryland, Governor Wes Moore has fended off a primary challenge, and Congressman Jamie Raskin has won his primary. Maryland Democrat Adrian Boafo has advanced to November's general election in the race to succeed his retiring former boss, Congressman Steny Hoyer. This as a federal judge throws out a Trump administration's lawsuit seeking access to Maryland voter rolls.
8: Maryland is one of the more recent of a number of states that have had judges reinforce their hold on voter rolls. While the Justice Department says it's entitled to the lists under civil rights law, Judge Gallagher says she won't grant it just because the DOJ says it should have them. Democrats and some Republicans have objected to federal control of voter data since elections by law are run by states.
7: Fox's Colonel Scott. President Trump set to meet tomorrow with NATO Secretary General Mark Rutte, where Iran will likely be part of the conversation. Rutte says NATO countries agree with the president's handling of Iran.
9: You see now massively European allies pre-positioning their assets close to the strait so to be able to help, for example, when it comes to demining.
7: On Fox's special report with Brett Baer, Rutte also said the president is doing exactly what is needed when it comes to Iran. 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
7: Demonstrator who shot and wounded a police officer during a protest outside a Texas immigration center last July 4th, sentenced to 100 years in federal prison. Benjamin Song was convicted of attempted murder last March after prosecutors say he wounded a police officer at the Prairie Land Detention Center in Alvarado. The 7 other protesters received prison terms ranging from 30 to 70 years. The Trump administration announces a coordinated nationwide crackdown on federal health care fraud.
14: 455 defendants face charges filed or unsealed over the last 2 weeks, accused of submitting $6.5 billion in false claims to taxpayer-funded health care programs.
15: This announcement marks the greatest combined federal and state effort in combating health care fraud in history.
14: Acting Attorney General Todd Blanche says one defendant billed nearly $1 billion for unnecessary wound grafts. A Texas doctor's accused of rubber stamping cardiovascular tests for student athletes, one who actually did have an enlarged heart.
16: And he suffered sudden cardiac arrest and died on the basketball court just weeks later.
14: Assistant Attorney General for Fraud Enforcement Colin McDonald, the charges are filed in 45 states and U.S. territories. Chris Foster, Fox News.
7: New charges for a pair of St. Johns County inmates who wanted to break out of jail in Northeast Florida.
17: Paired together in the same cell on multiple felony charges, 38-year-old Joseph Izzy and 20-year-old Joseph Silcott hatched a plan for a jailbreak, that from the sheriff's office. They wanted to rip the toilet and sink from the wall, punch a hole through it to scramble out of their cell. Izzy snitched to staff that Silcott had a weapon and threatened him with it. Cops searched their cell, discovering the sink and toilet damage. Camera footage showed the inmates breaking the window. Both were seen in possession of weapons and escape tools on different dates and times. Cops say Izzy confessed to planning to get contraband shipped to them using a drone.
7: Fox's CJ Papa. I'm Lisa Lacera. This is Fox News.
18: 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In California, workers' compensation insurance fraud is a felony that will be investigated and prosecuted. Making false claims not only hurts the insurance companies, but also the community, because that cost gets passed on to you, the consumer. 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
28: Welcome back to the Lars Larson Show. It's a pleasure to be with you on a Tuesday. It's a little honestly provocative talk radio for the United States of America. And you're invited to take part. Let me give you an idea of what's coming up first. And in a moment, I know some of you have been emailing me about this. I mean, some of you hate Donald Trump with a passion. Is Donald Trump handing Iran a $10 billion payday? I'm going to dig into that in just a moment, and I'll give you my opinion on it. First, welcome to the program. If you want to join the best conversation in talk journalism, it's here every day at 866-HEY-LARS. And if you're a naysayer, we put naysayers right to the head of the line every single time, have for 30 years, and we will never deviate from that. 866-439-5277. Send your emails to talk@LarsLarson.com. Oh, and you can vote in our X poll. And this one is an interesting one. Should the government get rid of sell-by dates on your groceries? Well, starting July 1, less than 2 weeks from now, food makers and retailers in the state of California will no longer be allowed to slap a sell-by date on most packaged food that is sold to consumers. There's a brand new state law that they say is aimed at reducing food waste and clearing up confusion over expiration labels. Now, if the government, state, federal, or otherwise, ever manages to clear up confusion where the private sector is not, I will be amazed. The shakeup comes from Assembly Bill 660. It creates a statewide standard for food date labels and effectively eliminates the patchwork of phrases. And we all know the phrases. I do the grocery shopping along with Tina. When we go to go grocery shopping, part of my job is to watch for those labels. Sell by, freshest by, expires on, best if used by, all of those. They're going to try to come up with a single, solitary standard for all food, and that is likely to reduce food waste. Should the government get rid of sell-by dates on your groceries? I'm going to have to say yes on this, although ordinarily I don't like ideas that come out of the Golden State. You can find the poll on X at Lars Larson Show and at LarsLarson.com, and brought to you by AMAC, the Association of Mature American Citizens. AMAC has the conservative values I believe in. I joined about a decade ago. You can join too. Just go to amac.us or call 888-262-2006. AMAC is better. Better for you and better for America. And I have to mention this before I give you a rundown of what's coming up this hour. Mayor Karen Bass of California, the city of Los Angeles mayor. Remember, she was the mayor who happened to be gone last year in 2025 when the Palisades fires happened, destroying 9,000 homes, and she was outside the United States, even though she had promised when she ran for office, ran for mayor of L.A., that she would not be traveling all over the place. Well, guess what? They just had another major fire in Boyle Heights. It is a gigantic fire that is a giant warehouse, and the fire has been going on now literally for days. And guess what happened? Mayor Karen Bass managed to be outside the city. She was out of town during the emergency. She was going to the opening of Barack Obama's presidential center in Chicago. You know, that giant, ugly stone monolith that they built? Bass went there to hobnob with politicians and acolytes of Obama. The sky above L.A. filled with toxic smoke. And, yep, she did it again. 866-439-5277. A shout-out to our friends in Cape Girardeau, Missouri. Yep, birthplace of Rush. Catch Great Talk Radio every day on KZIM. That's AM 960. And you can find my show there Monday through Friday. What's coming up this hour? The Supreme Court's biggest decisions are still, well, they're still coming. They haven't arrived yet. Now, I would imagine the Supreme Court has actually already made these decisions. I would imagine they are already written up. The only question is, what day are they going to drop them? They are decisions about, for instance, whether or not biological boys can compete in sports and compete against biological girls and women. They are questions about whether or not you can count ballots that come in an election after arriving after Election Day. I know. It's that crazy. There's birthright citizenship, and I have a feeling there's a reason they're holding that one back. I have a feeling that one is going to be a barn burner. So, which rulings are going to send shockwaves across the country? The federal government now admits it sent out at least $186 billion in improper payments last year, and I think that's the tip of the iceberg. Before Congress spends one more dollar, shouldn't it verify who's actually getting the money? And voters in Massachusetts backed a tax cut by a 2-to-1 margin, but state leaders said not so fast. Who should have the final word? Imagine this. If you're a voter in Massachusetts and you say, I'd like the opportunity to vote down this tax increase, and then the Democrat Attorney General of Massachusetts that writes the ballot explanation writes it so badly that they turn around and say, I'm sorry, you aren't going to get a chance to vote on whether or not to have your taxes go up or not. Do you think the fix is in? Because it sure sounds like it to me. And take a moment to cast a vote in my X poll. You'll find it two places, on X at Lars Larson Show and on my website at LarsLarson.com. So consider this. Did Donald Trump hand Iran a $10 billion payday? The New York Post asking, the U.S. government on Monday, yesterday, formally waived oil sanctions for Iran for the next 60 days. That allows up to $10 billion in revenue as the talks about nuclear weapons go on in Switzerland. The Treasury Department waiver lasts through August 21. That gives Iran the ability to openly sell its oil for the first time since the 1990s. You know what they've had to do before? They've had to sell it under the table to sneaky types like China. So China gets a bargain basement price. Iran gets to sell its oil illegally, but they don't make nearly as much money without having to be paid under the table. Tehran has long sold its oil, mostly to China, in violation of U.S. sanctions. And, of course, the Chi-Coms have been right in the middle of all that. They can now eliminate the discounts of almost 10 bucks a barrel. This is the price for getting the exports resumed from the Gulf post-war, helping Iran discover it can put this chokehold on the world's economy whenever it wants. The Trump administration is also offering to unfreeze about $100 billion in Iranian assets and help out with a $300 billion Gulf Arab Financed Reconstruction Fund. The $300 billion is not coming from American taxpayers, but that doesn't make it much better. It is still a massive reward for Iran. It sounds like they kind of won the war. At least that's my take. By the way, I want you to think about what could happen. You're sitting at work, your phone goes off, and on the screen, it's your child's number. Your adult child is calling you, and your kid's voice is panicked, saying, I've been in an accident, Dad or Mom, and he needs money wired right now. Now, ordinarily, you'd move heaven and earth to make that happen. That's exactly what the scammers are counting on, and here's why. The criminals buy your phone number from those data brokers, the ones I've been telling you about, the ones I've been fighting by using Incogni. 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They clone the voice and they make the call. And it's very convincing. 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I've been using Incogni now for almost 7 months, and it's made a world of difference. 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
6: Hey, welcome back to the Lars Larson Show. It's a pleasure to be with you, and always glad to welcome back to the program Hans von Spakovsky, who's a senior legal fellow at Advancing American Freedom. Hans, welcome back.
14: Lars, thanks for having me back.
6: So the U.S. Supreme Court, we were just talking about one of their decisions today, but it was a lesser one. There are some majors that are coming out, and the ones I count would be the one on counting ballots that come in after Election Day. You've got birthright citizenship still to be decided, and at least a couple of others. What are the ones that you think are the most significant that are probably going to turn heads? And is the U.S. Supreme Court deliberately saying, let's hold those off until the last minute when we've got one foot out the door?
14: Well, in addition to the cases you cited, which I think are very important, remember they've got two cases in front of them, basically the same issue out of Idaho and West Virginia. Those states passed laws saying biological males cannot participate in girls' and women's athletics. Yep. And they were sued by folks saying, oh, you can't do that, that's discriminatory. And that's a really important case because it will affect women, girls, both their public their safety and their ability to win scholarships to go to college. So that's a really big case. Now, another set of cases which are really important are two cases involving the president firing members of the commissions that run federal agencies. For example, he fired a woman named Rebecca Slaughter. She was a commissioner on the Federal Trade Commission. And yep. Congress passed a law saying the president can't fire these people unless he's got a cause, unless they somehow did something wrong in office. The problem with that is that, look, these federal agencies carry out executive branch functions. I mean, the FTC can sue you. So can the SEC. They can fine you, impose big penalties if you supposedly, you know, violate the law. That is the essence of an executive branch function, and that's why the president's the head of the Justice Department. And yet, he's told he can't really supervise any of these independent agencies. Trump is saying that's unconstitutional. He's right about that. And hopefully the court will come down on his side and overturn a 90-year-old decision that said it was okay for Congress to do things like this.
6: Okay, so Hans, let me go back to the one involving boys, biological boys competing against biological girls or women. Do you see any way for the U.S. Supreme Court, based on the questions they were asking when they heard the oral arguments, do you see any way for them to figure out, to say, yes, it's legitimate for biological males to compete against females and legitimize this practice?
14: Well, I have no doubt the three liberals will say it's okay, but no, I think the states and women, real women, are actually going to win this case.
6: Good.
14: Particularly because, remember, last year the court upheld, 6-3, a Tennessee law that made it illegal for doctors and others to basically surgically mutilate minors and feed them drugs to supposedly change their gender. And I think that's an indication of how the court will rule in these two cases.
6: Okay, let me ask you about birthright. This has been one of my hobby horses for 30 years. I've said, look, the 14th Amendment says, subject to the jurisdiction thereof, if you just happen to be born in America, but your parents were not here legally, like the parents of Wong Kim Ark were here legally, he was a citizen, illegal alien kids or not. Is the Supreme Court going to punt on this one, or will they give us a real substantive decision that defines what birthright citizenship is and what it isn't?
14: I think they're going to give us a substantive decision. I'm not sure how they could get around doing that. My fear is that this case probably will have the biggest political costs if they come out and say Donald Trump's interpretation, your interpretation, my interpretation are all correct. It is
6: so
14: correct.
6: Are they going to release it on Friday night before 4th of July or something and then try to skate out of town or what?
14: Yeah, that's very possible. I mean, remember, look, next week is the last week of their term, and we've still got more than a dozen cases that they haven't released the decisions in.
6: I know. Hey, I want to ask you about one other, and I'm going to put a twist on it. So it never makes sense to me that you can count a ballot that comes in after Election Day. How do you see the court ruling on that? And can they apply that to any of the elections that happened this year? For example, L.A.'s mayor's race, which decided that Spencer Pratt was out, but I think they did it based on ballots they received after Election Day. If the court decides those ballots weren't valid a couple of weeks ago, then does it go back and invalidate that election too?
14: No, because this is only about federal elections.
6: Okay.
14: If their decision comes out the right way, I mean, I agree with you. I think they should say, no, you can't count ballots coming after Election Day. It will only apply to federal elections, which means in the November election, it would prevent California from doing the same thing again, except they could do it only for their state elections.
6: Okay, so, and then they'd have the bizarre result of saying we're going to count some votes for local elections that we're not allowed to count for federal elections?
14: Can they
6: do that?
14: Well, they can, but given how bad they are in the first place in counting ballots, I think it would be complete chaos and a total mess if they tried to do that.
6: So is your prediction, the fact that it has gone this late, your prediction is they are going to come out with the bombshell birthright citizenship decision, and they'll probably drop it sometime late next week?
14: Yes, although I wouldn't want to go to Las Vegas and put any money on it.
6: No, but I don't know, Hans, you're the lawyer. I'm not a lawyer, but I read that thing, and I don't see, even when you read Wong Kim Ark, which I've heard lots of liberals have tried to tell me, see, Wong Kim Ark, they already decided this. I said, yeah, they decided if you are born to parents who are legally in the country. But we're not talking about those people. We're talking about the people who are born to parents who are, you know, to kids who are born to parents who are not legally in the country in an entirely different case. And if they say, well, they're the same, then what does subject to the jurisdiction thereof actually mean, if it means anything at all? That is Hans von Spakovsky. Hans, thanks very much. Senior legal fellow at Advancing American Freedom. 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
3: News. I'm Chris DeMeo. President Trump campaigning today at a Mack truck facility in Pennsylvania. He warns if Democrats win back control of Congress,
4: they voted against no tax on overtime, and if they got into office, you will have all of those taxes and all of that money that you're saving, including the big savings on Social Security. It's going to all be terminated. You're going to have to start paying again.
3: Many polls suggest the majority of Americans disapprove of the way the president's handling the economy. Senate Minority Leader Chuck Schumer says Democrats won't agree to reauthorize FISA until Acting National Intelligence Director Bill Pulte is removed from his post.
5: This is all up to the Republicans. As long as Pulte is there, there's not going to be any FISA agreement. It's up to them to get rid of him.
3: President Trump says he won't sign reauthorization of FISA unless Republicans can pass the SAVE Act. America's listening to Fox News.
6: Weather forecast on the North Coast for the overnight looks like fog and clouds will be here, as well as a low of 52 degrees. You can expect a calm breeze also blowing through the overnight as well. And that wind is going to continue on for tomorrow in the daytime. We'll have more fog and more clouds on Wednesday, and the sun will eventually break through around the mid-afternoon to have some blue skies. Temperatures tomorrow on the high will be 66 degrees. That is a look at the weather here on the North Coast.
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17: 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I've got to mention this story. I mean, this is just because I have covered courts and cops for so long as a reporter. And now that I do talk, which I've done for the last couple of three decades, I don't get a chance to cover these stories as much anymore. But imagine this, to have used a drone to snatch the knife out of a suspect's hand, a first in U.S. history, and it sounds like the kind of thing that you would only see portrayed in a movie, and everybody would react to it by saying, that's never going to happen in real life. Just like when they, there are people who occasionally will say, well, why didn't the police just shoot the gun out of the guy's hand? And you say, because that only happens in the movies. It doesn't happen in real life. Jim Cooper, the sheriff of Sacramento County, California, he announced yesterday that drones will continue to play a major role in law enforcement. His department disarmed a suspect using a drone earlier this month. Yesterday, the Sacramento County Sheriff's Office said it used a drone to disarm a known felon and a parolee at large who was hiding in the corner of a garage. And rather than rush into a potentially deadly encounter, one drone pilot came up with an innovative solution. By attaching a powerful magnet to the drone, the pilot was able to safely remove the knife from the suspect's hand before the deputies move in. That sounds like a Batman or Superman kind of move, probably more like Batman. The sheriff's office claimed the action marked the first time in U.S. history that law enforcement personnel had used a drone to successfully disarm an armed suspect. The ACLU, of course, has raised concerns about law enforcement's use of drones, saying that unmanned aircraft equipped with facial recognition software, infrared technology, and the rest will cause unprecedented invasions of our privacy rights. So, I guess according to the lawyers over at the ACLU, they would have preferred that the police send an officer in and maybe get the officer stabbed. I actually like the result that they send, a drone in with a big magnet and just suck the knife right out of the guy's hand. And then there's this. The Supreme Court has sided with the Trump administration. That decision came out today in an immigration case dealing with the government's power over green card holders accused of crimes. Now, I've told you before, 20-plus years ago, I had a producer who worked with me on this program. She was a legal resident alien in the United States, and she worked for me for a period of time, for a number of years. And she knew that if she ever got any kind of criminal accusation, her green card could very much be at risk. Well, this was a decision split along the typical lines, 6-3 decision. So the three liberals did what liberals always do, take the wrong side. And what they decided was whether or not an immigration officer's decision to put lawful permanent resident Mook Chau Lei on immigration parole when he returned from a short trip to China because he'd been accused of a counterfeiting crime. And they said border officers did not have the burden to establish by clear and convincing evidence that he had committed the crime involving moral turpitude. They said the court has now said to the government, if you suspect somebody and you believe that you've got the evidence that somebody has done something wrong, then in that case, you can take away their green card. And I see no problem with that. And then you've got this out of Massachusetts. I mentioned this case last night, but I wanted to put a real emphasis on this. You've got people in Massachusetts, voters, who want to have a tax cut. So what ended up happening? They were supposed to get a vote on the tax cut. Only a ballot initiative that would have cut the state's tax rate to 4% from the current 5%. So it would have been a 20% cut in the overall tax rate. But in June, the state Supreme Court ordered the initiative kept off the ballot on the grounds that a summary prepared by the Attorney General, Andrea Joy Campbell, was significantly misleading and failed to meet the state's requirement that the Attorney General provide voters with a fair, concise summary of the initiative. Except the Attorney General of Massachusetts is a Democrat, and Democrats almost always favor taxes. So in this case, the people were denied the right to vote on something because a pro-tax Democrat attorney general wrote a bad summary of an initiative petition. And if that makes sense to anybody, it sure stinks to me. You've got supporters of the initiative who spent about $1.5 million to gather more than 100,000 signatures to put it on the ballot, and then it gets sabotaged by a Democrat attorney general. Shame on her. And then Marco writes in from San Antonio. Hey, Lars, I listen to your radio program once in a while. We're almost the same age, and we have a bit in common. I'm a blue-collar worker, so our lives are a bit different. The reason I'm writing is due to your dialogues with that doctor who's often wrong. More than once, I have turned your radio off due to the ridiculous stuff that he says that you don't challenge. The main thing he is wrong about is the so-called COVID vaccine. A friend of mine lost his Democrat sister and parents due to the vaccine. His sister had a brain aneurysm within 48 hours of the jab. Both his parents got COVID within 2 weeks after the jab, and they died. I believe it would not be difficult for you to have him listen to people who've suffered as a result of the jab, signed Marco in San Antonio. Marco, Dr. Henry Miller and I have had that conversation over and over and over again. And as you may know, if you listen to the show on a regular basis, I did not take the jab during COVID. And I said so on the air at the time. I said I made the decision. I don't think I need it. Now, have I had COVID? Sure. I believe I've had it. Have I ever been tested negatively for it? Sure, I have as well. But the fact is, I didn't think I needed to have the vaccine. Do I think the vaccine has done a tremendous amount of damage to an awful lot of Americans? I believe that it has. And in fact, I think one of the reasons why you used to hear regular reports on mainstream media that talked about what percentage of Americans had taken the COVID jab and which percentage had not, I'm going to tell you something right now. I believe, based on the latest numbers, that the vast majority of Americans have decided they no longer want that jab, which is why the medical establishment, if you want to call it something else, the medical establishment has effectively said, we don't want to be involved in pushing this nonsense because it's a problem. And nobody is taking the shots, not nobody, but fewer people are taking the jab. And as a result, I could have the same conversation with Dr. Henry Miller week after week after week. I don't think that would actually do any good. I think it'd be a better idea for you to listen to the show more regularly and understand where I'm coming from. I've disagreed with Henry Miller on the jab and issues like that for a long, long time. Hey, are you dreading these already hot summer nights? You know the feeling. You're tired, you're ready for bed, but instead of sleep, you're kicking off the covers. You're flipping the pillow over and over, and you wake up feeling sweaty at 2 o'clock in the morning. Most people blame the summertime heat, but the real problem could be your mattress, trapping heat in there all night long. 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
10: 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May, the owner of the Tasty Tiger. She's even been a contestant on Food Network's Chop. 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
2: Hey, welcome back to the Lars Larson Show. It's a pleasure to be with you. Consider this. The federal government handed out $186 billion in improper payments last year, and they even admit that's not even the full amount. It's almost certainly bigger than that. Should Congress add some kind of welfare verification before Independence Day? I thought we'd talk about that with Rachel Sheffield, who is a research fellow at the Grover Herman Center for the Federal Budget at Heritage. Rachel, welcome back to the program.
13: Thanks for having me on.
2: I guess I just wonder, how in the world can any organization, any enterprise, any company, any government be so sloppy as to hand out $186 billion in improper payments?
13: Well, when you have a welfare system that is as large as ours is, 90 different programs, and we spend $1.7 trillion annually, small mistakes or you know, medium-sized mistakes can add up pretty quickly. And that's one part of the problem, but another

0: they had absolutely no right to get, and then they got them through fraud. Because it makes a big difference, doesn't it?
1: Yeah, I mean, those are two different things. One thing, you know, you can say, well, okay, you know, someone's going in, right, and then we're just making erroneous payments versus people that are actively trying to scam the system.
0: Yep.
1: You know, I mean, money is still lost in both cases, but, you know, unfortunately, we don't really know the answer to that. We can say that most of the, well, so for example, in the food stamps program, which is one of the largest welfare programs on the books, we know that there is about $10 billion in improper payments every year. And those are just payments that are erroneous payments typically. But yeah, when it comes to fraud, when it comes to things like benefit and trafficking, you know, people selling their cards or skimming or giving us, you know, providing faulty information so that they can qualify, you know, we don't even know because we don't count it very well. We have, you know, some bits and pieces here, but unfortunately, that's a number that we just really don't even have a good handle on.
0: I mean, I guess I wanted to approach it in a kind of a Neanderthal way, and that is say, okay, if you've sold your SNAP benefits and we find that they have been sold, then you're cut off from SNAP for the next 6 months, the next year, the next 2 or 3 years. Maybe if you've done it a couple of times, you're cut off for life. You're off the system altogether. But does the system react that way?
1: Well, not necessarily. No, it currently doesn't. I mean, there are some sanctions, you know, and there are some, you know, there are some members of Congress that want to strengthen those to say, yes, like if you do that, then you're cut off completely. But you know, the way that the system currently works is that you have welfare money coming from the federal government.
0: Yep.
1: Down to the states, right? So the money is coming, the most of the money is coming from the federal government, I mean, the vast majority, and then the states are administering it. So there's not a lot of incentive on the part of the states to prevent fraud because it's not, you know, it's not coming from their coffers. So the entire incentive structure is wrong.
0: But Rachel, you know, I could think of a way to solve that. If you just said to the states, look, we're sending you $100 million for SNAP. If we find out that you gave $10 million of it out to people who weren't entitled to it, then we're going to take that $10 million off the top of the next tranche of money we send to you. And in other words, you're going to pay for the mistake. We can't maybe claw the money back from the person who is improperly given SNAP, but we can take it out of your next allocation of money. You could do that, and the states would all of a sudden have an incentive to actually pay attention, wouldn't they?
1: Yeah, no, right, and you're on to something. In fact, last year in the One Big Beautiful Bill Act, there were some provisions put in that said, you know, if such and such percentage of your payments are erroneous, then you're going to lose this percentage of your SNAP funding.
0: Yep.
1: So there is something in, you know, we do have something. You know, it's maybe not the most, I think it basically comes up to you can lose as much as 15% of your SNAP funding. So, you know, that certainly is something. You know, I would say that, if you, you know, and this is one of the policies that, you know, we've recommended at the Heritage Foundation is that states should just have a bigger part, from the beginning, right? That they should be putting more of their money into these programs from the start. So it's not just all federal dollars. Yeah, you're exactly right. And then, yeah, even adding to that to make sure that this isn't just, you know, federal dollars, you know, money coming from federal politicians, federal bureaucrats, down to state politicians and bureaucrats to spend, changing the structure so that we have the right incentives in place.
0: Well, and in fact, I could even see if the SNAP fraud is being done, say, by false retailers who are redeeming all these SNAP benefits, you say, we catch you doing it. You are no longer allowed to be involved in the SNAP program at all in at the retail end of it. Say you're cut out of it. We find out you're associated with any, you know, you've gone to work for a different store. They're going to have to tell you you're not allowed to have any contact with this because you got involved in fraud, and we're going to punish that fraud by cutting off your access to it. We could do that if we wanted to, couldn't we?
1: Yeah, absolutely. And you bring up a good point that, right, this isn't just people, you know, it's not just people like individuals who are, you know, where there's fraud, but yeah, it's the retailers themselves that sometimes are involved in fraud, you know, that they're, in these schemes. And so, yes, making sure, I mean, it's better for, you know, if we did a better job actually of verifying retailers, you know, going, preventing

0: venting rather than trying to then, you know, repent and try to go chase the money, which is oftentimes the way it's done. You know, you pay and then you just figure out maybe if there was something going on. But prevention, screening some of these retailers better to make sure that they're, you know, indeed legitimate. And
1: if they're not, then they get cut out of the system altogether. That's Rachel Sheffield, who's a research fellow at the Grover Hermann Center for the Federal Budget. Rachel, thank you very much. I appreciate the time. You know, I'm aware that everybody talks about those weight loss injections, and I will admit the results, they're very dramatic. You know, the GLP-1s, they work by lowering your blood sugar and cutting your appetite. 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
9: Candidates advancing. I'm Lisa Lacerra, Fox News. Results coming in races in South Carolina and Maryland.
10: South Carolina Attorney General Alan Wilson winning the state's GOP gubernatorial runoff, defeating Lieutenant Governor Pamela Evett. Both candidates earned President Trump's endorsement, Wilson locking it in last week. Wilson will take on Democratic State Representative Jermaine Johnson in November's race to replace Republican Governor Henry McMaster, who is term limited. In Maryland, Democratic incumbent Wes Moore winning the party's nomination for governor, defeating longshot Democratic challenger Eric Felber, a physician.
9: Fox's Kristen Goodwin in New York. State Assemblyman Micah Lasher has won the Democratic nomination for a seat being vacated by his former boss, retiring Congressman Jerry Nadler. He faced a crowded field that included John F. Kennedy's grandson Jack Schlossberg, as well as Trump critic George Conway. Three allies of New York City Mayor Zoran Mamdani have won the nominations. Congressman Dan Goldman, a two-term incumbent, was beaten by former city comptroller Brad Lander. And Mamdani-backed State Assemblywoman Claire Valdez defeated the handpicked successor of retiring Congresswoman Nydia Velazquez. And Dario Lisa Chevalier has won the Democratic nomination for U.S. House in New York's 13th congressional district, defeating Adriana Espaillat. President Trump says that talks with Iran are moving along.
11: The Iran economy has been crushed and their defense industrial base has been damaged so severely that it'll take them many years to rebuild, many, many years. And now we're trying to work out a deal that's fair.
9: The president speaking at a Mack truck facility in Pennsylvania. Over the weekend, Vice President J.D. Vance traveled to Switzerland to begin negotiations with Iran. He said they have built a strong foundation for further discussions. This as the Senate, for the first time, has approved a war powers resolution that would block further U.S. military action against Iran. The move, though, is largely symbolic. America's listening to Fox News.
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9: Federal investigators have released more information on what caused the collapse of a Florida condo, which killed nearly 100 people.
14: Nearly 5 years after the collapse of the 12-story Champlain Tower South in Surfside, Florida, investigators from the National Institute of Standards and Technology's National Construction Safety Team explained their findings on the disaster's cause. They pointed to two columns that held up the pool deck that began to fail 3 weeks before the collapse on June 24th, 2021, the product of flawed design and faulty construction. The report also makes clear what was not the cause, including vibrations from nearby construction, sinkholes, and foundation failure. While no one has been held criminally responsible for the incident, a class action civil lawsuit settlement of more than $1 billion was reached a year after the tragedy. Tanya J. Powers, Fox News.
9: Supreme Court has ruled ExxonMobil can sue Cuban state-owned companies in American courts over property seized by Fidel Castro's government.
15: The U.S. Supreme Court ruled 6-3 in favor of U.S. owners of Cuban property taken more than 65 years ago. The justices reversed a lower court ruling that found Cuban state-owned companies are immune from lawsuits in U.S. courts. ExxonMobil is seeking compensation for assets that were owned by Standard Oil at predecessor, including more than 100 service stations and an oil refinery. Jenico Solda, Fox News.
9: The NCAA has adopted new rules that will give Division I athletes 5 years to play five seasons, beginning at enrollment or the academic year following their 19th birthday, whichever comes first. It eliminates waivers for extended eligibility except for pregnancy, religious missions, or active duty military service, and extensions will no longer be issued for athletes who were injured. The new rules go into effect this fall. The language also was included in a Senate bill intended to address numerous concerns across college sports. I'm Lee Silasera. This is Fox News.
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1: Hey, welcome back to the Lars Larson Show. 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And if you're a naysayer, we always put naysayers right to the head of the line at 866-439-5277. 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In a moment, I'm going to ask you this question, and it is not a rhetorical question. Should drag performers be tipping children at elementary school events? I know it sounds disgusting. It is disgusting. We'll talk about what's happening in Michigan here in just a moment. But first, the Pentagon dropped its flu vaccine mandate, and now one recruit is dead and more than 100 others were sick. Was ending the mandate the right call? We'll talk about that. Nebraska is fighting a law that allows some people living overseas to vote in state elections. Is that protecting voting rights, or does it create a dangerous loophole? One in three young Americans say they're not proud to be Americans. One in three say they are not proud to be Americans. Are colleges producing graduates or just anti-American activists? And I want you to take just a moment to cast a vote in our X poll. Now, every day, my producers and I come up with a question. Some days it's me, some days it's Mackenzie, some days it's Joel. Should the government get rid of sell-by dates on your groceries? California is doing it July 1. So next week, retailers, food makers across the Golden State of California will no longer be allowed to put sell-by dates on the groceries. And why? Because it's a confusing system right now. You have some that are packaged and labeled sell-by. You have some that are labeled as freshest if used by, or expires on, or best if used by. All of those different dates, California plans to consolidate all of those and make it a simple, understandable, and coherent system. I actually have to applaud what they're doing. Should the government get rid of sell-by dates on your groceries? I would vote yes on that one. You can vote any way you like. You'll find the question at Lars Larson Show and at LarsLarson.com, and brought to you by AMAC, the Association of Mature American Citizens. AMAC has the conservative values I believe in. I joined about a decade ago. You can join, too. It's easy. Just go to amac.us or call 888-262-2006. AMAC is better. Better for you and better for America. I want to give you a couple of updates on a couple of stories we've been following. Number one, the FBI has arrested two more men in connection with an alleged plot to turn the White House UFC Freedom 250 event into a mass casualty attack, bringing the total number of defendants in that case to seven. Todd Blanche, the attorney general, has announced charges against 455 defendants across 45 states and territories for health care fraud schemes involving about $6.5 billion in false claims submitted to Medicare, Medicaid, and other programs. And the Supreme Court has left in place a ruling that struck down a key Voting Rights Act protection for disabled voters and people who cannot read or write in seven states. That limits who can assist them at the polls. Should strangers be allowed to help disabled people vote? Oh, and by the way, a little shout out to our friends in Waterbury, Connecticut, who catch Great Talk Radio all day on WWCO, that's AM 1240. And you can find my show there Monday through Friday. Now, about those drag performers, the Daily Wire has the story out of the state of Michigan. A school district is currently facing a lawsuit. A parent decided to bring that lawsuit. Why? Because of pride flags in the classrooms. Well, now they're getting fresh scrutiny because a video has surfaced showing drag performers dancing for children at a pride event held at an elementary school. Now, think about what that means. In most communities, you've got elementary is kindergarten through fifth or sixth grade at most, which means those kids are no more than about 12 years of age. The video circulated on social media shows the drag performers dancing provocatively while children hand them cash tips during what the organizers described as a family-friendly pride celebration held at a Grosse Pointe public school facility. After distributing the footage to parent groups and criticizing what he described as teachers pushing an ideological agenda, district officials banned the parent from attending school activities. What this comes down to, he says, is the school did not like what he had to say. The newly surfaced footage has reignited criticism of the district, especially since school officials were willing to sanction and punish a parent for objecting to pride-related messaging, while at the same time allowing a pride event featuring drag performers and children giving them tips. Consider all that and ask yourself what you would do if you were sitting on the school board in that Michigan school district in Grosse Pointe. Let me go to Paul in Idaho. Paul, you're a naysayer. What's on your mind?
0: Well, hey, Paul. I thought about what you had said about, I guess you said that the Iranians were given a certain amount of money.
1: Yeah. Donald Trump has given them sanctions relief. They'll be able to sell about $10 billion worth of oil. They'll also have some of their assets that were frozen unfrozen, so they have access to hundreds of billions of dollars.
0: Yeah, I find that hard to believe, but if you read it, I believe you.
1: Well, I'm just telling you this is what we're told the Iranians are getting out of the deal that they did. New York Post reporting that as of Monday, as of yesterday, that the U.S. government has waived sanctions on Iran. That means they will make as much as $10 billion in the next 2 months selling oil. And they also have some assets unfrozen, about $100 billion in assets that are unfrozen. Now, if those numbers are not accurate, I'd be glad to give you the accurate numbers if you can give me a better source for them. But at this point, all the mainstream media are reporting that that is the amount of money we're talking about.
0: Yeah, okay, I can believe that, but I can also believe that it smacks of fake news.
1: But faked by whom? Believe me, this Paul, this White House is not afraid if news organizations come out and use numbers that are fake. This White House is not at all shy about coming out and correcting that when it happens.
0: Well, I guess the only thing to make it a worse phone call would be Joy to come on.
1: Yeah, I get it. And that could actually happen. Paul, I appreciate the call, and thanks very much for listening to the show. By the way, I got to tell you something. If you're looking for a gift for your favorite dad in the family, I've got an answer for you. Skip all that random last-minute gift-giving. Give him something he'll actually use. It's called the Chef IQ Sense Smart Thermometer. I've got three of them, and I absolutely love them. This thing connects to your smartphone. 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
1: Hey, welcome back to the Lars Larson Show. 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And join me in welcoming Dr. Henry Miller, medical doctor, molecular biologist, Glenn Swager Distinguished Scholar at the Science Literacy Project. 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
2: Good to be with you. Thanks,
1: now,
2: Lars.
1: In the piece you just wrote, you're saying that a flu outbreak that happened at a basic training wing in San Antonio, Texas, could have been resolved a lot more differently if a new mandate had not come down that made flu shots voluntary or optional for recruits instead of mandatory, right?
2: Absolutely. Absolutely. And this was inevitable. And the tragedy is that if Secretary of Defense Hegseth had asked any of his three surgeons general, there's one each for the Army, Navy, and Air Force, they'd have told him that this was a terrible idea and that history and medical theory argued against it.
1: I guess what I'm wondering is only 40, when they made it optional, only 40% of the recruits decided to get the vaccine. So there were still a number of people who did get the vaccine, but 60% of them decided not to. What does that say?
2: Well, it tells you that, this is a training facility. It has the recruits for the Air Force, Air Force Reserve, Space Force, and so on. These are young people, and young people tend to have a sense of invincibility, and also there's been a lot of fake information around about the hazards of vaccines. The other factor, of course, is that we're beyond the usual seasonal flu season. And so people don't associate the flu with illnesses in June.
1: No, they don't. I mean, they tend, because unlike COVID, the flu at least does respond to seasons, and that has to do with what? Weather and people being outside and or being in close quarters during the winter, fall and winter?
2: Exactly. And also the new strains of flu reach us from the southern hemisphere and often cause outbreaks. So this was really inevitable. And if you're at all a student of history, you know that the military has been susceptible to infectious diseases since the Revolutionary War. There were almost three times as many deaths among soldiers in the Revolutionary War from disease, infectious diseases, as from combat. And we saw that replicated again in a very clear way in World War I, which coincided, you'll remember, with the Spanish flu.
1: Yep.
2: And so there were far more deaths from infectious diseases, in 85% of which were Spanish flu, compared to combat deaths. So this was a terribly unnecessary own goal.
1: Okay, so tell me this. Why do you think Hegseth did it? Because my recollection is, I'm not that crazy about Hegseth anyway, because there's some other reasons not to be crazy about Pete Hegseth. I know some people are very rah-rah about him, but that's okay. But this seems to have been the issue more for, say, RFK Jr. than it does for Hegseth. Why do you suppose he made that decision to end a, 75-year history of the Air Force having a mandatory flu shot every year? And why do you suppose he ended it? Because they've now effectively admitted that it was a mistake to do so, because they have now once again made it mandatory for all recruits arriving at Lackland Air Force Base.
2: Yeah, I think your guess is probably a good one, that that Kennedy whispered in his ear and prattled about the dangers of vaccines and bodily autonomy and so on. And that the bodily autonomy is one of the reasons that Hegseth used. And So we don't have total freedom, total bodily autonomy in the population.
1: No, and in fact, let me ask you something, because if they stopped giving the flu shot, but weren't they giving all the other standard immunizations that recruits usually get when they arrive at basic training?
2: I assume so. It would be really frivolous not to give them the usual inoculations, especially because some of them are going to be sent to tropical climates and
1: yep.
2: so on. In the military, you forfeit some of your bodily autonomy. For example, facial piercings are prohibited in the military. And just imagine if the pilot of an F-22 decides that he's going to celebrate his first passing Mach 2 with a swig of margaritas from a thermos that he brought on board. You just can't do certain
1: nope.
2: things.
1: No. There are things you give up. The only thing that I think would make the argument stronger, Henry, is if the medical community would acknowledge that there were some problems with the COVID vaccine. You understand that where an awful lot of the mythology, both the true information and the false information, is being fueled by the fact that the medical community is unwilling to go back even 5 or 6 years and say, you know what, we were wrong about a bunch of things. And I wish the community would do that.
2: There are certain things that we could debate. We could debate whether the lockdowns were excessive, whether they lasted too long, and so
1: yep.
2: on. But the COVID vaccines were a really smashing success in general. We had about 1.5 million deaths as it was from COVID, and the modeling suggests it could have been twice that.
1: Didn't America have proportionately even more deaths than the rest of the world? The total number of deaths was, 6 or 8 million? And 1 million in a country that amounts to a tiny fraction of the world's population?
2: Yeah, but you can't compare us to some of the wealthier, healthier countries in Europe, and especially Scandinavia, because we have poor neighborhoods, we have poor people, we don't have universal health care. It's not directly comparable.
1: I mean, thank God. Henry, you're not suggesting we'd be better off with universal health care like Cuba, are you?
2: No, I'm not. But I'm suggesting that's part of the reason that there was greater penetration of vaccination in some of these other countries. And that's why they did somewhat better.
1: Well, I'll tell you what, I wish. I mean, even the new information that's come out in the last week or so about the wet market theory and why Anthony Fauci was pushing so hard to go against the theory that the virus came from the Wuhan Institute of Virology, because he was implicated in that. He was implicated in the funding of the research that went on there, the same kind of research that had been forbidden by President Obama, the gain-of-function research that nobody seems to be able to explain, except if you did that, then you'd have to start questioning a lot of people in the medical establishment. Dr. Miller, thanks very much. Back in a moment. Nebraska lets people who have never set foot in America vote in their state elections, and the RNC is now bringing a lawsuit to stop that. We'll get to that and your phone calls and emails coming up next on The Lars Larson Show.
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2: With so much changing so quickly now, you need to know. 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
3: Fox News, I'm Sue Guzman. The Senate passing a war powers resolution to block military action in Iran as negotiations on a permanent peace plan continue. House Minority Leader Hakeem Jeffries says Americans shouldn't pay the price.
4: The bottom line is that we shouldn't spend another dime of taxpayer dollars on Operation Epic Failure.
3: And lawmakers approved the bill 50-48. President Trump travels to Capitol Hill tomorrow for a strategy session with lawmakers.
5: The president will join Senate Republicans amid his push for passage of the Save America Act, the new voter ID legislation. It would also put restrictions on transgender athletes in female sports and transgender surgeries for minors. But previous efforts to approve the measure have fallen far short in the Senate.
3: Fox's Jared Halpern. 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
6: Weather forecast on the North Coast for the overnight looks like fog and clouds will be here, as well as a low of 52 degrees. You can expect a calm breeze also blowing through the overnight as well, and that wind is going to continue on for tomorrow in the daytime. We'll have more fog and more clouds on Wednesday, and the sun will eventually break through around the mid-afternoon to have some blue skies. Temperatures tomorrow on the high will be 66 degrees. That is a look at the weather here on the North Coast.
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13: 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John, thanks for listening. What's on your mind?
14: Hi. I heard that earlier segment where the gentleman was talking about the flu and the flu shot. He was acting as if he knew everything about it, but he gave no bona fides as to where he's getting his information. The flu shot they give you gives you your strain. So it's no guarantee you're not going to get a flu. And quite honestly, people who get the flu shot often do get the flu.
13: Yep.
14: So I don't
13: John, at the beginning of every segment when I talk to Dr. Miller, and I disagree with Henry plenty, but I mentioned he is a medical doctor, so he's an MD. He's a molecular biologist. At one point years ago, he worked for the FDA, and he now works for a science organization. So I give his bona fides. Now, if you didn't hear them, that's not his fault. So he is a medical doctor. Hold up. We have talked about how the flu shot is concocted. I mean, there are usually about 100 different strains of the flu running around. And the folks who create the flu shot usually try to find the five or six that they think are most likely to be the predominant strains of the flu this year. And there are years they miss badly. And we have talked about that as well. But what I'd ask you about is this. In this case, Pete Hegseth said, stop making the flu shot mandatory for recruits. Now, how long has it been mandatory? Since the 1950s. And now, what's happened now that they've had this bad experience where they had a bunch of recruits that got sick? Have they reimposed the rule? They have. So they've effectively admitted that deciding to make it voluntary instead of mandatory was probably a mistake. Otherwise, why would they have changed back to the original policy that's been in place for the last 75 years?
14: I think it comes down to the fact that the people at large have been sold a bill of goods that this flu shot is some magic.
13: I don't disagree with you about that. I don't disagree with you about that. So, and if you ask me, have I had a flu shot this year, I would tell you, no, I have not. And in fact, I used to get the flu shot every year. I don't anymore. And so it's not that we disagree, but John, I'd ask you this. When the Air Force says, we've been doing this for 75 years, we're going to stop doing it, and they stop doing it, and you get over 100 people who get sick, and one guy dies, and they immediately go back to the old policy, aren't they effectively admitting that they think that what they did was wrong?
14: I think you could say that, but quite honestly...
13: No, I'm asking you, John. You're the one who called all hot under the collar about this. I'm asking you. If somebody tells you, we're going to change this policy. How long have we had it? 75 years. But you want to change it. Yep, I want to change it. And then it works out badly, and the first thing the person who changed it does is say, let's go back to the old policy. What are they saying to you?
14: Quite honestly, they're going back because they think they made a mistake, but I don't necessarily know that they did.
13: Okay.
14: I don't think they can prove anything.
13: Well, there's, you know what, John? You can't prove a negative. There is no way for somebody to say, if, you know, hold on, don't interrupt me, please. There's no way for somebody to say, I know what would have happened if they'd left the old policy in place. There is no way to prove that one way or another. But when you have the same policy in place for 75 years, and then you give it up, somebody dies, a lot of people get sick, and you go right back to the old policy, to me, that's effectively saying, yep, we goofed. That was we should not have changed the policy, right?
14: If that's the way you want to interpret it, yes.
13: Okay, can you tell me a different interpretation that fits the facts?
14: Yes, because you cannot prove a negative, just as you said, and you can't prove that.
13: No, but you're going to give me a different interpretation. No, but you're going to give me a different interpretation. You're going to tell me why the Air Force went back to its old policy, even though the old policy was a dumb way to go.
14: I cannot give you one.
13: Okay, fair enough. And I appreciate the phone call, John. I mean, I get what you're saying, but when you call up, we always give Henry Miller's background so that you know where he's coming from. Now, do I think that somebody with an MD is always right about what they're saying? I don't. But I do think that if you say he has no credentials for understanding what the flu shot is, yeah, as a matter of fact, he does. By the way, I've got to mention this. Nebraska law currently lets people who have never set foot in America vote in their state elections, and the Republican National Committee is suing the state of Nebraska to stop it. Now, consider this. I had never heard of this before. My mom was born in Nebraska about 100 years ago, but Nebraska is now being sued. Why? Because they have a 2009 federal election law. It says the state election law violates the state constitution. It allows U.S. citizens who have never lived in the state of Nebraska to vote in Nebraska elections. The part of the election law that the RNC lawsuit goes after is this. It says, and listen carefully because it's complicated, a person who is the age of an elector, meaning they're old enough to vote, and a citizen of the United States residing outside the United States who has never resided in the United States, who has not registered to vote in any other state in the United States, and who has a parent registered to vote in Nebraska, shall be eligible to register to vote and vote in one county in which either one of his or her parents is a registered voter. I don't know why they would write such a convoluted law to begin with, because think about it. What they're saying is, you're an American citizen. You don't live in America. You haven't lived in America. You haven't lived in Nebraska. But if mom or dad lives in Nebraska, all of a sudden you have the right to vote in Nebraska's elections. That's crazy. Hey, by the way, I take supplements every single day, a whole bunch of them. But if I'm taking a supplement, I don't just want to get better numbers on a lab test once a year. I want to actually feel the difference. 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
11: Hey, welcome back to the Lars Larson Show. So it turns out that the public opinion polls show that about one-third of young Americans say they are not proud to be American. Is college teaching kids to hate America? Gregory Lykov joins us now, who's a campus reform correspondent. Gregory, welcome to the program.
0: Thank you for having me on.
11: Hey, before I put any kind of color on it myself, because I've got my own opinions on this, what in the world is going on there that at least a third of young people are saying, I'm not at all proud to be an American? What is happening?
0: Yeah, I mean, it's crazy. We are seeing that the education system is constantly pumping out younger Americans that are more and more ashamed of their Americanness. And we actually saw this trend exacerbated under the Biden administration, where only 18% of young Americans said that they were extremely or very proud to be American, compared to 36% today. So this trend is actually decreasing with the decrease in programs like DEI, critical race theory, frameworks that emphasize America's failures while downplaying the successes of our country. And that's what we have seen upper education really do, continuously downplay our greatness as a country.
11: Well, so what do we do to fix it? Or is it something that we can fix? And when I say we, I don't necessarily want the government to come in and impose a fix, but what do we have to do to correct this problem? I think people should be proud to be Americans. And if they're unhappy with certain aspects of our country, go ahead, work to fix them. But you don't just throw the whole thing out and

0: We just saw with, the Leadership Institute's campus reform reported on UPenn's America 250 courses. There were 15 courses that are supposed to be in celebration of America's 250th anniversary. However, all of them didn't mention the Bill of Rights, nor major founding father figures like George Washington, for example. Well, we had five of those courses, of those 15, so one-third, mention slavery and immigration and focus on it. We, again, constantly see this trend of higher education focusing on the wrongs of our country while ignoring the principles that made reform in our country possible. And the only way to fix this is by having a higher education system that teaches those very same principles. So we show students that we can actually be a great country even if we had failures in our past.
1: Well, in fact, Gregory, I'm with you because the last thing I'd want to see is have America behave the way the old Soviet Union did, where the state could do no wrong. I mean, that especially showed itself during the big meltdown at Chernobyl, because there were all these engineers who knew you can't question the state. If this was a state-designed plant, yeah, you can't suggest there's a flaw. I don't want a country where people say, oh, the government can do no wrong or government agencies can do no wrong, because that's crazy too. But if you say, yep, we've got our flaws, we've got our faults, but this is the best country on earth because no other country affords its citizens the God-given rights that America recognizes as part of its founding documents, and no other country affords the kind of freedoms that citizens enjoy here. And if you believe there is a country that affords you better freedoms, name the country. Tell me which one it is.
0: Yeah, definitely. Look, you bring up Chernobyl. My mother was living in Kiev during Chernobyl.
1: Was she?
0: And
1: wow.
0: Yeah, and you know, there no one knew what was going on. No one knew the disaster, the nuclear disaster. We had a state that couldn't admit its faults, and that would be the worst outcome for the United States. The United States should teach our students about the wrongs of history, about the failures of the Western world and all, but we should also promote the values that, again, made reform possible. That is by far the most important thing. And at the end of the day, we're talking about a state like the Soviet Union. The only party that wants to make a state like the Soviet Union within the United States is the Democrat Party.
1: I knew where you were going.
0: It's very ironic, yeah.
1: Well, isn't that crazy, though? Because I don't understand. I mean, look, I'm probably two or three times as old as you are, Gregory. But I know people are going to say, oh, you're just an old man. Thanks very much, boomer. But the fact is, I just don't get it. And it's funny that most immigrants to this country, no matter where they're coming from, they arrive in America and they say, look at all this opportunity. And what you get from the kids who actually grew up here is, oh, I see nothing good here at all. And I just wish there were a way of inculcating into those young men and women, say, can you see through the eyes of, say, an immigrant who comes to this country legitimately, that this is a country full of freedoms and full of opportunity?
0: Yeah, definitely. I mean, look, the American dream is that each generation is being left off with a better start. It is given the opportunity to expand the ideals that make America great. But when we have a generation that doesn't understand what those ideals and what those what those really principles are, when we have an entire generation that either doesn't understand them or doesn't want to abide by them, then we're going to have the American dream also fall. And that is the concern here, that when we have Americans not understanding what makes our country great, what makes the United States more protective of freedoms than any other country on earth, including countries in the Western world, then Americans are going to be the very ones that are going to crush our country. And it's going to be a very devastating loss.
1: Yeah, I think you're absolutely right. Gregory, I'm glad for the work you're doing at Campus Reform as a correspondent. We appreciate you taking the time. And by the way, that was interesting that your mom was living in Kiev. You know, I have to tell you one of my personal pet peeves, Gregory. I hear all these news anchors saying, you have to say it Kiev, not Kiev. And I said, why is that? They say, because that's how people say it in Ukraine. I said, then why don't you call it Ukraina? Because they don't call it Ukraine. They call it Ukraina. When I hear an American news anchor calling it Ukraina, then I'll believe that Kyiv is the right way to say it. Gregory Lykov from Campus Reform. Gregory, thank you very much. I appreciate you coming on. By the way, what would happen this summer if you're traveling and you get sick during that trip? Whether you're flying across the country or taking a road trip or heading out with a family, the last thing you want is to be away from home without the medications you rely on. And that's why it makes sense to prepare before you travel. Believe me, I do that every time. And it's one of the reasons I always recommend

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5: 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The cleanup and retrofitting of Dayas Park, formerly 2030 Park, is looked at in today's Opinion Poll question. And with an opening expected by the end of 2026, a slight majority of voters yesterday said yes, they do believe that the McKay Community Bike Park in the Cut and Ridgewood area will be open by that time. Be sure to vote on today's question by going to KINS1063.com.
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9: Held across the U.S. I'm Sue Guzman, Fox News. Candidates advancing to the November general election and primary contests in Maryland, New York, and South Carolina. Fox's Kristen Goodwin.
10: South Carolina Attorney General Alan Wilson winning the state's GOP gubernatorial runoff, defeating Lieutenant Governor Pamela Evett. Both candidates earned President Trump's endorsement, Wilson locking it in last week. Wilson will take on Democratic State Representative Jermaine Johnson in November's race to replace Republican Governor Henry McMaster, who is term limited. In Maryland, Democratic incumbent Wes Moore winning the party's nomination for governor, defeating long-shot Democratic challenger Eric Felber, a physician. Moore is a former Army officer who was first elected governor in 2022. He has sparked speculation he could be a potential 2028 Democratic presidential contender. Kristen Goodwin, Fox News.
9: In New York, a number of candidates backed by Democratic Socialist Mayor Zohra Mamdani have defeated moderate incumbents, including New York City Comptroller Brad Lander and Darylisa Avila Chevalier, who beat incumbent and Adriano Espaillat, who was the incumbent. U.S. and Iran sending different messages now about nuclear inspectors entering Iran.
11: Senior Iranian officials deny any agreement has been made to allow international nuclear inspectors into the country, contradicting what President Trump says about ongoing negotiations.
12: They're wrong. They know they're wrong. They told us inside, and we have it down 100% inspections. And if they were right, I'd cancel the meetings right now.
11: The president, speaking with reporters in Pennsylvania, says inspectors will be on the ground in Iran at the appropriate time. During a 60-day negotiating period, the U.S. is waiving sanctions on Iran, allowing oil sales. President Trump also says unfrozen

0: assets for Iran will only be used for food. And
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1: The House has passed a sweeping housing affordability bill aimed at boosting the supply of homes and crack down on large investors buying up houses. The 21st Century Road to Housing Act, as it's known, includes grant funding and pilot programs to build new homes. The bill, passing 358-32, a day after it cleared the Senate by a vote of 85-5, the measure now heads to President Trump, who is expected to sign it into law on Wednesday. President Trump visiting a Mack truck facility in Pennsylvania today as both parties race to see who will control Congress after the midterms. The president touting the economy and falling oil prices and cited the manufacturing revival under his leadership. More from Fox's Nate Foy.
5: Before taking the stage, Trump toured the Mack truck facility. This is after Mack Defense, a subsidiary of Mack Trucks, just received a $47 million contract to continue making dump trucks for the military. Today, Trump promised to continue producing and protecting American jobs, and he says affordability is only set to improve.
1: And the visit comes as polls suggest the majority of Americans disapprove of President Trump's handling of the economy. Democrats have criticized the Trump administration for not doing enough to make the country more affordable. It's been a pretty hot summer so far in Europe, and one country is hotter than ever before. The latest from Fox's John Saucier.
6: France uses a national thermal indicator. It's an average of temperatures measured at 30 weather stations around the country. That average creeping up to 85.6 degrees Fahrenheit Tuesday, setting a new record as the hottest day ever in France. The previous record being 84.9 degrees Fahrenheit, set during heat waves in 2003 and 2019. The Eiffel Tower and the Louvre Museum had to restrict visiting hours. Around Europe, the heat's been causing a bunch of disruptions, with school and transportation schedules being altered. This heat wave is likely to continue until the weekend. John Saucier, Fox News.
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16: Welcome back to the Lars Larson Show. It's a pleasure to be with you. You know, I want to talk about rare earths and about rare metals. because rare earths are the ones you hear about all the time. The Chinese have a giant stranglehold on most of that. But what people forget about is there are some very basic materials like copper and gold and silver. Copper is absolutely essential to the modern society that we live in today. And if you say, well, are we facing a shortage of copper? We are. And in fact, the United States has seen the price of copper, the worldwide price of copper, triple in the last decade or so. Now, if I'm wrong about any of that, the guy who's going to be able to set me straight is David Watkinson, who's president and CEO of AmeriWest Critical Metals. Mr. Watkinson, welcome to the program.
17: Well, thank you for having me.
16: Am I wrong that we're going to be running short of copper in about 30 years and that the United States is only mining about half as much as we actually use every year and we have to import the rest?
17: Yeah, that's correct. I mean, we have demand that's continuing to grow. Like you mentioned, we have electric vehicles, solar and wind power, the battery storage in the grid, and new data centers now that are being built that are all consuming power and need copper. And, you know, we have a deficit in worldwide supply that's starting to occur because it's taking so long to get mining projects into production. So this is something that the United States government has identified as, a critical metal issue that needs to be addressed. And that includes also having domestic supply of certain metals like tungsten and other things that we rely on production from other countries like China, and those metals aren't always available to us. Being in a war with Iran is a good example where we've used a lot of tungsten in armaments, and, you know, we don't supply it or produce it domestically. So this is something that the Department of Energy and Department of War have identified as things that we need to get domestic supply of.
16: I'm talking to David Watkinson, who's president and CEO of AmeriWest Critical Metals. So your company has its eye on a mine that was actually first identified, or an area to mine for copper, that appears to be a very generous supply of copper on the west coast of the United States. And it was identified 50 years ago. There were actually plans on the drawing board to put a mine there in Oregon about 30 years ago. And now, finally, AmeriWest is talking about opening that mine up and producing a gigantic amount of copper from it. Would you mind describing that for my audience?
17: Yeah, the name of the project is called the Bornite Project. So it was discovered back around 1976 by Amoco Minerals, and then a company called Plexus Resources identified the potential and did exploration in the 90s and completed an environmental impact statement to reopen the mine. And it was a very high-grade underground copper mine. They planned to produce a mine at a rate of about 1,000 tons per day and produce copper and gold and silver as byproducts. So I actually worked on the project back in the 1990s for Plexus, and Plexus went on to be one of the companies that formed Kinross Gold Corporation that became a major gold mining corporation today. But that project essentially has been sitting there since the 1990s, and we acquired it in November 2025 and are looking to do exploration there. And, you know, we see the potential to develop a high-grade underground mine.
16: Well, what's holding it back? If you already done the environmental impact statement, you already know the copper is there, you have some idea of how much is there, you might get 1,000 tons a day of copper out of there. What's holding it back? Why has it never moved forward?
17: Really, nobody has really done anything to advance it since the 1990s. When that project was being developed then, you know, gold was $350 an ounce, copper was $1 a pound, silver was $4 a pound. So we're in an era now where, you know, gold price is $4,200 an ounce, silver price I think is close to $65 an ounce, you know, copper is above $6 a pound. So And now with the resurgence of copper as a critical metal in the United States and a push by the U.S. government to get copper mines into production, it seems like a perfect time to try to reactivate this project. And, you know, we'll end up having to go through the permitting process again, according to, you know, standards that are here today, which are different than the early 1990s when it was being permitted. But We hope to be able to move the project, through the exploration and permitting and into production over, a fairly quick period of time.
16: So, Mr. Watkinson, I want you to put this in context, because that's the first thing I thought of when I saw 1,000 tons a day. I said, how much is that? And I looked up America's current production, which is around 3,000 tons a day. If you could open this mine and make it produce that way, is it fair to say that would increase America's production of this essential metal, copper, by 30% for the entire country out of one mine?
17: So we'll mine 1,000 tons a day of rock, and within that rock, the average grade might be in the range of 3% copper, right? The deposit would hold maybe 138 million tons of copper potentially, right? Depending on what we know from the 1990s. So, we'll do exploration to confirm, what historical work was done and bring it current to today's standards and develop a new resource estimate, based on current metal prices and other economic factors. But, it is a significant potential mine that could certainly help with domestic supply of copper. It to me, it's a world-class deposit in the sense that it's because of its grade, although it's a small deposit.
16: Okay, but when people have described it as 1,000 tons of copper a day, that's not accurate. It's actually 1,000 tons of 3% ore per day, right?
17: Yeah, that's correct.
16: Okay, but still significant in terms of have we seen many new copper mines open in America in the last 10 or 20 years?
17: Not that I'm aware of. You certainly have some of the old mines like Bingham Canyon that have operated for many years, but there's been very few new copper mines that have been developed in the country. And this is the whole issue with why we have this push on critical metals today is, there just weren't new mines being developed here. A lot of them were being developed in, other countries where it was easier to permit and faster to get a mine into production. So a lot of companies, started working overseas to get these mines in production rather than doing it here.
16: Hey, Mr. Watkinson agreed to stay for a second segment. We'll be back in just a moment. There are people who are concerned about the environmental implications of a brand new copper mine. We'll be back to talk about that. Hey, are you already dreading those hot summer nights? And you know the feeling. You're tired, you're ready for bed, but instead of going to sleep, you're kicking off the covers and flipping that pillow over and over, and you wake up sweaty at 2:00 in the morning. It's no fun at all. Most people blame the summertime heat, but the real problem could be your mattress trapping that heat all night long. 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

0: take a peek inside Lars's studio, follow him on Instagram at the Lars Larson Show. 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
1: Hey, welcome back to the program. It's a pleasure to be with you, and a real pleasure for me to have David Watkinson with me, president and CEO of AmeriQuest Critical Metals. AmeriQuest may take a mine that was first identified about 50 years ago on the drawing board for a potential mine 30 years ago, and only now being brought perhaps to fruition, but with a lot of opposition. And David, you knew when you came on this program, you know my point of view on this because I sent you a commentary that I wrote about it. But you know that you're going to get critical questions from people saying, but what about that wilderness area right next door? Well, let's hit that one head on. Is there a way to mine the copper, the gold, and everything else out of this mine, out of the bornite mine, without having any adverse effect on the wilderness area nearby?
2: Yeah, the project is located adjacent to the Opal Creek wilderness area. So this was an area that was subject to the 2020 Beachy fire, and the whole area essentially was burnt at that time. So it's the scenic area was prior to 2020, the landscape has certainly changed. Our project, you know, is adjacent to this wilderness area, and it was actually carved out of congressional legislation when the Opal Creek Wilderness Area was brought into existence back in 1996. That is in congressional law, which is a big advantage. But yes, I mean, we're a highly regulated industry. We'll go through an extensive permitting process with federal and state agencies, and, you know, we'll develop a project that, protects the environment and, you know, is socially and environmentally responsible.
1: Well, and in fact, every story I've seen about this, of the stories that have popped so far, have essentially suggested, well, it's going to ruin the wilderness area. Is there any reason to believe that America's mining industry, under the current rules, regulations, and technology, is not capable of mining without despoiling a wilderness area?
2: No, it public land is supposed to be utilized for a combination of uses. You know, obviously recreation is one of them, but mining and forestry and other land uses are, you know, supposed to be allowed on these lands. We have to develop these projects and try to, you know, develop them in a way that minimizes disturbance and protects the environment. This is an underground mine. It's a small mine, you know, by standards historically. You know, Plexus was looking at.
1: So, Mr. Watkinson, we're not talking about an open pit mine, if that's what people are imagining. Yeah,
2: absolutely not. And I mean, people are concerned because of the history of mining. You know, has a lot of mining was done, you know, in the 1800s and early 1900s without any environmental laws or standards. You know, we had the Clean Water Act and Clean Air Act come in the 1970s, and then, you know, much more regulation has come in. And Oregon is one of the most highly regulated mining jurisdictions to operate in. They have a very clear standards on how projects are regulated. There'll be multiple agencies that will oversee, you know, the permitting process, and the public will be involved in the permitting process as the project develops. So, you know, we'll move through a series of phases through exploration, and, you know, if it makes sense to develop a mine at some point in time, you know, the public will all be involved in that process. You know, we're trying to reach, you know, figure out who the stakeholders are in the area and reach out to them and, you know, develop good relationships as best we can, and try to develop the project in a way that has potential to benefit different organizations.
1: And the face of the mine, could you give me an idea? I mean, I know you don't know the actual plan for it yet because you're still in the process of developing that. But how big a face is this mine going to have? Just where the ore would be brought out of the ground?
2: In the 1990s, the project would have impacted about 46 acres. That was what the size of the impact they were looking at permitting in those days, and then the site at the end of the mine life would all be reclaimed, so it would be brought back to, you know, as close to, you know, pre-mining standards as possible. So if there were buildings, they would be torn down and that site reclaimed. If there were mine tailings on the property, that area would be reclaimed and reforested, as part of the reclamation plan for the project. So in view, mining is kind of a temporary use that might occur on the land, but eventually the project's back, reclaimed and brought back to pre-mining
1: standards. And Mr. Watkinson, would the ore be removed from that site and then taken somewhere else for processing? You're not building a processing plant on the site, or are you?
2: We would have a processing plant, so we would use what's called a flotation process where we remove the sulfide materials, which have the copper in them. We might have a gravity circuit that removes the heavier metals like gold and silver, and then we produce a copper concentrate, and that copper concentrate is then shipped off-site and ends up going to a smelter somewhere for further processing. So all the metals are essentially going in a concentrate that's shipped off-site.
1: But the whole thing is 46 acres out of...
2: That's what it was. The underground mining footprints are very small. We take the from the milling process, we end up with about 50% of the material that goes back underground to fill the voids that we've mined, and about 50% of the waste material from the milling process. Then after the minerals have been removed, gets stored on surface in an impoundment, and that impoundment is... designed and eventually reclaimed. So it has to meet the highest standards for construction and is, monitored during the life of the mine and even after closure.
1: How many jobs might that create? If you get to the 1,000 tons of ore a day, how many jobs are we talking about?
2: I think we'd be looking somewhere around 80 to 100 jobs that would be there. And they're typically high-paying jobs. I think the average underground miner now makes over $100,000 U.S., and we'd be looking at, potentially, as much as 80% of the workforce hired from the local area. So anybody that, has worked in the forest industry, for example, can easily transition into mining jobs where they're using heavy equipment and that type of thing. But we also have skilled labor too, right? So we have, engineers and geologists, electricians, mechanics, millwrights, administrative staff. So there's a wide range of types of jobs that would be developed at a project like ours.
1: You know what, Mr. Watkinson, I hope you end up making it happen. That is David Watkinson. He is the president and CEO of AmeriWest Critical Metals. They're talking about opening a copper mine and gold and silver in Oregon, and it might produce 80 to 100 six-figure jobs. By the way, I want you to picture this, because it can happen to any of us. Your phone rings and you're at work, and it's your child's number. I mean, I'm talking about your adult child, and your kid's voice is on the phone, and he's panicked. He's saying he's been in an accident, needs money wired right now. Now, ordinarily, you'd move heaven and earth to make that happen. 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Because here's the play. 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
3: News. I'm Chris DeMeo. The Senate approves a war powers resolution to block U.S. military action in Iran.
4: This war is disgusting, and we hate it, and it should be ended immediately.
3: Senate Minority Leader Chuck Schumer. It's the 10th time the Senate has tried to advance a war powers resolution, but this time more Republicans voted for the bill, expressing concerns about the war and the deal the president struck with Iran. President Trump, visiting a Mack Trucks facility in Macungie, Pennsylvania today, he says the administration's tariff policies are revitalizing manufacturing and bringing factories back.
5: All American roads will be filled with American trucks very shortly. Very few people are able to compete with us anymore. They used to rip us off. It was like we were a bunch of babies.
3: Democrats say the president hasn't done enough to fight inflation and make the country more affordable for working families. 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
6: Weather forecast on the North Coast for the overnight looks like fog and clouds will be here, as well as a low of 52 degrees. You can expect a calm breeze also blowing through the overnight as well, and that wind is going to continue on for tomorrow in the daytime. We'll have more fog and more clouds on Wednesday, and the sun will eventually break through around the mid-afternoon to have some blue skies. Temperatures tomorrow on the high will be 66 degrees. That is a look at the weather here on the North Coast.
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17: Welcome back to the Lars Larson Show. It's a pleasure to be with you. I'm glad to get to your phone calls and emails. You know, the month of June has been taken over by the LGBTQ plus, et cetera, crowd. They've declared it Pride Month. Now, it's funny because we have one day every year, Christmas, that is set aside for our Lord and Savior Jesus Christ and to mark his birth. We have one day set aside for all of America's presidents as President's Day. We have one day set aside for men and women who've made the ultimate sacrifice and died in uniform. We call that Memorial Day, and one day set aside for those who served in uniform, and that's Veterans Day, but an entire month set aside for LGBTQ concerns. And to a lot of us, that seems completely inappropriate. But it's more than that, because this is also the month that America marks the 52nd anniversary in 2026 of Title IX, the law that opened up classrooms and scholarships and athletic opportunities to generations of girls, or at least that was the intent. So I thought we'd talk about that today with Paul Runko, who's Director of Strategic Initiatives at Defending Education. He also writes for the Daily Signal. Paul, welcome to the program.
18: Hi, Lars. Thanks for having me.
17: So what would the founders have made of today's current education system in America, and what would they make of the way in which Title IX, which is supposed to extend equal rights to young ladies when it comes to athletic opportunities and educational opportunities, what would they make of what's going on right now?
18: Well, it was really interesting. My organization, Defending Education, over the last 6 months, we've been working on this research project that we just unveiled called the Founders' Almanac of Education. And we looked at what the founders thought 250 years ago of what education, what classrooms, what schools should look like. And it might shock a few people in today's education system to know that they favored instilling patriotism in students, making sure that they turned out to be virtuous citizens of this new country called America, and that they were chock full. And so those are the goalposts that our founders wanted for American classrooms, and I'm not quite sure that we're fulfilling that mission.
17: No, and in fact, if anything, it sounds like Title IX is actually being used against young ladies, because the LGBTQ crowd has, I guess, I don't know, what do you call it, superseded them and said, if somebody says, I identify as a woman, then I get all the privileges extended to biological women at the expense of biological women. At least that's the way I see it.
18: Yes, and I think our founding fathers, you know, gentlemen like George Washington, Thomas Jefferson, John Adams, would be so dumbstruck about this whole conversation we're even having. You know, they obviously believed in biological sex 250 years ago, and so I think they'd be shaking their heads and possibly rolling around in their graves having to participate in even the conversation on this topic.
17: Do you think that, does it seem to you that perhaps we've crossed the Rubicon on this one, that there was a point for about a decade where Americans, so in politics and all, were trying to adopt the politically correct woke ideology, but now it seems they may be turning back from it, and that that's happening not just in government and in politics, but it's also happening in the private sector among individuals, or are we turning a corner on this one?
18: I think we are turning a corner, and you know, my organization has been around since the COVID pandemic, when parents started to rise up after they saw what their children were learning in the classroom on Zoom school. And ever since then, you know, parents have really pushed back on this agenda in schools and in the culture at large. And so I do think we're seeing a little bit of a turn of the tide. You know, if you look at any polling on this issue, you know, particularly women's and girls' sports, it's an 80-20 issue, and a lot of us would probably argue it should be more than that, but I think we'll be seeing some different opinions here in the future politically.
17: Well, then what do we need to do to continue to push around that corner? Because, I mean, I've been asking for the last half dozen years, where are the parents, where are the grandparents, where are the coaches that would stand up and object in favor of actual biological girls? And to a large extent, they've been missing. There are a few of them, But the vast majority of coaches and school boards and teachers and the like have simply gone along with whatever the politically correct determined was the way you had to go. And they've kowtowed to the LGBTQ. How do we get this to continue to change and do it quickly so we don't wreck the futures of more young ladies and women?
18: Yeah, two things come to mind. I think about the civil rights complaints that parents have filed all around the country to rectify these situations using federal civil rights law. And the Trump administration has been fantastic in opening investigations and settling investigations into things like biological men participating on women's sports teams. And then there's also a couple of Supreme Court cases that are due here in the next week or so on this very topic. And so we'll have to see what the Supreme Court says, but there could be some very great legally binding opinions from the Supreme Court on some of these transgender issues soon.
17: Do you think that's perhaps why the Supreme Court has been holding out? Because oftentimes they'll release a number of their opinions early in June. We're now in late June, headed toward July, when the court actually walks out the door for a couple of months and doesn't come back till the first Monday in October. What are they telling us by holding up these decisions, or at least the release of the decisions, the last minute? Are they telling us anything?
18: Yeah, I'm not a lawyer or a legal scholar, but my gut tells me that they really want to get this right, and they want to have really sound legal standing in order to deploy what we hope is a victory for women and girls in sports. And so I think it's more about we want to make sure we get this right and less about, you know, the political pressure that might come afterwards.
17: Do we expect that some of these institutions, if the Supreme Court says this is the law of the land, one of the things I disagreed with the Obergefell decision, the gay marriage decision, but the minute the court came down with that decision, there were counties all over America that said, okay, we're now going to issue marriage certificates for gay couples. I mean, they moved with lightning speed. Will we see the same kind of transformation if the Supreme Court comes out with a decision decidedly in favor of biological girls and against men who call themselves girls?
18: I certainly think we'll see some of the states that are in favor of these transgender athletes participating in girls' sports push back. And so, unfortunately, this is going to take additional legal action for enforcing whatever decision comes down for the Supreme Court, but it's a great step in the right direction.
17: Well, let's hope so, because what else do we need to do? And tell my audience what they can do to help defending education, or if they run into problems they think might be well addressed by defending education, since you're the director of strategic initiatives.
18: Absolutely, yeah. Parents are concerned about anything going on in their schools, even, you know, sex-based discrimination or even racial discrimination or anything concerning, they can reach out to us at defendinged.org, and we can help them either expose what's going on in their schools or help them fight back either with their school board or with their school administration.
17: Paul, it's a pleasure to have you on the program. You're welcome back anytime, so thank you very much.
18: Thanks so much.
17: That is Paul Runco. Paul is the director of strategic initiatives at Defending Education. He also writes op-eds for the Daily Signal. By the way, I've told you before that everybody talks about those weight loss injections because the results are dramatic. I'll give you that about the GLP-1s. They work by lowering your blood sugar and reducing your appetite. But what if you want to lose weight, but you don't want those painful weekly injections, especially when you hear about some of the intense side effects of the GLP-1s? That's why doctors created a weight loss supplement called Lean. 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
0: Hey, welcome back to the Lars Larson Show. The U.S. Supreme Court always delivers some of its biggest decisions late in the month of June, sometimes into the month of July, but usually into the month of June. So we've been waiting for some big ones. But one of the ones that wasn't one of the gigantic decisions, but it did come down today, had to do with the right to hold private property. And if you end up owing taxes on that property, property taxes, that the county may take the property back. But then the question is, if the county you live in takes your property back for taxes you have not paid, and then they sell your property, do they get to keep the difference? And I thought for certain that the U.S. Supreme Court would decide that that was absolutely wrong, and they did not, unless I've misunderstood today's decision. I thought we'd test that with Deborah Lefetre, who's a senior attorney in the Pacific Legal Foundation's property rights practice and co-counsel on the case Pung versus Isabella County. Deborah, welcome back to the program.
13: Hi, thanks so much. Happy to be here.
0: Did the Michigan family lose in this case, unbelievably?
13: So the Michigan family gets the right to keep fighting is what they get, because what the court did is it vacated the decision below. In the Sixth Circuit, they lost. They just flat out lost. And if the court had affirmed that, then, you know, the game over. But the court didn't do that. What the court decided was that although they cannot get fair market value for the house that the county foreclosed on and sold, only the auction proceeds, they can continue to argue that the process that the county employed to foreclose and sell the property was so unfair that it would not be just compensation to restrict them to the auction proceeds. And so that is the question that will now go back to the lower courts, because the Supreme Court decided not to decide it.
0: Well, and that's what I don't understand, Deborah. I'm talking to Deborah Lefetre, who's an attorney with Pacific Legal Foundation, because just so people understand, here's a family that has a house, and they denied the property, a family, a property tax exemption that they were entitled to by law.

0: have to at least give back the surplus proceeds. Yeah. Now, in Tyler, the surplus proceeds was not contested as to being the fair market value. Mrs. Tyler was very happy to get her $40,000. In this case, the $73,000 that the county was ordered by the court to give back to the Pongs doesn't even come close to the fair market value. And so the petition to the Supreme Court said, hey, we don't think this was fair in any respect.
1: Yeah.
0: And so we want fair market value for the taking of the house. One of the important things that the court did here is it clarified that what was taken was the equity in the house, because some courts were confused and thought it was the surplus proceeds from the auction. But that's not it. It's how do you value that equity? And what the court held today is that in most cases, a tax foreclosure auction is going to be close enough, and it won't be something you can argue about. But that auction has to be conducted fairly. And the auction in this case, there were a lot of shenanigans that went on with the procedures in this case, as you know.
1: What were they doing? What should my audience know about? Because this sounds interesting.
0: So they changed the way they assessed the tax. You know, they assessed it after the tax rolls were closed and never sent out a bill. It was only when Mr. Pung showed up at the clerk's office to pay it that he was told, oh, no, you owe an extra $2,000. They sent notices to a different address that they never sent notices to before. They didn't know about the foreclosure. They were literally seeing Mr. Pung's counsel in court days before the foreclosure and just neglected to mention, hey, we're foreclosing on the house, knowing full well that he would have paid the $2,000 to avoid it, you know, had he known about it, but he didn't know about it.
1: Well, almost sounds like somebody was engineering to get a hold of the property. Is that the case?
0: Well, it's certainly
1: like it was a scam
0: in the complaint, you know, that Mr. Pung, you know, filed his complaint alleging that the tax assessor was acting, frankly, vindictively. And, you know, and we know even from Justice Thomas's concurrence in the Pung case, you know, he relates the extraordinary facts of this case where, you know, he'd already gone to court. Pung had gone to court and the assessor had been told, you can't charge him this tax. And every single year, she continued to assess him the tax.
1: Does it sound to you like there's some people involved in all this who wanted to either get the money or get the property or both? Or were they just doing this out of some kind of vindictive, some kind of vendetta against the Pungs?
0: Well, you know, I don't want to speculate too much about whatever personal relationships might happen here, because this is a Supreme Court decision, and it's going to apply well beyond Mr. Pung and Isabella County. What it does is it puts all counties and all states on notice that their auction procedures have to be fair, that they can't simply lowball, you know, the equity value when they are taking very expensive houses to cover very small debts.
1: Exactly. Taking away a $200,000 house on a $2,200 debt, that sounds completely wrong. Deborah, thank you very much. By the way, you've got a lot of dads out there, and they've got to be prepared. I know I'm a dad. I'm a stepdad anyway. And being prepared, that's just part of the solution, part of the things that we have to do. You're the one who keeps an eye on the family, plans ahead for problems, and make sure that everybody has what they need when they need it. But here's the real question. 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
1: Fox News, I'm Sue Guzman. Three congressional candidates endorsed by Democratic Socialist Mayor Zohra Mamdani sweeping the primaries on Tuesday. South Carolina Attorney General Alan Wilson winning a runoff election, defeating Lieutenant Governor Pamela Evett. Earlier in the day, President Trump warned what could happen if Democrats take back control of Congress.
2: They voted against no tax on overtime, and if they got into office, you will have all of those taxes and all of that money that you're saving, including the big savings on Social Security. It's going to all be terminated. You're going to have to start paying it.
1: The Senate has, for the first time, approved a war powers resolution to block U.S. military action against Iran. More contradictions out of Tehran. United States and Iran disputing whether Tehran agreed to allow nuclear inspections. Both sides still working on a plan to reopen the Strait of Hormuz. 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
3: Weather forecast on the North Coast for the overnight looks like fog and clouds will be here, as well as a low of 52 degrees. You can expect a calm breeze also blowing through the overnight as well, and that wind is going to continue on for tomorrow in the daytime. We'll have more fog and more clouds on Wednesday, and the sun will eventually break through around the mid-afternoon to have some blue skies. Temperatures tomorrow on the high will be 66 degrees. That is a look at the weather here on the North Coast.
4: What was that?
3: Ooh, it looks like the storm snapped that old tree in the backyard.
4: Well, who are we going to call at this hour?
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5: We are running with you. He is your crony, and I'm Gary McNamara. I just wonder how long it'll be before I hear this commercial run by the Republicans in Texas. We played it once to start off the show, but it's just our audio cut of the day, and it's just... Yeah. So beautiful from James Tallarico, the Democrat, the Democrat socialist of America, who's trying to pretend he's not and trying to walk that fine line.
6: Yeah,
5: this is a tough one. Listen to this one.
7: Yeah, and that's, you know, I always think of myself as a Christian who hates Christianity.
8: Yep.
7: Right. And like,
5: I just. I just love how you're just struggling for words.
6: I'm like, where do you go from that? Happy Easter? What? I'm a Christian who hates Christianity. Well, that wouldn't be a Christian.
5: That would be a non-Christian.
6: That would be a non-Christian,
5: right.
6: Whether... Well, agnostic, atheist, or whatever.
5: Funny thing is, you were talking about hyphenating.
6: Yeah.
5: Before.
6: Oh, well, you know, how many hyphens have we got to put there?
5: Yes.
6: Oh, my gosh.
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4: 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Just understand that Goldman lost in New York. Mr. Yeah. Impeachment of Trump.
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7: Fox News, I'm Chris DeMeo. The Senate approves a war powers resolution to block U.S. military action in Iran.
8: This war is disgusting, and we hate it, and it should be ended immediately.
7: Senate Minority Leader Chuck Schumer, it's the 10th time the Senate has tried to advance a war powers resolution, but this time more Republicans voted for the bill, expressing concerns about the war and the deal the president struck with Iran. President Trump set to meet Wednesday with NATO Secretary General Mark Rutte, where Iran will likely be part of the conversation. Rutte says NATO countries agree with the president's handling of Iran.
9: You see now massively European allies pre-positioning their assets close to the strait, so to be able to help, for example, when it comes to demining.
7: Rutte appearing on Fox's special report with Brett Baer, he says that the president is doing exactly what is needed. 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
10: Weather forecast on the North Coast for the overnight looks like fog and clouds will be here, as well as a low of 52 degrees. You can expect a calm breeze also blowing through the overnight as well, and that wind is going to continue on for tomorrow in the daytime. We'll have more fog and more clouds on Wednesday, and the sun will eventually break through around the mid-afternoon to have some blue skies. Temperatures tomorrow on the high will be 66 degrees. That is a look at the weather here on the North Coast.
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5: We are Red Eye Radio. He's Eric Cronin. I'm Gary McNamara. I just saw this on X from Joel Pollack.
6: Yeah.
5: After last night. I hope our liberal Democrat friends have learned you are not safe from these left-wing nuts. You don't like Trump. You don't like Republicans. You don't like conservatives. But these DSA, Democrat Socialist of America extremists, they are coming for you. And you have no other friends. Unite yeah. with us or it's done.
6: No, I mean, that's really the answer. That's what I was basically what I was saying when people say, well, my friends who are Democrats don't agree with them. But if they vote for them, they do. If they vote for the party and support the party, they support all of this. Because
5: there hasn't been a vocal uprising about right. how radical there is, the Democratic exactly, Party has become.
6: Exactly. There is not a movement to squash this. It's quite right. the opposite. The momentum is going further in the opposite direction. You cannot stop this train.

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1: Fox News, I'm Sue Guzman. NATO Secretary General Mark Rutte will meet with President Trump today to discuss Iran.
2: I think the president is doing exactly what is needed, degrading Iran's nuclear capability. Could you imagine if Iran would get its hands on the nuclear weapon?
1: Rutte with Fox's Brett Baer. He says he fully supports the president, calling Iran an exporter of chaos. Three congressional candidates endorsed by Democratic Socialist Mayor Zohra Mamdani sweeping the primaries Tuesday, including two who bested longtime Democratic incumbents. Earlier, President Trump warned what could happen if Democrats take back control of Congress.
3: They voted against no tax on overtime, and if they got into office, you will have all of those taxes and all of that money that you're saving, including the big savings on Social Security.
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4: Weather forecast on the North Coast for the overnight looks like fog and clouds will be here, as well as a low of 52 degrees. You can expect a calm breeze also blowing through the overnight as well. And that wind is going to continue on for tomorrow in the daytime. We'll have more fog and more clouds on Wednesday, and the sun will eventually break through around the mid-afternoon to have some blue skies. Temperatures tomorrow on the high will be 66 degrees. That is a look at the weather here on the North Coast.
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1: Fox News, I'm Chris DeMeo. The Senate approves a war powers resolution to block U.S. military action in Iran.
2: This war is disgusting, and we hate it, and it should be ended immediately.
1: Senate Minority Leader Chuck Schumer. It's the 10th time the Senate has tried to advance a war powers resolution, but this time more Republicans voted for the bill, expressing concerns about the war and the deal the president struck with Iran. President Trump set to meet today with NATO Secretary General Mark Rutte, where Iran will likely be part of the conversation. Rutte says NATO countries agree with the president's handling of Iran.
3: You see now massively European allies pre-positioning their assets close to the strait, so to be able to help, for example, when it comes to demining.
1: Rutte appearing on Fox's special report with Brett Baer. 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
4: Weather forecast on the North Coast for the overnight looks like fog and clouds will be here, as well as a low of 52 degrees. You can expect a calm breeze also blowing through the overnight as well, and that wind is going to continue on for tomorrow in the daytime. We'll have more fog and more clouds on Wednesday, and the sun will eventually break through around the mid-afternoon to have some blue skies. Temperatures tomorrow on the high will be 66 degrees. That is a look at the weather here on the North Coast.
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7: A New Jersey woman escaped a devastating house fire with only seconds to spare, and she says she owes her life to a determined little poodle who simply refused to be ignored. According to SunnySkies.com, just before 1 a.m. last Friday, Ada Kelly was asleep in her home when her 3.5-year-old poodle, Squilliam, began barking relentlessly. Initially, she tried to quiet him down, but he would not stop. Within moments, Kelly realized her home was filling with smoke. She grabbed her dog and rushed to investigate. By the time firefighters arrived at the home, the situation had become extremely dangerous. The house was ultimately destroyed, and Kelly lost all of her belongings. Yet despite the heartbreaking loss, one thing matters far more to her than anything else that was inside the home. She and her hero pup made it out alive. That'll do it for this hour. For Nicole Murray, I'm Mike Gavin. 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

0: Mountain Bay Mortgage presents another of our most influential Americans in celebration of our 250th birthday.
1: Thomas Edison was one of the most famous inventors in American history. Born in Ohio in 1847, Edison showed an interest in science and technology from a young age. He held more than 1,000 patents and created inventions that changed everyday life. Among his most important inventions were the practical electric light bulb, the phonograph, and improvements to motion picture technology. Edison also patented an electrographic vote recorder machine in 1869. He thought it would speed up the voting process in legislatures. Representatives could flip a switch and have their votes tallied, but politicians didn't like the idea because it left no room for filibusters or last-minute deals, so the device went unused. Known for his hard work and determination, he often tested thousands of ideas before finding success.
0: This profile of an influential American is presented by Ming Tree Realty.
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4: Two Democrats in Congress primaried out in New York City. I'm Dave Anthony, Fox News, by progressive socialist candidates backed by the city's socialist mayor.
5: Zohra Mamdani says the results of Tuesday's primaries were the beginning of a political movement. One of the far-left candidates he backed beat a five-term incumbent in New York's 13th congressional district. Congressman Adriano Espaillat, the chair of the Hispanic Congressional Caucus, lost his seat to Democratic socialist Darielisa Avila Chevalier. In New York's 10th congressional district, Mamdani backed progressive leader Brad Lander ousted Congressman Dan Goldman, who was the lead prosecutor in Trump's first impeachment trial.
4: That's Fox's Madeline Rivera. A third socialist candidate won the Democratic primary for another New York congressional district, Claire Valdez.
6: Abolish ICE. Free Palestine.
4: All three of those winners face Republicans who were unopposed in November.

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8: Socialists unite in New York City. I'm Dave Anthony, Fox News. Voters picked three of them in Democratic primaries for Congress.
9: Solidarity is the force that we need to vanquish Trump's fascism, to abolish ICE, and to stand up to the billionaires.
8: Brad Lander defeated Congressman Dan Goldman by more than 30 points after getting support from socialist Mayor Zoran Mamdani. Claire Valdez also rode that endorsement to primary victory, and the third winner knocked out another incumbent, Congressman Adriano Espaillat.
10: The chair of the Hispanic Congressional Caucus loses his seat to Mamdani-backed Democratic Socialist Daria Lisa Avila Chevalier. Chevalier wants to abolish ICE in prisons and says all deportations are wrong, even for convicted murderers. She led anti-Israel protests at Columbia University.
8: That's Fox's Brian Yenes. President Trump posted on Truth Social, America the Beautiful will never be a communist country. A Republican he endorsed the other day in South Carolina won a runoff for governor.
11: I want to thank you, Mr. President.
8: Alan Wilson beat Pamela Yvette, who the president had also endorsed. Wilson will face Democrat Jermaine Johnson in November. In another Truth Post, President Trump demanded oil companies stop gouging us at the pump, demanding gas prices fall as fast as oil prices have after the deal with Iran reopened shipping in the Strait of Hormuz. And speaking of that agreement that aims to prevent Iran from having nuclear weapons,
12: Iranian officials played down Vice President J.D. Vance's announcement that they'd agreed to allow in nuclear inspectors. But the UN's nuclear watchdog says Iranian statements are just politics.
13: This has been signed, has been agreed. This memorandum of understanding says

Summer brings so many great things. Baseball, barbecues, sunshine, travel, camping, trips to the lake, and summer vacation from school. But along with summer comes some unwanted guests. 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Barbecues attract mosquitoes and wasps. 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

0: 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Let's take a quick look at the weather on the North Coast for today. There's going to be more cloudy skies in the forecast with areas of patchy fog this morning, and partly cloudy skies won't be expected until early this evening. 5 to 10 mile per hour winds will be continuing out of the northwest, and temperatures will be the same as yesterday from 64 to 77 degrees. That is a quick look at the weather for today.
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4: The NASDAQ is down 4% for this week following the sell-off prompted by concerns about high spending on the artificial intelligence buildup. This morning, NASDAQ futures are pointing to some recovery. The sell-off in chip stocks has not deterred an international chip giant from launching its stock in the U.S. South Korea's SK Hynix plans to raise more than $29 billion by listing American depository receipts on the NASDAQ. SK Hynix plans to begin trading on July 10th. It's expected to be one of the biggest stock launches in history. Regulators in the European Union are ordering urgent inspections of Airbus A380 planes operated by Emirates and Qantas because cracks were found on a wing component on some aircraft. That's your Fox Business Report. I'm Jenny Coselda. Invested in you.
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7: This is Kelly Orchard's Apple a Day, 60 seconds on wisdom, success, and personal growth. 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Hope is defined as the general feeling that some desire will be fulfilled. 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This has been Kelly Orchard's Apple a Day. 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
10: This is House Call for Health. June is Cataract Awareness Month. The condition is a clouding of the eye's lens, which typically occurs among people over age 40, but can happen at any age. Removing them is a widely available treatment, but the Centers for Disease Control and Prevention says there are potential roadblocks to that, including the cost, insurance coverage, and lack of awareness about the procedure. Risk factors for cataracts can include age, diabetes, smoking, and prolonged exposure to sunlight. Symptoms can include colors seeming faded, blurry vision, light sensitivity, and trouble seeing at night or double vision. The National Institutes of Health says if your cataracts get in the way of everyday activities like driving, watching TV, or reading, your doctor might suggest surgery. It's considered a safe procedure, with about 9 out of 10 people having improved vision afterwards. Health experts recommend regular eye screenings. For more health news, go to foxnewshealth.com. 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I'm Lisa Brady, Fox News.
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12: Father's Day was a couple days ago, third Sunday in June. It's a relatively modern holiday set aside to recognize fathers and father figures. The first Father's Day was observed in 1910. Richard Nixon made it official in 1972. Mother's Day has been around since 1914. As a modern holiday, there are a wide range of ways to observe it. Everything from the obligatory phone call to an outdoor barbecue. Advertisers convince us that traditional gifts are power tools, electronic gadgets, lawnmowers, t-shirts, more power tools, and whiskey and hammocks. It's true many of us have complicated relationships with our dads. Not every dad can be described by a Hallmark card. There's a reason the classic Freudian psychiatrist line is, "Tell me about your father." Just ask Luke Skywalker. Many dads are great. Others are absent or abusive or just plain complicated. It can be complicated when your dad's alive and complicated if your dad has passed away. The poet Robert Bly openly wrote about his personal struggles being raised by an alcoholic father. Bly pointed out that roughly 25% of American households do not have a father present, and that many men experience what he called father hunger later in life. This can result in men having difficulty relating to their adult children and in men feeling empty and depressed later in life. Many fathers spent a lifetime ignoring their own needs to sacrifice for their families. They avoided medical checkups, took on a second part-time job instead of going to the gym, and when the kids are gone, they're left with health problems, physical and emotional. Some fathers struggle with guilt, grief, and unresolved feelings.

0: or someone shaped by one. Accepting the truth this day can be the best thing you can do to celebrate Father's Day. Mothers are great and all, but dads, we have our own category of humor, dad jokes. I just read a book about the fear of sunlight. It was written by Gladys Knight. Did you hear about the restaurant on the moon? Great food, but no atmosphere. I only know 25 letters of the alphabet. I don't know why. This never gets old. This is Mike Goldsby for Community Comment.
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2: When you think of ramen, it's easy to think about Top Ramen, but actual ramen is something totally different. Kokoro Ramen has one of the best ramen restaurants in the county, rich chicken and pork broth, and those bowls are filled with the meat, as well as soft-boiled eggs, noodle, nori, and more. Kokoro's appetizers are out of this world, too. French fries with green onions, avocado, and an aioli drizzle, deep-fried octopus, and a crazy good musubi. Found in Opera Alley in Old Town Eureka and open late, Kokoro Ramen may just be a hidden gem in Humboldt.
3: Pope Leo wrote that Christian education is a collective endeavor. 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
6: What went way up has come back down. I'm Dave Anthony, Fox News. Oil prices that spiked in the Iran conflict back to where they were before. Brent crude back under 75 bucks a barrel. WTI almost at pre-war levels, down to 71. And early this morning, President Trump posted on Truth Social that big oil companies are not reducing gas prices fast enough and customers are being gouged. Fox Business's Taylor Riggs reports that'll take time.
7: Companies at the pump, like a Chevron at your local corner station, they're dropping prices, but they're also having to refill all of the inventories that were depleted.
6: AAA's national average for regular, still $3.92 a gallon. That's almost a dollar more than before the Iran conflict. And speaking of that, the UN's atomic watchdog says today, despite Iran's denial, the deal with the U.S. does allow for nuclear inspections.
8: I just spoke with President Trump about the situation with Iran and the ongoing negotiations. While the timeline is unclear, President Trump says there is no rush getting these inspectors into the country, but told Fox News that U.S. inspectors will join the IAEA when they ultimately go into Iran to locate this highly enriched uranium that we know is buried deep underground.
6: Fox's Trey Yingston, Tel Aviv. Israel attacked Hezbollah militants again in Lebanon, which Iran demands Israel withdraw from. But the defense minister says they will not do that, even if the U.S. demands it. We've also just learned from U.S. Central Command that the American military went on the attack a few days ago in Syria with an airstrike that killed a senior ISIS terror leader. Now to New York City.
9: Solidarity is the force that we need to vanquish Trump's fascism.
6: Brad Lander is one of three progressives who won Democratic primaries. He beat Congressman Dan Goldman. Daria Liza Avila Chevalier, who led anti-Israel protests at Columbia University, ousted Adriano Espaillat, who was chair of the Congressional Hispanic Caucus. She says they beat the odds again, just like New York City Mayor Zoran Mamdani, the socialist who backed all three winning candidates. 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

0: President Trump will hold a rally tonight on the National Mall to kick off the Great American State Fair in Washington. But he has a lot on his agenda today before that, including lunch on Capitol Hill with Senate Republicans.
1: The president will join Senate Republicans amid his push for passage of the Save America Act, a new voter ID legislation that would also put restrictions on transgender athletes in female sports and transgender surgeries for minors. But previous efforts to approve the measure have fallen far short in the Senate. President Trump says it's up to Senate Majority Leader John Thune.
2: He's a leader. John's a leader. That's what being is a leader about. Look, we have to be able to get proof of citizenship when you vote. Otherwise, we don't have elections.
1: The session on Capitol Hill also follows several Senate Republicans joining Democrats on a war powers resolution aimed at ending U.S. military action against Iran. At the White House, Jared Halpern, Fox News.
0: Well, after lunch, the president will talk about Iran and keeping the Strait of Hormuz open with NATO leader Mark Rutte at the White House. And Rutte might be glad he's not home in Europe, where they're sweltering in a heat wave.
3: A red heat alert is in place for parts of the United Kingdom. That means there's a high risk to life and substantial disruption. Brits are advised to take immediate action to stay safe. As temperatures climb towards 100 degrees, record-breaking for the month of June, we're told power supplies, phone services and water could be disrupted. French forecasters say conditions are similar to a 2003 heatwave that caused an estimated 80,000 deaths across Europe. Europe is warming at more than twice the global average. In the last week, dozens have drowned jumping into waters in an attempt to stay cool. Jonathan Savage, Fox News.
0: It was the hottest day ever recorded in France. Got up to 111 degrees in some places. On Wall Street, stock futures are mixed. Down for the Dow, up for the Nasdaq today after a big Nasdaq sell-off. I'm Dave Anthony. This is Fox News.
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11: From the newsroom, I'm Trey Westerberg with Northern California News and Peter Colleen at the local desk. This update brought to you by KFC. A 60-year-old Davis man died while hiking in Stebbins Cold Canyon Reserve near Lake Berryessa in Solano County, according to officials. Crews responded after reports of a hiker in distress Sunday. Officials are urging hikers to prepare for extreme heat and carry enough water. 17 states and a national trade group are suing California over its plastics packaging law, arguing the recycling and single-use plastic requirements would raise costs for consumers nationwide. California says the law is aimed at reducing plastic waste and shifting recycle costs to manufacturers. The Justice Department has charged 455 defendants nationwide in a $6.5 billion healthcare fraud crackdown spanning 56 federal districts. Officials say the cases involve doctors and companies accused of Medicare and Medicaid fraud, opioid schemes, and other illegal billing practices, with major assets seized in the investigation. Up next, Peter Colleen at the local desk.
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14: It's Jordan.
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17: From the newsroom, I'm Peter Killeen. At about 10 yesterday morning, an officer with Eureka Police saw a white Toyota Camry traveling northbound on the 1400 block of I Street at a high rate of speed, weaving in and out of traffic. Officers located the Toyota Camry abandoned in the drive-thru of a vacant business on the 400 block of T Street. Shortly thereafter, the driver, identified as 18-year-old Savannah Kringle of Arcata, exited a nearby residence and was eventually taken into custody by police. With news, I'm Peter Killeen.
8: The Humboldt Republican Party presents another important event in American history in celebration of our 250th birthday.
18: On February 1st, 2003, Space Shuttle Columbia disintegrated during re-entry following a successful 16-day mission. Columbia was doomed from moments after launch when a piece of insulating foam broke off. January 16th was the launch with seven astronauts aboard. NASA software predicted results might be catastrophic, but they downplayed the potential impact, refusing to request a satellite image of the damage. NASA specialists convinced themselves it was an emergency mission and better that the crew go about their task without worrying. At 8:15, Columbia began to deorbit. At 8:44, it entered the atmosphere. As Columbia passed over California, the first heat tiles began to fall off as it passed over Texas. The last words were heard from the shuttle crew.
8: This important event in American history is presented by Stewart Telecommunications.
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20: 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Bundling is booming when it comes to streaming. Warner Brothers and Disney tested the waters a few years back when they offered HBO Max, Hulu, and Disney Plus as a bundle. Subscribers received more value, and the company's cancellation numbers for the package, known as churn, dropped. Since then, the rest of the industry has followed suit. Apple TV and Peacock plans without commercials cost a combined $30 a month when sold separately. The grouped version is $10 cheaper. Media research firm Antenna says since the beginning of last year, 30 new bundled packages have hit the market. YouTube TV is now selling smaller bundles of cable channels in categories like sports or news. And even cable companies are offering combined streaming options. The only standalone exception is Netflix. So with more bundles and streamers offering live sporting events, original programming, and commercials, many are asking, wasn't that the whole point of cable? Lisa Mateo, Bloomberg Radio.
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16: Good morning, Northern California. Let's take a look and see what the weather has in store for us today. It's going to be a mostly cloudy day along the north coast, and partly cloudy skies are only expected to appear as we approach this evening. 5 to 10 mile per hour winds will be coming in out of the northwest, and areas of patchy fog will also be sticking around during the morning hours. Temperatures are going to be the same as yesterday, from 64 to 77 degrees. McKinleyville, Eureka, and Ferndale will have temperatures in the mid-60s. Arcadis looking at a high of 66 degrees. And once again, Fortuna will be floating around 69 to 70 degrees. The tide is currently rising, with high tide expected this morning to be at 9:28 a.m. The tide will be going out 1 minute after 2 p.m. this afternoon. And high tide later tonight will be occurring just before sunset at 8:51 p.m. Sunrise tomorrow morning is expected to be at 5:46 a.m.
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25: 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If you're looking to find a home, you might find one where the seller is willing to come down in price. Redfin says 46% of home sellers gave concessions to buyers in May. That is the highest share on record for that month. And the share of homes sold after a discount was offered even higher in some certain metros, some 60% or so in Atlanta, Phoenix, Raleigh, and Charlotte, 76% in Nashville. On the other hand, good luck if you're trying to buy a home in the Bay Area or the New York City metro. More than half of those homes are selling above the asking price in Newark, New Jersey, San Francisco, San Jose, and in Nassau County on Long Island. The AI boom is behind the fierce home buying demand and competition in the Bay Area. As for New York City suburbs, they're popular with buyers because they're in proximity to one of the biggest job centers in the nation, and also it's difficult to build new homes there. And that's the Bloomberg Real Estate Report. I'm Denise Pellegrini.
21: 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A surge in wealth and in golf's popularity has left many established golf clubs full. So some new luxury courses are being built on sandy soil, often in rural, hard-to-get locations that require less landscaping and have faster drainage. New clubs like Highgrove in Central Florida, Childress Hall in Texas, a four-hour drive from Dallas, also have tight membership caps and six-figure initiation fees, but tout sandy courses and solitude as selling points. 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
1: Tehran agrees to allow IAEA inspectors into the country as U.S.-Iran talks continue. Whether or not that happens, many wonder what is the IAEA. It's the International Atomic Energy Agency, started in 1957 out of fears about use of nuclear technology, born out of President Eisenhower's address, Atoms for Peace, to the UN in 1953. He said, quote, "We did no more than crystallize a hope that was developed in many minds in many places. The splitting of the atom may lead to the unification of the entire divided world." The agency describes itself working with countries to promote the safe and peaceful use of nuclear technologies. The agency's headquartered in Vienna, Austria. There are two regional offices in Toronto, Canada, and Tokyo, Japan, and liaison offices in Geneva, Switzerland, and New York City. Grinnell Scott, Fox News.
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6: CEO of GameStop will not receive a potential performance award for the video game retailer and plans to unveil more details about his bid to take over eBay soon. GameStop said it unveiled a compensation package worth roughly $35 billion for Cohen in January, hinging on a turnaround effort. Chinese technology company ByteDance, the developer of TikTok, is in preliminary talks with banks for its largest offshore loan of about $20 billion. Bloomberg News reports that the company has approached banks for a loan, and they may carry a three-year tenor with an option to extend it to as long as 5 years. Taiwan's ASE Technology Holding, the world's largest chip packaging and testing provider, is expanding capacity to meet AI demand. Chief Operating Officer Tien Wu said the holding company is adding 15 new sites this year. Wu also reiterated that this year's capital expenditure is budgeted at $8.5 billion and may exceed that amount. Futures are mixed as oil prices slide. That's your money now.
7: 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You're just waiting for someone to match your role perfectly. Well, now, there's a place where you can meet them fast.

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5: Good morning, I'm John Terrett. There was a big tech sell-off on Wall Street on Tuesday that actually began on Monday night and then swept through Europe and came here as well. There is a growing sense that tech company spending on AI may not in the end provide comparable returns. In other words, the notion that the so-called hyperscalers spending on AI may not be sustainable triggered the big tech sell-off. Names like Nvidia, Intel, AMD, SanDisk all lower yesterday, though it has to be said the stock's up huge amounts for the year so far. So at the end of the trading session, the Dow, which had been in the green for most of the day, ended just about in the red. The Nasdaq, though, was down more than 2% and the S&P 500 by 1.4%. After the closing bell, FedEx gave us their earnings. They topped estimates thanks to cost savings and the spin-off of their freight business. Now, FedEx is up about 40% year-to-date, but they were down 1.6% last night when the news came out. Elsewhere yesterday, SpaceX was back up after a three-day sell-off. Earnings at Carnival Cruise Lines were disappointing. Shares down 6%. The movie house chain AMC stock plunged 25% at one stage. It's raising cash to pay down debt. And in the sport of golf, a major reconstruction is planned by the PGA. Two new tours to be created, an elite one and a lower so-called challenger tour. Later today, earnings come from one of the big tech giants, the chipmaker Micron. With business, I'm John Terrett.
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7: I'm Stuart Varney, and this is the Fox Business Report.
8: Treasury Secretary Scott Bessent says in an interview this morning that he sees the economy returning to growth of 3% before the end of the year. The steep decline in tech shares this week pushed the Nasdaq down 4%. Those stock futures are in the green this morning. Chipmaker Micron Technology reports earnings after the Wall Street close today. FedEx was shipping more packages in the recent quarter, though it had higher costs, and the stock is skidding. Crude oil prices continue to trade in a range as investors monitor developments in the Iran conflict. Brent crude at $74 a barrel. It is the first time it's been under $75 a barrel since February. West Texas Intermediate crude is down to $71 a barrel. That's your Fox Business Report. I'm Ginny Cosola. Invested in you.
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11: With the Wall Street Business Report, I'm Bill Alexander. President Donald Trump visited a Mack truck facility in the swing state of Pennsylvania on Tuesday, attempting to shift attention to the U.S. economy in his first major public event outside the nation's capital since he signed an interim agreement to end the Iran war. President Trump and Vice President Vance say their interim deal to end the war with Iran will deliver a financial windfall to American farmers. But the Iranians deny it. Sanctions experts are now saying they're trying to figure out how billions of dollars worth of Iranian assets would make their way to the American heartland from the escrow accounts where they have been locked for years by U.S. sanctions. The U.S. Supreme Court on Tuesday ruled that ExxonMobil can sue Cuban state-owned companies in American courts over property on the island nation that was seized after Fidel Castro took power. And the National Hockey League is exploring potential expansion in Texas, in Houston, or Austin. For the Wall Street Business Report, I'm Bill Alexander in Washington.
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14: 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Congressman Jim Jordan, the chairman, wants to talk about what I call judge fare. 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
16: It's time now for the Dogs on Death Row report from the Humboldt County Animal Shelter, brought to you courtesy of Compass Community Credit Union. Now let's check in with Rob Patton about some of the animals that are up for adoption this week.
17: Hey folks, Rob Patton, Humboldt County Animal Shelter. Great to talk to you again this week with some great adoptable dogs. Let me run three by you real quick. First, there's Andromeda. What a sweetheart. She's a spayed female, about a little over a year old, pit bull mix. She's just a lovely dog. She's real mild-mannered. She loves toys. She loves car rides. And she's really a poser for pictures. She'll just stand there and give you a turn of her head and loves to cuddle. So consider Andromeda. She's tan and white. Second, consider Bubbles. Bubbles, about a year old, kind of a husky mix, black and white. Just a young guy, just looking for a friend. Likes everybody he meets. He likes to go on walks. He loves treats. He's a real chatty dog. He'll talk to you, and he likes meeting other dogs, too. So consider Bubbles. He's on the smaller side. And then consider George, King George. He's about an eight-month-old, long-haired chihuahua, red and white male, just a sweet guy, cuddly guy, loves to cuddle. He's great on walks, really likes going out, playing around. So come meet King George or the other dogs, and if you go to our website, 24petconnect.com, you can see every dog we have in the shelter and the cats, and we have a few cats right now. Or you can come out to McKinleyville by the airport, see them for yourself. 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Thanks again.
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19: News. I'm Therese Crowley. President Trump posting America the Beautiful will never be a communist country after the socialist sweep of three Democrat Party seats in New York's primary. Even the five-term liberal Hispanic caucus chair, Adriano Espaillat, ousted by progressive Daria Lisa Chevalier with slogans like abolish ICE, babies not bombs, and free Palestine, just as Democrat Senator John Fetterman predicted on Fox.
20: These are emerging the full pro-Hamas wing. You know, a lot of these candidates that very likely are going to win tonight just declaring a war on just regular Democrats.
19: But President Trump and a bipartisan vote in Congress now tackling the election issue of housing, passing reforms to cut home building red tape and limit investors buying up homes. In the Iran peace deal proceeding, President Trump posts Iran is collecting no tolls on ships through the Strait of Hormuz. 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
21: 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Sharpen the faces. Keep everyone looking exactly the same. 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Remove the stranger in the background. So dig out those photos tonight. The faces you miss are still there, waiting to come back. Now, the first time it works, you might get a little misty. That's allowed. For more great tips like this, be sure that you sign up for my free newsletter. 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Picture this. Your phone buzzes. 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
16: Good morning, Northern California. Let's take a look and see what the weather has in store for us today. It's going to be a mostly cloudy day along the north coast, and partly cloudy skies are only expected to appear as we approach this evening. 5 to 10 mile per hour winds will be coming in out of the northwest, and areas of patchy fog will also be sticking around during the morning hours. Temperatures are going to be the same as yesterday, from 64 to 77 degrees. McKinleyville, Eureka, and Ferndale will have temperatures in the mid-60s. Arcata's looking at a high of 66 degrees, and once again, Fortuna will be floating around 69 to 70 degrees. The tide is currently rising, with high tide expected this morning to be at 9:28 a.m. The tide will be going out 1 minute after 2 p.m. this afternoon, and high tide later tonight will be occurring just before sunset at 8:51 p.m. Sunrise tomorrow morning is expected to be at 5:46 a.m. The Hotel Ivanhoe is back. 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
2: 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Think about the inheritance that we have received from those who came before us, forging this great experiment in self-governance and prosperity and freedom, the likes of which the world had never seen. And it could have gone wrong. It could have imploded immediately, right? When the founders affixed their signatures to the Declaration of Independence and they pledged their lives and their fortunes and their sacred honor to the founding of the new country, they very well could have been signing their own death warrants. And they knew it. Instead, they gave us this inheritance. And people will say, well, what about this? What about that? Yes, our history is imperfect. That is true of every nation and every civilization ever.
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23: Hi, I'm Warren Eckstein with the Pet Show Tip of the Day. Lick, lick, lick, lick, lick. You know, all of us who are owned by our dogs have been licked by our four-footed best friends at one time or another. This can be a sign of affection, a special greeting, an expression of pleasure, or an attention-getting device. On the other hand, your dog may be licking you simply to taste the salt on your skin or the remnants of that great pastrami sandwich you just ate. So don't flatter yourself. On a serious note, though, if your dog develops an obsession with licking a specific spot on its body, it's often a way of telling you that there's pain in that area, so have it checked by the veterinarian. Another reason dogs lick that people are unaware of, when a puppy is first born, the first thing the mom does is lick it to clean it. So when a dog is feeling stressed, or cats for that matter as well, when they're feeling stressed, very often they revert to things they remember when they were very young, just like the human being who sucks their thumb. So if you have a dog that's an excessive licker, one of the best ways to resolve that is really get that mind stimulated. Mental stimulation go a long way, but always check with the vet as well to make sure there's not a tooth or periodontal problem. I'm Warren Eckstein.
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25: It's time for California Ag Today on the Ag Information Network. I am Haley Shipp. A new Mexican fruit fly quarantine is now in place in San Diego County after the detection of a single mated female fly near the unincorporated community of Spring Valley. According to the California Department of Food and Agriculture, this new quarantine covers 76 square miles and overlaps part of an existing Mexican fruit fly quarantine in nearby La Mesa.
5: The response effort is being coordinated by CDFA, the San Diego County Agricultural Commissioner, and the USDA. The quarantine affects growers, wholesalers, retailers, and nurseries handling susceptible fruit and host plants within the affected area. Residents with backyard fruit trees and gardens are also being asked to consume homegrown produce on site and avoid moving it off their property. To eliminate the pest, officials are using several tools. That does include the release of sterile male Mexican fruit flies. They'll mate with wild females but produce no offspring, helping to reduce the population over time. Additional treatments as well as fruit removal may also occur near detection sites. The Mexican fruit fly can infest more than 50 types of fruits and vegetables. State officials say the quarantine and eradication efforts are designed to protect against the spread of the infestation.
6: You've probably been told that to reach a millennial farmer, you have to go digital. Facebook, Vimeo, YouTube, Instagram, Pinterest, LinkedIn, an online publication, or maybe a podcast. 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
7: I'm Chad Pergram with the Speaker's Lobby. There's a new GOP congressman. California Republican James Gallagher won the special election to succeed late California Representative Doug LaMalfa. The House recently swore in Gallagher. That gives the GOP majority a margin of 7, including independent California Representative Kevin Kiley, who caucuses with the Republicans. Gallagher's election gives the House GOP another vote. Democrats have seen several recent departures of their own, including 2 scandal-driven resignations, California Democrat Eric Swalwell and Florida Democrat Sheila Sherfalus McCormick. Gallagher is also running for the full term beginning in January. But the California Republican faces longer odds in November. The first district in Northern California was among several in the state which were reshaped last year to favor Democrats. That came after voters approved a redistricting ballot measure in response to GOP-led redistricting in Texas. President Trump carried the current district by 25 points in 2024, but former Vice President Kamala Harris would have won the new district by 12 after the reconfiguration. With the Speaker's Lobby, Chad Pergram, Fox News.
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13: This is Carol Platt Lebow for townhall.com. A recent report issued by British Member of Parliament Rupert Lowe documents the grooming and horrific sexual abuse of as many as 250,000 young girls across England. These girls endured gang rape, brutal abuse, forced abortions and pregnancies, and even coerced Islamic conversion. And it happened while social workers, teachers, police, and prosecutors looked the other way. Now the victims are being failed again, this time by America's legacy media. Since the Lowe report was released, ABC, CBS, NBC, CNN, and MSN Now have devoted virtually no coverage to its findings. Legacy media journalists often lament Americans' declining trust in the press, but this is why. Media bias isn't only about how stories are covered. It's also about the stories legacy news organizations
16: KINS News and Information Time is 6:46. We're traveling in the Wayback Machine to see what happened on this day in history. Henry VIII was crowned King of England on June 24, 1509. Early American feminist Margaret Brent demanded a seat and vote in the Maryland Assembly on this day in 1647. The world's first Masonic Grand Lodge was established on this day in 1717. Due to the secretive nature of the Freemasons, many myths about their underground activities have emerged, and a Grand Lodge for Freemasons is the governing body for a certain geographic area. American pilot Kenneth Arnold coined the term flying saucers on this day in 1947 to describe the objects that he saw near Mount Rainier in Washington. And finally, the last known Pinta Island tortoise, Lonesome George, died on this day in 2012, making the subspecies extinct. That has been a look at what happened on this day in history. Road construction work continues throughout the year, weather permitting and sometimes weather related. Humboldt County Public Works reminds you to be cautious while driving in construction zones or where there's roadside maintenance. Bridge work is expected to continue this week along Highway 101 near the Eel River Bridge. The northbound bridge will be closed with traffic diverted to the southbound bridge. Lane closures will be expected with minor traffic slowdowns for drivers. Overnight culvert work will be occurring in the Fortuna and Lolita area along Highway 101 from 9 p.m. through 6 a.m. this week. Lane and ramp closures are going to be in effect, and during those ramp closures, drivers will need to use alternate routes. And more road construction will be continuing along 6th Street in Eureka near Eureka City Hall. More right lane closures will be expected, so drivers should anticipate minor to moderate traffic slowdowns. Humboldt County Public Works shares that many road workers are injured throughout the year by unsafe and inattentive drivers. Please keep your eyes on the road and always drive safely.
4: From the newsroom, I'm Trey Westerberg with Northern California News and Peter Colleen at the local desk. This update brought to you by Progressive. 17 states and a national trade group are suing California over its plastics packaging law, arguing the recycling and single-use plastic requirements would raise costs for consumers nationwide. California says the law is aimed at reducing plastic waste and shifting recycle costs to manufacturers. The Justice Department has charged 455 defendants nationwide in a $6.5 billion healthcare fraud crackdown spanning 56 federal districts. Officials say the cases involve doctors and companies accused of Medicare and Medicaid fraud, opioid schemes, and other illegal billing practices, with major assets seized in the investigation. A 60-year-old Davis man died while hiking in Stebbins Cold Canyon Reserve near Lake Berryessa in Solano County, according to officials. Crews responded after reports of a hiker in distress Sunday. Officials are urging hikers to prepare for extreme heat and carry enough water. Up next, Peter Colleen at the local desk.
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18: 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I've been in the food industry for over 30 years. 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
26: From the newsroom, I'm Peter Colleen. 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The grants will support a record number of restaurants in Northern and Central California this year, a total of 213 restaurants and commercial caterers in PG&E's service area will receive $5,000 grants. 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
16: Good morning, Northern California. Let's take a look and see what the weather has in store for us today. It's going to be a mostly cloudy day along the north coast, and partly cloudy skies are only expected to appear as we approach this evening. 5 to 10 mile per hour winds will be coming in out of the northwest, and areas of patchy fog will also be sticking around during the morning hours. Temperatures are going to be the same as yesterday, from 64 to 77 degrees. McKinleyville, Eureka, and Ferndale will have temperatures in the mid-60s. Arcadis looking at a high of 66 degrees. And once again, Fortuna will be floating around 69 to 70 degrees. The tide is currently rising, with high tide expected this morning to be at 9:28 a.m. The tide will be going out 1 minute after 2 p.m. this afternoon. And high tide later tonight will be occurring just before sunset at 8:51 p.m. Sunrise tomorrow morning is expected to be at 5:46 a.m.
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16: Let's continue on with the weather by checking the surrounding areas in Northern California. The Humboldt Interior and Trinity County will be looking at more sunshine and mostly clear skies today, with temperatures cooling off a little bit with highs from 85 to 100 degrees. Orleans and Willow Creek will both have a high of 96 degrees, and Hoopaw will be checking in today with a high of 93. The Del Norte and Curry County areas of Oregon will be looking at partly cloudy skies with a little bit of patchy fog in the mornings. 5 to 10 mile per hour winds will be expected for much of the day today before increasing up to 25 miles an hour going into tonight. Temperatures are looking to be from 70 to 85 degrees. Finally, the Mendocino interior will also be looking at mostly sunny and clear skies today with temperatures from 80 to 95 degrees. Laytonville will have a high of 89 degrees, while Leggett and Willits will both have a high of 85. That is a look at the weather for Wednesday, the 24th of June.
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19: Good morning. Some positivity on Wall Street this morning as crude oil futures fall to below where they were when the war with Iran began a few months ago. FedEx reporting profit that beat some expectations, but the company's profit margin for the past quarter, well, it declined below analysts' expectations due to significant headwinds, including shifting global trade policies and the grounding of its MD-11 cargo jet fleet. The FDA dropping its complaint against Whoop over its blood pressure tracking tool, allowing the company to continue offering the feature. Whoop is making voluntary modifications to the tool and labeling to reinforce it's intended for wellness insights and not medical diagnoses. The FDA decision comes after the agency released new guidance for low-risk devices that promote a healthy lifestyle but are not intended to diagnose, cure, prevent, or treat conditions. 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
2: Father's Day was a couple days ago, third Sunday in June. It's a relatively modern holiday set aside to recognize fathers and father figures. 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Richard Nixon made it official in 1972. Mother's Day has been around since 1914. As a modern holiday, there are a wide range of ways to observe it. Everything from the obligatory phone call to an outdoor barbecue. 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It's true many of us have complicated relationships with our dads. Not every dad can be described by a Hallmark card. There's a reason the classic Freudian psychiatrist line is "Tell me about your father." Just ask Luke Skywalker. Many dads are great. Others are absent or abusive or just plain complicated. It can be complicated when your dad's alive and complicated if your dad has passed away. The poet Robert Bly openly wrote about his personal struggles being raised by an alcoholic father. Bly pointed out that roughly 25% of American households do not have a father present, and that many men experience what he called father hunger later in life. This can result in men having difficulty relating to their adult children and in men feeling empty and depressed later in life. Many fathers spent a lifetime ignoring their own needs to sacrifice for their families. They avoided medical checkups, took on a second part-time job instead of going to the gym, and when the kids are gone, they're left with health problems, physical and emotional. Some fathers struggle with guilt, grief, and unresolved feelings about how they parented. Parenting is more shared now than it was in the 1950s when I was growing up.

0: Company.com. You know that feeling when the kids head outside and stay outside? They're busy, they're active, they're using their imaginations. And for a little while, you can actually finish a cup of coffee while it's still warm. The Toy Box has giant bubbles, kites, frisbees, playsets, and so many reasons for the kiddos to stay outside just a little longer. Keep them happily entertained in the backyard and give yourself a little time to relax, knowing they're having fun.
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2: 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A potential scenario for the GOP during the next presidential election is looked at in today's opinion poll question. And over 60% of voters yesterday said they do believe that Dayas Park or 2030 Park could be used as an inspiration to help clean and retrofit other parks in Humboldt County. Be sure to vote on today's question by going to KINS1063.com.
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4: From the newsroom, I'm Trey Westerberg with Northern California News and Peter Colleen at the local desk. This update brought to you by KFC. A 60-year-old Davis man died while hiking in Stebbins Cold Canyon Reserve near Lake Berryessa in Solano County, according to officials. Crews responded after reports of a hiker in distress Sunday. Officials are urging hikers to prepare for extreme heat and carry enough water. 17 states and a national trade group are suing California over its plastics packaging law, arguing the recycling and single-use plastic requirements would raise costs for consumers nationwide. California says the law is aimed at reducing plastic waste and shifting recycle costs to manufacturers. The Justice Department has charged 455 defendants nationwide in a $6.5 billion healthcare fraud crackdown spanning 56 federal districts. Officials say the cases involve doctors and companies accused of Medicare and Medicaid fraud, opioid schemes, and other illegal billing practices, with major assets seized in the investigation. Up next, Peter Colleen at the local desk.
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9: From the newsroom, I'm Peter Colleen. At about 10 yesterday morning, an officer with Eureka Police saw a white Toyota Camry traveling northbound on the 1400 block of I Street at a high rate of speed, weaving in and out of traffic. Officers located the Toyota Camry abandoned in the drive-through of a vacant business on the 400 block of T Street. Shortly thereafter, the driver, identified as 18-year-old Savannah Kringle of Arcata, exited a nearby residence and was eventually taken into custody by police. With news, I'm Peter Colleen.
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12: One of the best moments I had was about a year, a little over a year ago, 2025, I don't remember, it was March, April, May. I was invited to interview Elon Musk in the Indian Treaty Room, which is in the old EOB across the street from the West Wing of the White House. We went about 20, 25 minutes. It was a wonderful, wonderful moment. I had met Eli when I was working in the White House in the first term, but interviewing him, he was doing Doge, trying to clean up waste, fraud, and abuse, and it was great to meet him and interview him. And now here he is, genius, genius that he is, smartest guy on the planet, the SpaceX IPO, which was a $75 billion offering. I think it opened at $135, and it closed at about $160. It was up about 20%, 19 or 20%. Really something. It's worth now $1.77 trillion. $1.77 trillion. Elon owns the bulk of it. So he is our first trillionaire. It's combining SpaceX, and it's combining his satellite company, and it's not Tesla. Tesla is not in here. And it's combining, SpaceX, the satellite company, and the AI company, AI, all three, not Tesla. So I say Elon will do fabulously well. He always does.
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18: Good morning, Northern California. Let's take a look and see what the weather has in store for us today. It's going to be a mostly cloudy day along the north coast, and partly cloudy skies are only expected to appear as we approach this evening. 5 to 10 mile per hour winds will be coming in out of the northwest, and areas of patchy fog will also be sticking around during the morning hours. Temperatures are going to be the same as yesterday, from 64 to 77 degrees. McKinleyville, Eureka, and Ferndale will have temperatures in the mid-60s. Arcata's looking at a high of 66 degrees. And once again, Fortuna will be floating around 69 to 70 degrees. The tide is currently rising, with high tide expected this morning to be at 9:28 a.m. The tide will be going out 1 minute after 2 p.m. this afternoon, and high tide later tonight will be occurring just before sunset at 8:51 p.m. Sunrise tomorrow morning is expected to be at 5:46 a.m.
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18: Let's continue on with the weather by checking the surrounding areas in Northern California. The Humboldt Interior and Trinity County will be looking at more sunshine and mostly clear skies today, with temperatures cooling off a little bit with highs from 85 to 100 degrees. Orleans and Willow Creek will both have a high of 96 degrees, and Hoopaw will be checking in today with a high of 93. The Del Norte and Curry County areas of Oregon will be looking at partly cloudy skies with a little bit of patchy fog in the mornings. 5 to 10 mile per hour winds will be expected for much of the day today before increasing up to 25 miles an hour going into tonight. Temperatures are looking to be from 70 to 85 degrees. Finally, the Mendocino interior will also be looking at mostly sunny and clear skies today with temperatures from 80 to 95 degrees. Laytonville will have a high of 89 degrees, while Leggett and Willits will both have a high of 85. That is a look at the weather for Wednesday, the 24th of June.
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20: A former editor for Vogue, the fashion magazine, says she got triggered because she was the only black person in the first class cabin of a jetliner bound for Milan. Gabriella Johnson posted a screed on social media explaining that she found herself surrounded by five middle-aged white guys and she was the lone black woman. She surmised that because she is black, she would be subjected to substandard service because the flight attendant was a man. Miss Johnson wailed that she suffered microaggressions from the moment she sat down, so she demanded the airline downgrade her to a business class ticket. She said that she would gladly sacrifice physical comfort to protect her emotional and mental well-being. Ms. Johnson did not reveal the name of the airline. She also failed to disclose the nature of the microaggression that set her off. Maybe the flight attendant forgot to give her one of those hot hand towels.
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23: I'm Nicole Murray with Your Money Now. President Trump said on Truth Social that Iran has informed him that there would be no tolls, insurance costs, or charges of any kind for ships looking to pass through the Strait of Hormuz. His comments come shortly after the U.S. and Iran signed an interim peace deal to bring an end to the conflict. Google's YouTube has settled a lawsuit brought by a minor who claimed the platform damaged his mental health. Officials say the terms of the settlement are confidential. The three remaining companies involved in the suit, that's Instagram, Snapchat, and TikTok, are still set to face a trial in July. The Trump administration is pressing Meta to submit its AI models for voluntary review, which would allow the government to evaluate their abilities and vulnerabilities. The New York Times reports that the request was made in emails with the social media giant as the administration steps up oversight of the AI industry. Stocks are now slightly higher as oil prices slide. The Dow is up by more than 100 points. That's your money now.
1: The board recommends approving.
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26: This is Kelly Orchard's Apple a Day, 60 seconds on wisdom, success, and personal growth. There are times when all seems hopeless. We want to give up. Most of us struggle with this feeling from time to time. Perhaps your financial circumstances seem hopeless, or your relationship is in trouble. It might be that your workplace is laying off people and you feel hopeless about future job prospects. Maybe you're sick and you've lost hope in ever feeling better. The need for hope unifies us all. Sometimes we need someone else to help us feel hopeful, and sometimes we're in a position to bring hope to another. It is natural for us to hope for the best. I see this in the majority of my clients. We hope things will improve. And once we regain our hope, we rediscover our passion, enthusiasm, direction. Yes, the path may have changed, but when we remain hopeful, our circumstances become manageable. This has been Kelly Orchard's Apple a Day. Now, go out and be fruitful.
0: When you hear a thump in the middle of the night call,

And I love 707 Pest Solutions. Recently, I have moved into a new place. I saw some spiders, and so I called them immediately, and they do their thing, and now I have not seen one bug at all. I don't want any kind of spider at all. I just have this thing about bugs, period, and as long as I've had 707, I have not had

0: I'm Elizabeth MacDonald, and this is the Fox Business Report.
1: Stocks opened with little change, though the NASDAQ nudged higher, offering signs that this week's tech sell-off may have passed. Chipmaker Micron Technology reports earnings after the Wall Street close today. Traders were disappointed with the forecast from chip designer Cerebras Systems. Cerebras shares down 10%. The Wall Street Journal says South Korea's chipmaker SK Hynix is looking to raise $29 billion by going public in the U.S. The stock launch is expected on the NASDAQ July 10th. Shares of burger chain Wendy's are up 29%. It appears to be the latest meme stock rally. And Hertz is lowering expectations for the year. It's making less from sales of its used rental cars. That's your Fox Business Report. I'm Jenny Coselda. Invested in you.
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5: 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I'm Lars Larson with a Left Coast commentary in just a moment. 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Yeah, you got those World Cup games going on all over America. Only the United States got a special request from the government of Argentina. Apparently, Argentina is very, very tough. They're old school when it comes to enforcing, well, deadbeat parents. Parents who won't pay their child support. So, what do they do in Argentina? They say, if you're not willing to stand up and do right by your kids, then you can't go out and watch those soccer matches. So, Argentina has provided for the United States a list of 13,000 deadbeat parents, mostly dads, and said to the United States, will you please make sure that none of these deadbeat dads get inside any of those World Cup matches? They can't watch if they won't pay. I'm Lars Larson, right on the Left Coast.
6: 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In California, workers' compensation insurance fraud is a felony that will be investigated and prosecuted. Making false claims not only hurts the insurance companies, but also the community, because that cost gets passed on to you, the consumer. If you have information that insurance fraud is occurring, such as filing false claims, staging accidents, or failing to provide workers' compensation insurance, please share it by calling our fraud tip line at 707-441-3014.
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9: Employees at the Pittsburgh airport who helped find a lost engagement ring makes today's Dean's List. April Schmidt was returning home after a business trip to California and was collecting her luggage when all of a sudden her hand was caught on the edge of the carousel for a brief moment. She felt a little pinch and didn't think anything of it, but while she was sitting at a drive-thru getting coffee, she noticed that the diamond in her ring was gone. April decided to drive to the airport and started searching everywhere between the metal plates of the baggage carousel where she knew the diamond must have fell. Airport staff then came by and a team of employees helped in the search. Finding it seemed impossible, but later that day, Sean Dempsey, one of the engineers at the airport, crawled inside the baggage system with a flashlight, and that's when he saw the sparkle. He says it was like finding a needle in a haystack, and he was just happy to be able to help April find her ring. Janice Dean, Fox News.
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12: Fox News, I'm CJ Papa. President Trump says no nukes for Iran, discussing the process with Fox's Trey Yinks in a phone call.
13: The president told Trey that U.S. inspectors will join the IAEA, but there's no rush to get them in. He also revealed that the sanctions relief that was announced earlier this week will go toward about $500 million worth of U.S. goods for the Iranian people.
12: Fox's Jackie Heinrich at the White House. Iran balking on inspections until after that peace is declared. Brent crude oil prices lower than when the war began. Drivers still paying more to fill up. President Trump blames big oil. Pennsylvania Republican Congressman Dan Mercer telling Fox.
14: The president's not uncertain about what tomorrow is going to bring. So he's telling them lower it, because I assure you those $73 barrels of oils are going to stay consistent.
12: AAA reporting on average, a gallon of regular gas remains at $3.92 nationwide. Gas stations generally set their own prices. 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
15: 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With everything being said about AI, you may be surprised to find that Google still controls 90% of the search market. Yes, I said 90%. In less than a year, its stock price has more than doubled. And so far, ChatGPT has not spelled the quick, predicted death of Google. In fact, I don't believe that Google will experience a quick death. Maybe not even a death at all. Now, there's no question that chatbots are an existential threat, so Google will pivot and adapt. And for the first time in 25 years, look for a major redesign with Google's AI as Google defends its dominance. 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
17: Good morning, Northern California. Let's take a look and see what the weather has in store for us today. It's going to be a mostly cloudy day along the north coast, and partly cloudy skies are only expected to appear as we approach this evening. 5 to 10 mile per hour winds will be coming in out of the northwest, and areas of patchy fog will also be sticking around during the morning hours. Temperatures are going to be the same as yesterday, from 64 to 77 degrees. McKinleyville, Eureka, and Ferndale will have temperatures in the mid-60s. Arcadis looking at a high of 66 degrees. And once again, Fortuna will be floating around 69 to 70 degrees. The tide is currently rising, with high tide expected this morning to be at 9:28 a.m. The tide will be going out 1 minute after 2 p.m. this afternoon, and high tide later tonight will be occurring just before sunset at 8:51 p.m. Sunrise tomorrow morning is expected to be at 5:46 a.m.
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19: What I believe it takes to make a great steak is getting a good cut of meat, having the right thickness, and getting a good bark on it. 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
20: This is a Bloomberg Business of Sports report. Wimbledon debenture prices have more than tripled in 2 years, with the current price for VIP seats costing over $500,000. Demand for debentures has been driven by growing rivalry between tennis players and the expectation that high-level sporting events will become a form of luxury entertainment. New York State is forming an exploratory committee to consider whether Lake Placid and New York City should bid to co-host a future Winter Olympics. The exploratory committee will take about a year to complete its work. It does not mean New York is officially involved in a bid process. Arctos Partners has partnered with RVX Ventures and Magellan Development Group to build mixed-use entertainment districts adjacent to sports stadiums. The group's first project is a joint venture adjacent to the University of Tennessee's Neyland Stadium, which includes a hotel, apartments, and entertainment space. With the Bloomberg Business of Sports report, I'm Michael Barr.
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24: Business Report. I'm Rich Thomason. Wall Street opened with modest gains today following a global sell-off in big technology stocks a day earlier. Chipmaker Micron, which tumbled more than 13% on Tuesday, gained 3.2% in overnight trading. This week's selling was largely targeting companies that have seen their value surge amid the frenzy over artificial intelligence technology. Outside of the AI sell-off, shares of Google parent company Alphabet inched higher overnight after it was announced that it would replace Verizon on the Dow Jones Industrial Average on Monday. Alphabet will become the fifth Magnificent Seven company to join the index. Oil prices are down again, continuing to edge closer to where they were before the Iran war started in late February. for the Wall Street Business Report.
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2: We now know trip and fall accidents are the leading cause of injury-related death among those aged 75 and older. So in a moment, I'm going to share advice to help make trip and fall accidents less likely at any age. Next, in today's Intelligence for Your Life Minute.
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26: 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When used as directed, spray the leaves for visible results in just 1 hour, and dead weeds in just 1 day. 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
2: Have you taken time to train your postural muscles today? Those are the deep muscles in your abdomen, pelvis, and back, which help you maintain a good posture. And according to George Locker, author of the new book, Falling is Not an Option, postural muscles are also the key to preventing most trip and fall accidents at any age. So how exactly do we strengthen those important core postural muscles? Locker recommends just standing in a semi-squat with your knees and ankles slightly bent, as if you're trying to balance on a surfboard or skis. He says, do this whenever you brush your teeth, for example, and hold the pose as long as possible. And the more you do it, the more likely you'll be able to stand stable on just about any surface, including uneven rocks or ice. I'm John Tesh with today's Intelligence for Your Life Minute.
27: Road construction work continues throughout the year, weather permitting and sometimes weather related. Humboldt County Public Works reminds you to be cautious while driving in construction zones or where there's roadside maintenance. More overnight traffic signal work will be continuing in Arcata along Samoa Boulevard between K and F Streets. Between the hours of 8 p.m. through 6 a.m., north and southbound lane closures will be expected with 5-minute delays for drivers. Road striping will be occurring between Fernbridge and Ferndale this week between Van Ness Avenue and Singley Road. Between the hours of 7 a.m. to 6 p.m., there will be controlled traffic with 15-minute delays for drivers. And more road construction will be continuing along 6th Street in Eureka near Eureka City Hall. More right lane closures will be expected, so drivers should anticipate minor to moderate traffic slowdowns. Humboldt County Public Works shares that many road workers are injured throughout the year by unsafe and inattentive drivers. Please keep your eyes on the road and always drive safely.
28: From the Ag Information Network, I'm Bob Larson with your agribusiness update. Well, the Northwest cherry season has entered its peak shipping window with volumes now at their highest levels of the year and more fruit expected to move through the supply chain in the coming weeks. 5.5 million boxes have already been shipped and daily shipments are exceeding 400,000 boxes. Crop quality remains excellent with strong sizing, color, and flavor being reported. As supplies increase, retail pricing has begun to ease into a promotable range. Well, a new Senate Farm Bill proposal could face an uphill battle after reports indicate it does not include a delay in plans to change the Supplemental Nutrition Assistance Program funding. Politico says Senate Ag Chair John Bozeman previewed the bill Monday ahead of its public release. The disagreement could complicate efforts to advance a new farm bill, as Senate leaders will likely need bipartisan support to reach the 60 votes required for passage. Well, dairy farmers may soon have a new option for hiring workers after the Trump administration announced guidance allowing dairy operations to access the H-2A visa program if they can demonstrate a temporary or seasonal labor need. Previously, most dairy farms were excluded from H-2A because milk production requires year-round labor. Under the new guidance, applications will be reviewed on a case-by-case basis using the same standards applied to other H-2A employers.
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31: You're familiar with the legend of Bigfoot, aren't you? The elusive big hairy beast who walks upright with arms nearly dragging the ground. 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In Willow Creek, you'll find the Bigfoot Motel, Bigfoot Books, the annual Bigfoot Days Festival, and a 400-mile-long Bigfoot Trail. But the creature has also been spotted in places like Ohio and Florida. 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
0: This update brought to you by Progressive. 17 states and a national trade group are suing California over its plastics packaging law, arguing the recycling and single-use plastic requirements would raise costs for consumers nationwide. California says the law is aimed at reducing plastic waste and shifting recycle costs to manufacturers. The Justice Department has charged 455 defendants nationwide in a $6.5 billion healthcare fraud crackdown spanning 56 federal districts. Officials say the cases involve doctors and companies accused of Medicare and Medicaid fraud, opioid schemes, and other illegal billing practices, with major assets seized in the investigation. A 60-year-old Davis man died while hiking in Stebbins Cold Canyon Reserve near Lake Berryessa in Solano County, according to officials. Crews responded after reports of a hiker in distress Sunday. Officials are urging hikers to prepare for extreme heat and carry enough water. Up next, Peter Colleen at the local desk.
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15: Elizabeth Cady Stanton was a leading activist in the fight for women's rights in the United States. Born in 1815, Stanton became involved in reform movements that challenged slavery and inequality. In 1848, she helped organize the Seneca Falls Convention, the first major women's rights convention in America. There, she wrote the Declaration of Sentiments, a document that demanded equal rights for women, including the right to vote. She settled in Boston with her husband and became active in the anti-slavery cause. Stanton's experience in the abolitionist movement helped spark her involvement in women's rights. She worked with Susan B. Anthony and spent decades speaking and writing about women's suffrage, education, and legal equality. Although she didn't live to see women gain the right to vote, her efforts helped pave the way for the 19th Amendment in 1920.
12: This profile of an influential American is presented by Mark Mattioli of Benchmark Realty.
16: From the newsroom, I'm Peter Colleen. At about 10 yesterday morning, an officer with Eureka Police saw a white Toyota Camry traveling northbound on the 1400 block of I Street at a high rate of speed, weaving in and out of traffic. Officers located the Toyota Camry abandoned in the drive-thru of a vacant business on the 400 block of T Street. Shortly thereafter, the driver, identified as 18-year-old Savannah Kringle of Arcata, exited a nearby residence and was eventually taken into custody by police. With news, I'm Peter Colleen.
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18: Good morning, Northern California. Let's take a look and see what the weather has in store for us today. It's going to be a mostly cloudy day along the north coast, and partly cloudy skies are only expected to appear as we approach this evening. 5 to 10 mile per hour winds will be coming in out of the northwest, and areas of patchy fog will also be sticking around during the morning hours. Temperatures are going to be the same as yesterday, from 64 to 77 degrees. McKinleyville, Eureka, and Ferndale will have temperatures in the mid-60s. Arcata's looking at a high of 66 degrees, and once again, Fortuna will be floating around 69 to 70 degrees. The tide is currently rising, with high tide expected this morning to be at 9:28 a.m. The tide will be going out 1 minute after 2 p.m. this afternoon, and high tide later tonight will be occurring just before sunset at 8:51 p.m. Sunrise tomorrow morning is expected to be at 5:46 a.m.
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18: Let's continue on with the weather by checking the surrounding areas in Northern California. The Humboldt Interior and Trinity County will be looking at more sunshine and mostly clear skies today, with temperatures cooling off a little bit with highs from 85 to 100 degrees. Orleans and Willow Creek will both have a high of 96 degrees, and Hoopaw will be checking in today with a high of 93. The Del Norte and Curry County areas of Oregon will be looking at partly cloudy skies with a little bit of patchy fog in the mornings. 5 to 10 mile per hour winds will be expected for much of the day today before increasing up to 25 miles an hour going into tonight. Temperatures are looking to be from 70 to 85 degrees. Finally, the Mendocino interior will also be looking at mostly sunny and clear skies today with temperatures from 80 to 95 degrees. Laytonville will have a high of 89 degrees, while Leggett and Willits will both have a high of 85. That is a look at the weather for Wednesday, the 24th of June.
13: Start of the year. That says heavy discounts failed to offset perceived high mortgage rates. An electric vehicle startup, Slate Auto, opening pre-orders today for its modular bare-bones electric subcompact pickup truck, priced starting just under $25,000. Slate also has two more slightly higher-priced vehicles in the works. This report is sponsored by Vanguard Investor Choice, a proxy voting program for eligible Vanguard index funds. Denise Pellegrini, Bloomberg Radio.
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19: Father's Day was a couple days ago, third Sunday in June. It's a relatively modern holiday set aside to recognize fathers and father figures. The first Father's Day was observed in 1910. Richard Nixon made it official in 1972. Mother's Day has been around since 1914. As a modern holiday, there are a wide range of ways to observe it. Everything from the obligatory phone call to an outdoor barbecue. Advertisers convince us that traditional gifts are power tools, electronic gadgets, lawnmowers, t-shirts, more power tools, and whiskey and hammocks. It's true many of us have complicated relationships with our dads. Not every dad can be described by a Hallmark card. There's a reason the classic Freudian psychiatrist line is, "Tell me about your father." Just ask Luke Skywalker. Many dads are great. Others are absent or abusive or just plain complicated. It can be complicated when your dad's alive and complicated if your dad has passed away. The poet Robert Bly openly wrote about his personal struggles being raised by an alcoholic father. Bly pointed out that roughly 25% of American households do not have a father present, and that many men experience what he called father hunger later in life. This can result in men having difficulty relating to their adult children and in men feeling empty and depressed later in life. Many fathers spent a lifetime ignoring their own needs to sacrifice for their families. They avoided medical checkups, took on a second part-time job instead of going to the gym, and when the kids are gone, they're left with health problems, physical and emotional. Some fathers struggle with guilt, grief, and unresolved feelings about how they parented. Parenting is more shared now than it was in the 1950s when I was growing up, and even great parents can wind up with selfish, self-centered kids. I've found being a grandfather pretty delightful and rewarding. My son and my son-in-law are both great, hard-working dads who are involved in raising their children. An article in Psychology Today called Father's Day, quote, "a mirror reflecting both the love and the loss, the presence and the absence. For some, it's a chance to heal old wounds. For others, it's a reminder to be more present. Whether you're a father or someone shaped by one, accepting the truth this day can be the best thing you can do to celebrate.

0: We've been saying it's a contrast between common sense and crazy.
1: We're getting an update on the COVID vaccine and research on it.
2: The study finds the most recent COVID-19 vaccines cut emergency department and urgent care visits and hospitalizations by about half compared to people who aren't vaccinated. The research is published in JAMA Network Open. It was going to be published this spring in a Federal Centers for Disease Control and Prevention journal. The agency's chief science officer says it was flagged, though, by acting director Jay Bhattacharya, criticizing the methodology. And the authors had the option of trying to address his concerns or taking the study elsewhere, which they did. Chris Foster, Fox News.
1: On Wall Street, big gains now. The Dow's up 430 points. The Nasdaq's gaining 222. I'm Dave Anthony. This is Fox News.
3: It's time for the KINS opinion poll question for today. A potential scenario for the GOP during the next presidential election is looked at in today's opinion poll question. And over 60% of voters yesterday said they do believe that Dayas Park or 2030 Park could be used as an inspiration to help clean and retrofit other parks in Humboldt County. Be sure to vote on today's question by going to KINS1063.com.
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7: From the newsroom, I'm Trey Westerberg with Northern California News and Peter Killeen at the local desk. This update brought to you by KFC. A 60-year-old Davis man died while hiking in Stebbins Cold Canyon Reserve near Lake Berryessa in Solano County, according to officials. Crews responded after reports of a hiker in distress Sunday. Officials are urging hikers to prepare for extreme heat and carry enough water. 17 states and a national trade group are suing California over its plastics packaging law, arguing the recycling and single-use plastic requirements would raise costs for consumers nationwide. California says the law is aimed at reducing plastic waste and shifting recycle costs to manufacturers. The Justice Department has charged 455 defendants nationwide in a $6.5 billion health care fraud crackdown spanning 56 federal districts. Officials say the cases involve doctors and companies accused of Medicare and Medicaid fraud, opioid schemes, and other illegal billing practices, with major assets seized in the investigation.
8: Up next, Peter Killeen at the local desk.
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21: Good morning. Today is Wednesday, the 24th of June. Joining us this morning, an old friend who forgot last time, Steve Madrone. Good morning.
22: Good morning, old friend. Boy, I've made it. After 8 years, I finally made it to the friendship category.
21: No, I was emphasizing.
22: Old?
21: Okay, yeah. All right. Earthquake. So, everybody, yeah, there was an earthquake, a 6.0, 109 miles away. They're just firing off the OES thing. Hmm. So I don't know. Winston, do you know what the time of this was?
22: In the last 5 minutes.
21: Well, it's at 8:10. So 2 minutes ago. Well, and it was on shore.
22: Oh, God, you would think we would have felt that one.
21: Well, let's see. Does this thing blow up? All right, yeah, blow it up. Talk to us when it counts. So we'll get you updates on that one.
22: So what's shaking? Oh, bad jokes.
21: Yeah.
22: Bad joke day.
21: Yeah, you know, you show up and
22: it
21: yours moves.
22: Real quick.
21: Yeah, and then we may have to throw you off the air.
22: Well, there's a song, something like that, right?
21: Earth move under my feet.
22: Yeah. Earth, wind, and fire, I think.
21: Sky comes tumbling.
22: Yeah.
21: So
22: this is what you get when you get
21: it's a female.
22: 60s guys.
21: It's a female singer.
22: Yes. I thought it was Earth, Wind, and Fire.
21: Yeah, Carole King.
22: Carole King, yeah.
21: Yeah, Tapestry.
22: That's the name of the song.
21: No, that's the album.
22: That's the album, there you go.
21: What dimension were you in the early 70s?
22: Well, if you remember the 60s, you weren't here.
21: Oh, well.
22: Process that.
21: You were in the No, I was here in the 60s.
22: Oh, yeah, but if you remember it, you weren't here.
21: Oh, okay, great. I was 9. Big deal. All right, Hot Rod. Politics and politicians, changing world, or 1800s?
22: Politics and politicians. Oh, yeah, right. Baby.
21: And here we go.
22: Fired up. It's been too long.
21: Oh, boy, this is an interesting. There's no chance. Mrs. Because I'm going to butcher the name. Shirimavo.
22: Oh.
21: Bandaranaike.
22: Bandaranaike. Oh,
21: well, became the world's first female prime minister when she was elected leader of what country?
22: India.
21: In 1960. Myanmar, Cambodia, Israel, or Sri Lanka?
22: Myanmar.
21: Sri Lanka, just because it's kind of in the neighborhood of India.
22: Good luck.
21: Sri Lanka.
22: You got it?
21: At the time, Sri Lanka was known as Ceylon.
22: Ah. Well, that bodes well for your week there, Brian.
21: Yeah.
22: Start out as a winner.
21: Good. So we say we're not going to feel it or have any damage here whatsoever.
22: Well, we certainly didn't feel it.
21: Kind of looks like it would be the Fort Braggy.
22: Off the Cape, off of the Triple Junction somewhere.
21: But on shore.
22: On shore in the Triple
21: Junction. Yeah, where did Winston go?
22: Well, no, that's not Willis.
21: We'll have to dig that up and
22: apparently
21: give you a couple of updates on that one.
22: That would have to be like 100 miles.
21: That's Mendocino.
22: That's Mendocino, yeah.
21: Yeah.
22: Uh-huh.
21: Yeah, this really...
22: Lake County up by the volcano out on Clear Lake.
21: Where did he go? All right.
22: We're going to have to...
21: This is...
22: Survive without him.
21: Yeah. I'm feeling very uncomfortable.
22: Mm-hmm. Well, we got election. We got budgets.
21: Yeah, so the budget was finalized.
22: Development in McKinleyville.
21: Budget was finalized?
22: No, it's going to be finalized on July 7th.
21: Oh, you can go into July?
22: We only had 3 board members yesterday.
21: Well, that's still a
22: one's out of town.
21: Quorum.
22: One is in bereavement. Horrible. Unfortunate death in the family. So.
21: Okay, but you just chosen. Oh, it's a four. It's an 80%.
22: The budget is 4/5.
21: Oh, okay.
22: Yeah, they're talking about changing that for the future, but currently it's a 4/5.
21: That's probably safe.
22: You know, if you're going to pass a budget, it's nice to have kind of an ultra majority, right, so to speak.
21: Yeah. Well, and it's if you do it the other way, somebody can hang you out to dry.
22: Yeah.
21: That
22: I mean,
21: one,
22: I think several of us at the board definitely have a lot of heartburn over continuing to approve a budget that is utilizing so much of our reserves, right? It is money in the bank. That's what it's there for. But the last 2 years, last year and now this year, we're approving a budget that leaves us only $2 million in our reserves at the end of the year. But what ends up happening is that we don't spend the whole budget.
21: Right.
22: We've spent $12 million less than we budgeted for. That $12 million is what we're using to be able to continue to fund all the programs and stuff. And I will say a lot of credit goes out to department heads and staff and county staff for trying to really work hard to reduce the costs. And yet every year they go up, right? So even if you reduce them.
21: Just insurance.
22: With just normal
21: insurance.
22: Escalation of costs.
21: Now, you guys are...
22: Insurance.
21: Are you in the insurance pool, self-insured?
22: We are. We're with Prism.
21: Okay.
22: So we have a policy.
21: Because I know...
22: But
21: I,
22: the cost of that policy has gone through the roof.
21: Yes. I've heard 20, 30, 40%.
22: $4 million 8, 10 years ago to like $10 million a year now, $9, $10 million a year for the cost of that policy.
21: You know, there's,
22: and we used to have $100,000 deductible. Now it's $400,000. Call it a deductible.
21: And it's
22: that
21: still,
22: first part you pay, you know.
21: Right.
22: And, you know, a couple of departments are like way up there on the litigation and settlement cost end of things and stuff. So,
21: yeah, so, well, it's.
22: And wages go up, you know, insurance. I mean, it's not just our liability.
21: Would you have done those raises again, knowing what the economy was going to be like?
22: You mean from 3 years ago?
21: Yeah.
22: Yes.
21: In the upcoming.
22: Yes. Because I believe that you actually save money. You know, the argument
21: so you
22: can
21: think
22: be made.
21: The deficit would even be worse.
22: I believe so.
21: Okay.
22: I think if you try to hold wages down as a way of solving the budget crisis, what you do is you increase, you reduce retention, you reduce
21: improvement. Oh, yeah, you spend your turnover.
22: You
21: yeah.
22: increase, you know, bad morale.
21: Yeah.
22: And all of those things have a very direct impact on cost effectiveness, productivity, all of that kind of stuff.
21: So does a deficit.
22: Well, it does. I mean, so you're stuck between a rock and a hard place.
21: Exactly.
22: There's no doubt that's one of our more difficult tasks.
21: Well, that's kind of where we are right now. It's 8:19.
22: Yeah.
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0: I'm Dan Loney with Your Money Now. Wall Street stocks are sharply higher. The Dow Industrial Average up more than 400 points. The NASDAQ up almost 200. Oil prices are on the decline today. West Texas crude is down more than 4% at $69 a barrel. Meanwhile, Brent crude sits at $73 a barrel, which is the lowest prices we have seen on oil since the beginning of the U.S. conflict with Iran. The movement of tankers through the Strait of Hormuz is the main reason for the decline. The passage of the bipartisan housing affordability bill will apparently be put on hold as President Trump says that he wants the Save America Act to be approved as well. His announcement came just an hour before he was due at Capitol Hill to sign the housing bill. Fast food chain Wendy's is seeing its shares surge today, and it appears to be fueled by a meme stock push. The stock has lost roughly half of its value in the last 12 months. That appears to be the focus of retail traders. Wendy's shares are up 28% today. And that's Your Money Now.
1: The board recommends approving.
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10: Congratulations to all the graduates across Humboldt and Del Norte counties. Major General Gregory Day, St. Burns class of 1982, shared a powerful life story in his commencement address, one of failure. He had a clear plan after high school, and it didn't work out. He had a solid second plan. That didn't work out either. It took an epiphany while working three jobs to try again. 35 years of service later, he retired as a two-star general, experienced combat veteran, and successful attorney. Remember, there are no straight lines. We are one family.

0: Good morning, KINS News and Information Times, 8:24. We're back talking shop this morning with Steve Madrone. The earthquake that happened at 8:10 in Mendocino County was between Willits and Powder Valley. I guess it's already been revised down from the 6-point estimate down to a 5.6, and it was 8 kilometers deep, which
1: deep
0: probably
1: absorbed.
0: Helped an awful lot, you know, release the tension.
1: Yes.
0: But don't release the Kraken.
1: No, the Kraken, Powder Valley Tunnel, the dam there is known to be somewhat unstable. Not a good picture for that area.
0: Right, right. Well, that's not an earthen dam, is it?
1: It is.
0: Is Berryessa an earthen dam?
1: Well, this is not Berryessa.
0: Well, I understand, but...
1: I don't know.
0: No.
1: I don't know. But Cape Horn, right? Or Van Horn.
0: You think Van Arsdale?
1: That's the one, Van Horn Dam. I think that's the one at Pillsbury. And then there's the other one right below it.
0: I thought it was Van Arsdale.
1: There's two. Maybe it is. So we'll have to look that one up.
0: I don't know, way long.
1: We're not
0: obviously
1: very...
0: long time ago because I was like six or seven.
1: Yes. Well, we went there as a family. We've got our data team investigating what the name of the Lake Pillsbury Dam is.
0: Yeah.
1: I think you might be right, Van Arsdale.
0: Yeah, and Angie said in Cloverdale that they felt it, but it wasn't.
1: Yeah.
0: It wasn't heavy duty.
1: Yeah.
0: So I guess the bypass is still up.
1: Apparently.
0: We don't have to worry about that, huh?
1: Apparently. The bypass, you mean at Willits, yes.
0: Yeah.
1: Right, up on the
0: No, not the Redwood National Park yes. bypass, you turkey.
1: No, I know.
0: Everything's focused still on the 5th, isn't it?
1: Don Clausen Memorial Freeway.
0: I was reading Rotary operates on a fiscal year also.
1: Mm-hmm.
0: So each year there's a debunking of the president. So I got back involved and was looking at some of the old Burls, which is the newsletter for the Eureka Rotary Club.
1: Oh, yeah, yeah.
0: And there was a reference to, in 86, Don Clausen being the program the following week, and he had been 23 years the congressman.
1: Mm-hmm. Yeah, he was in there a long time.
0: Yeah.
1: Long time.
0: And what was the joke? He still was in the broom closet. That's how much influence he had?
1: Yeah. No disrespect.
0: I'd like to think that Huffman was at least out of the broom closet and maybe into an office somewhere.
1: Yeah, well, it helps when your party's in power, right?
0: Yeah. Yeah, exactly. That's when Kennedy and Johnson were presidents.
1: Yeah, so you would think he would have had an opportunity.
0: At least he was in the building.
1: He did get a bypass. That's true.
0: Well, he got it named.
1: He got it named and
0: he was
1: after
0: named
1: himself,
0: for it.
1: Yeah.
0: I think that came in the 70s, didn't it? Late 70s?
1: Yeah.
0: Yeah, he'd been out of office and dead for a couple years.
1: Did. I'm not looking for any roads or bridges to be named after me.
0: Oh, I had a slide that I was going to name after
1: There's
0: you.
1: A trail bridge that's named after me, actually.
0: Really?
1: Yeah, just recently.
0: Is it called the Madrone Creek?
1: It's called the Sonom Madrone Memorial Bridge. Not Memorial.
0: Memorial? Oh! Hey, they want to remember you. Do you get to put like your hand into the cement
1: something?
0: That.
1: Something. Maybe a pinky.
0: Oh, okay. Yeah, you weren't worth a full hand. Just you were 1/5. You got your pinky.
1: Yeah. I'll take the 5th on that, too. well, not to make light of earthquakes, because, you know, some people definitely could have some issues. But
0: good earthquakes do exist.
1: Well, you got to
0: let the pressure out.
1: Like all things in life, coming to Talk Shop is a pressure release opportunity.
0: Oh, I see. We had that kind of juice, huh?
1: Oh, yeah. I always leave feeling very levitated, if that's the right word.
0: Oh, yeah.
1: I believe relieved
0: was the word you're looking for. Yeah, it's interesting. Not that this is your last show, but to go back and measure the show based on supervisors and districts.
1: Yeah.
0: I mean, it's really kind of weird.
1: I think some of them come in the beginning a little intimidated. I'm going to sit with Brian Papstein.
0: Takes, what, about 5 minutes?
1: Yeah, they're over that, right?
0: Okay, never mind.
1: Oh, that was no big deal at all.
0: just
1: joke a lot.
0: In fact, it was kind of underwhelming.
1: Well, I have enjoyed, Frank. I really have. I have enjoyed coming in here over the 8 years, 7.5 years that I've been in office, and we have some lively conversations, and we try to take things too serious, you know, because life is serious enough without us making it more so.
0: Yeah, it's an opportunity, obviously, for you guys to get access and to share whatever might be on your fertile minds at the moment.
1: Absolutely. Fertile, okay.
0: Fertile, yes. You know how you what fertilizer is made of, and we just kind of went down that trail very quickly. Good move.
1: That's very good. You never know what pops up out of the ground.
0: Ever. Never. Never. Who? Somebody showed up with some notes because they thought
1: Oh, my goodness.
0: I know.
1: It was like a test.
0: It was facts.
1: Yeah.
0: Because they were...
1: Yeah.
0: It was...
1: Want to know the real...
0: It wasn't one of the soups. It wasn't around... It wasn't around budget.
1: Well, you have an amazing variety of guests. You really do. You look at the list. Every now and then I'll go there and kind of listen to an archive or something. I go, holy moly. Because, you know, I'm only really aware of the...
0: Holy moly, do I have nothing to do.
1: Yeah, right. Google, K-I-N-S.
0: Yeah.
1: No, but it really is. It's quite a broad spectrum. And it's really the only show of its kind where you can have this kind of... These discussions on a regular basis, so I applaud you for that.
0: Oh, thanks. And, the old one-handed applause, huh?
1: Yes, yes.
0: Yeah.
1: A little pat on the back, right?
0: Yeah.
1: Barely reach your back.
0: Yeah. I think it's more of a slap on another body part there.
1: Something.
0: But yeah. Tune in for the hard-hitting program, and that's what you get right here.
1: Yeah, well, you know.
0: So the budget is not passed.
1: It will be approved on July 7th.
0: Okay. So that's okay. Timely and the elections enough. Have not been finalized yet or adopted.
1: No, but we know where everything ended up.
0: Well, yeah.
1: It's
0: nothing.
1: Pretty obvious.
0: Nothing was too close.
1: Nothing was
0: at least
1: too
0: here.
1: Close.
0: Yeah.
1: And a lot of them were uncontested.
0: Yeah. How
1: more
0: sad
1: than
0: that
1: usual.
0: Is. How sad that is. It's 8:30.
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3: Fox News, I'm Therese Crowley. President Trump hosting today's housing reform bill signing is hereby canceled until such time as we pass the desperately needed Save America Act, which I consider to be a national emergency, saying we have to get proof of citizenship as he heads to Capitol Hill for strategy with Senate Republicans on passing the bill the Senate's blocked twice. This despite a hard-won bipartisan vote to pass the Road to Housing Act, which is a big issue to voters, GOP Senator French Hill tells Fox.
4: Creates ways to send more capital into 1-4 family construction because we're short of housing in this country because of supply, not demand.
3: But new home sales suddenly plunged in May, down 7.3% with mortgage interest rates still high. Oil prices fall to $69 a barrel. President Trump sending the DOJ to investigate why gas prices aren't falling as fast. 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
5: KINS News and Information Time is 8:31. Not even an earthquake can stop us from bringing you the weather and talk shop for this morning. It's going to be a mostly cloudy day along the north coast, and partly cloudy skies are only expected to return as we approach the early evening. Temperatures are going to be from 63 to 76 degrees, and more 5 to 10 mile per hour winds will be coming in out of the northwest. Highs for today in McKinleyville and Eureka will be in the low 60s. Fortuna is expecting a high of 68 degrees, and Arcata is going to be right in the middle with a high of 65.
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1: Good morning, KINS, News and Information Times, 8:34. We're back talking shop this morning with Humboldt County Supervisor Steve Madrone. Well, your phone isn't blowing up with fellow supervisors down south asking for help, so I guess we're doing a pretty good job.
0: Well, I left my phones in the car, so what can I say? No excuse there.
1: Well, okay. Yeah. Is there any further update there, Winston? Is it still a 5-6?
2: Yeah.
1: Okay.
0: Yeah. Well, we're far north enough, and it was deep enough to where it feels like it was probably relatively absorbed, right. And it's a good thing to release that pressure, right?
1: But my fear with a lot of the stuff, it's interesting for me. I've been going back and forth a little bit down south to see where Confusion Hill, the slide was.
0: Yeah.
1: Okay, and how
0: that we rerouted around.
1: There ain't nothing there now.
0: Yeah, yeah.
1: But how dependent?
0: Yeah, it's just a.
1: Yeah, it's just a scar.
0: Can't even see a shelf. Yeah.
1: How dependent we are still with
0: bridges,
1: and roads. Eisenhower and his interstate.
0: Yeah.
1: So that was the first thing I thought of when it said Willits is okay. Is the highway.
0: Yeah.
1: Through. Because if it's not.
0: Well, we've gotten a lot better at building bridges.
1: Yeah. Well, I'm just saying the regular through. Just.
0: Sure.
1: Some of the. That's that. Those areas, if that got knocked out, one, we're just on the cusp of the tourist season.
0: Yeah.
1: Bad timing. And then you have to run everybody through the valley. Well, they're not going to come to the coast.
0: Yeah.
1: They're going to, shoot up into Oregon.
0: Yeah.
1: Or go south this year.
0: Yeah.
1: Bad timing.
0: Yeah, absolutely.
1: But how critical still 101 is, even though 299 has been expanded and we get the more airplanes coming in and all this kind of good stuff.
0: Yeah.
1: 101 still the stem or taproot.
0: It is. I mean, the last bridge collapse, I think, was Tompkins Hill, right? In 86, was it? Something like that.
1: Was it 86 or 81?
0: It was in the 80s.
1: 81.
0: And
1: I was at Humboldt.
0: About being on the bridge and the whole bridge lifted up and disconnected.
1: And kind of dove off. I think that, gosh, 80,
0: there was somebody died
1: 81, 82, something like that.
0: The Tompkins Hill Bridge.
1: Yeah, I was still.
0: But that was the last bridge, I mean, before that,
1: actual
0: 64 flood took a lot of bridges out. That was not earthquakes.
1: No, that was a juggernaut coming through.
0: That was water. Make way, here I come. With a bunch of ramming pieces called old growth redwoods.
1: Called redwood trees, yes.
0: Ram.
1: Do you find when you're talking with folks that are, what's that?
0: Date.
1: Oh, November 8, 1980. Ah, good, I was right.
0: 1980, yeah.
1: That they don't remember, or they, to me, it's even worse than that. They don't investigate. They don't look to the history of.
0: Yeah.
1: So we have an earthquake here. Oh my gosh, it's the first big earthquake.
0: Yeah.
1: Or we have a flood.
0: Right.
1: Okay, so Jacoby Creek floods.
0: Yeah.
1: Oh my.
0: Every 2 years.
1: Yeah, give me a break.
0: Well, you live in King Sam, and that floods on a. Almost yearly basis with high tide.
1: It just
0: and
1: is.
0: Surge and,
1: it is what it is.
0: Right,
1: Elk Valley or Elk, right. Elk River.
0: Yeah.
1: Same. And the whole valley is wet. Okay. That's not anything rising or shrinking. It's just what happens in our area.
0: When we first got here, I got here in the 70s. The 64 flood was very.
1: Interloper.
0: Present. It was. we're all from somewhere else.
1: I'm from St. Joe's.
0: Mostly. Well, there you go. Yes, you're truly a local. Well, I always like to say when I come to the podium, hi, I'm a newcomer. I've been here 52 years. It's like, okay.
1: And everybody nods their head and says, okay.
0: That's right, buddy.
1: And your point?
0: But it did seem very fresh in my mind, the 64 and everything. And now it's been a while, but we've had floods in between. Not a 100-year event, but we've had some 20s and some 50-year returns.
1: Well, 70s had a couple of good wet
0: even
1: years.
0: The 90s, 96, we had some pretty good flows, too. And shoot, Redwood Creek.
1: Isn't it interesting how we say good?
0: Good, right. Good floods.
1: Well,
0: it happens.
1: And it makes sense.
0: It
1: cleaning out the channels and, blowing out all the weed trees and all that kind of stuff.
0: It's the nature of nature, isn't it? Right.
1: That's how fish find places to drop their eggs.
0: Hopefully we get a little smarter and plan a little better, that whole... land use planning. Oh my God!
1: It would be interesting, and I don't know if there are studies available that are truly neutral.
0: Right. Well,
1: that say, okay, here's what it is now.
0: Science is
1: here's
0: to
1: what
0: be
1: it
0: neutral,
1: was.
0: But...
1: Now we run a model.
0: Yeah.
1: And see.
0: Yeah.
1: And better is such a personally defined term.
0: It is, isn't it?
1: You say better, and I say better, and we may be thinking two
0: butter.
1: Different things. Yeah, no.
0: You say,
1: I can't believe it's butter.
0: You say wash, I say wash.
1: Yeah.
0: Because I'm from Iowa.
1: That's
0: so.
1: Right, yeah. You're
0: you
1: an
0: need that R in there, because the clothes get really dirty.
1: Yeah. Yeah.
0: You got to really scrub, right?
1: Yeah.
0: So washing is a little more common in the Midwest.
1: Yeah.
0: That's the only part of my dialect from the Midwest that I apparently still hold on to.
1: I had forgotten that. The year I was in Nebraska, everything was washing.
0: Yeah, yeah.
1: It's like, okay, there's a washing well? What's that all about?
0: We've got a wishing well in our community.
1: Well, and that was the time when Ray Wershing was the field goal kicker for the 49ers.
0: See, that just added
1: to it. So I thought, the first 2 weeks, I thought everybody's a 49er fan. And then I finally said, okay, the Niner game is on. And he said, who cares? I said, well, you've been saying Wershing.
0: Yeah.
1: Oh.
0: Okay, then.
1: So you're not a 49er fan.
0: Hey, you know, it's exciting times, just to add to the subject matter here. Exciting times in McKinleyville. We've got a lot of things going on up there. One of them is Senator McGuire got us $50,000 to do what's called the IFA, or the Initial Feasibility Analysis for Incorporation. It's the starting point that you do for LAFCO.
1: I was trying to think, is that a road, or is that with the development, or what?
0: Well, in the local agency formation commission process, you start out with an IFA, the initial study of financial ability.
1: So the service district doesn't coordinate that because of potential bias?
0: Because the CSD only has responsibility for sewer, water, parks, and streetlights.
1: Right, but here's funding for an additional...
0: Here's funding to see whether or not
1: they
0: it
1: don't
0: is
1: oversee
0: feasible...
1: It,
0: no, but they're involved, okay?
1: Okay.
0: Because they handle most of...
1: Well, it's their territory, their turf.
0: A very big part of what a government would have in a city or something like that. But this is actually being handled by the county because it is unincorporated, right? And so it's that initial look at it, and we have a subcommittee of the MCMAC called the MEES, or McKinleyville...
1: Can't you just say subcommittee?
0: There you go.
1: You know, everything has to have letters.
0: You got to have an acronym of some kind. And so we
1: lunch.
0: Have, we
1: L-U-N-C-H.
0: Have a cat, or a citizens advisory team. So the cat eats the mice. And anyway, the point is that.
1: And I know what we end up with.
0: We do have this study happening. It's we're getting bids from consultants to do it over the next year. It's going to be the first of its kind.
1: Is 50 grand enough?
0: It is enough for the initial analysis. If that looks like it's economically feasible, then you do the comprehensive analysis. That's probably $150,000.
1: Who pays for that?
0: Well, again, that would hopefully be the state legislature would give us the money to help do that, because the county doesn't have the money in the budget, right? So we've been lucky so far, and you know, it looks like Damon Connolly will be our new senator. We've already talked with him about hoping to support that funding. Chris Rogers is our assemblyman. He supports that as well. And so the bottom line is, if the IFA looks good, then we do the comprehensive analysis. But at the same time, we have this emeritus retired planning group that's working with the MCMAC, the McKinleyville Municipal Advisory Committee, to do a education and outreach campaign, working with the community to...
1: Marketing.
0: You've got to be able to bring everybody along with it. If you don't, suddenly you get out in front of that.
1: Right.
0: That doesn't work, right?
1: Not... presenting one perspective
0: That's
1: or another?
0: Correct. That's correct. The Incorporation Subcommittee, keep it at that, without the acronym, is adamant that they are not saying they're for or against. But what has never really happened in McKinleyville is a gathering of the data and the pros and the cons from all sides through community outreach to really have that informed discussion, you know, based on reality. What are the data telling us?
1: With the considerations that are on the table.
0: Yes.
1: Where would be the boundary line? Is
0: it
1: Clam Beach?
0: The logical boundary line would be the sewer district, which is smaller than the water district, right? So McKinleyville CSD sends water out to Dallas Prairie. Dallas Prairie probably doesn't want to be part of a city. That's what people have told me. Patrick's Creek up by Clam Beach on the north side probably doesn't want to be part of the city. The ranchers on the southwest side of McKinleyville, down in the flats along the river,
1: the bottoms,
0: they probably don't want to be part of a city. So the logical boundary is the sewer system boundary, but here's the deal.
1: So it's kind of like an annexation then? You talk to the residents and
0: find
1: ultimately,
0: if the CFA, the comprehensive analysis, says it is absolutely financially feasible for this boundary, and we're going to come up with two different boundaries to look at through a community outreach process, That then has to go to LAFCO, and if LAFCO agrees that it looks doable, then it gets put on the ballot. And the residents are the ones who ultimately decide whether or not they want to incorporate or not, because they're going to be the ones getting taxed or whatever.
1: Right.
0: And people often bring up, well, if it's a city, my taxes are going to go up. It's true that cities typically have a higher tax rate than a county, typically, okay? Although both are getting higher.
1: Not anymore, maybe.
0: Lately, locally, you know. But the point is that if the taxation benefits people and they can see that, they are usually supportive of it. I'll give you Measure O as an example.
1: There's a value perceived.
0: Of the roads. People are like, yeah, our roads are really bad. Let's go ahead and raise some money to fix our roads.
1: So would the airport be part of it? And if so, what does that do to the county?
0: That's one of the questions that is not determined at this point in time, because it's a big chunk of land.
1: Well, I would think it's a revenue source.
0: Well, and then you have the airport
1: business
0: park.
1: And then you got the battle
0: park.
1: Going on.
0: Yeah. You got the airport, and then you got the airport business park, which is currently seeing some renewed interest in people moving into there.
1: Yeah, what is the status with the Amazon project? I
0: know
1: it went ballistic, emotional, and then it
0: did.
1: Came back down to
0: Earth. They are negotiating with the county. They're looking at all the things they have to do. They have to do a supplemental EIR. They have to get a coastal
1: development.
0: Oh, so
1: they are going to be required.
0: They did an EIR, but they have to supplement that because it's been 20-some years, right? And they have to look at the specific impacts of
1: Amazon has to do an EIR?
0: Amazon has to pay for the supplemental EIR. Okay. You add to what's already existing.
1: Right.
0: And a coastal development permit. But also, there's a lot of talk about community benefit agreements. Are there other things they might do? Because we're not getting the sales tax from that facility. Are there other things they might be able to do in the community to help with parks or other kinds of things?
1: So
0: there's discussions around that going on. And stay tuned.
1: It's percolating.
0: It's percolating. Meanwhile, there's an effort for a ballot measure to not allow warehouses of a certain size in the coastal zone. So there's a lot at play here, right? And then there's talk of other kinds of things coming into the airport's business park as well.
1: Well, good. We'll talk about that when we come back. Yep. It's 8:46.
2: Road construction work continues throughout the year, weather permitting and sometimes weather related. Humboldt County Public Works reminds you to be cautious while driving in construction zones or where there's roadside maintenance. Bridge work is expected to continue this week along Highway 101 near the Eel River Bridge. The northbound bridge will be closed with traffic diverted to the southbound bridge. Lane closures will be expected with minor traffic slowdowns for drivers. Overnight culvert work will be occurring in the Fortuna and Lolita area along Highway 101 from 9 p.m. through 6 a.m. this week. Lane and ramp closures are going to be in effect, and during those ramp closures, drivers will need to use alternate routes. And more road construction will be continuing along 6th Street in Eureka near Eureka City Hall. More right lane closures will be expected, so drivers should anticipate minor to moderate traffic slowdowns. Humboldt County Public Works shares that many road workers are injured throughout the year by unsafe and inattentive drivers. Please keep your eyes on the road and always drive safely.
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2: Albert Einstein was born in Germany in 1879 and showed an early curiosity about math and science. Einstein published groundbreaking theories in 1905, changing the way people understood space, time, and energy. For his work on light and photoelectric effects, Einstein would win the Nobel Prize in Physics in the year 1921. He would later move to the United States to escape Nazi persecution and would teach at Princeton University. Along with his scientific genius, Einstein would also be known for his support for peace and human rights, as well as speaking against anti-Semitism. Within hours of his death in 1955, Einstein's brain would be removed for future study, but it would not be revealed to the public until 1978.
1: This profile of a great American has been presented by the Redwood Region Economic Development Commission.
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0: Good morning, KINS News and Information Time. It's 8:50. We're back talking shop this morning with Steve Madrone. Steve, you said there were a couple of other things percolating. I don't know why I'm using that word now twice. That are developing.
1: Yeah, well, you can't use shaken, right?
0: No, so I'll say developing.
1: Perking.
0: Because
1: yeah.
0: I'm pro-developing.
1: Yeah, pro-developing.
0: In McKinleyville, in the business park area.
1: Yes.
0: Are you able to share anything beyond that?
1: So, you know, it's been permitted for a long time. And it's been inevitable that there would be some customers thinking about doing something there. Amazon is the first one to kind of step up and suggest some things there. There's some other things I can't really talk about right now, but they should be coming out in the very near future. And I've advised the people
0: broad strokes,
1: in that.
0: Retail, lodging.
1: I'm not going to get into that because
0: okay.
1: I've been asked to kind of hold on to
0: just
1: it.
0: Just really, okay.
1: And
0: don't,
1: I told them,
0: don't
1: you
0: violate
1: know, the sooner
0: that.
1: You get out and talk to the community, the better. Right? Because people have a real problem with this stuff happening and then being held back, right? So,
0: well, and it's also interesting how people perceive that they should have influence and help determine what your house looks
1: and
0: like,
1: frankly,
0: what that project looks
1: like. I actually don't hear about a lot of things until they actually get to the application stage. Because there's talk going on
0: public.
1: All the time, you know,
0: yeah.
1: all over the place of different ideas and stuff.
0: And it's formal.
1: The point I wanted to make it in McKinleyville in general is that with the incorporation study, with the planner group doing community outreach to be sure that the community is being informed and educated about what's going on, and third, the Cal Poly Humboldt economic study for all of McKinleyville, which is just now released in draft form, and people can go online and they can look at it and provide input on all that. It's a trifecta. These are three things that all sort of feed into making it more feasible to do development in McKinleyville that would be hopefully beneficial to that community.
0: Did you look at the Humboldt study?
1: Yes. The strategic plan.
0: General or down the minutiae? I've got a specific question that I don't know.
1: I was more in a higher level. Over
0: okay.
1: There. Yeah.
0: So with these housing buildings that are being put in Eureka.
1: Yeah.
0: Okay, that are for low income.
1: Yes.
0: Students are low income.
1: Yeah.
0: If the Humboldt kids go and start to occupy these facilities, they're going to be pulling out of McKinleyville. What does McKinleyville look like without the students?
1: Well, I don't think they'll be pulling. You know, it's an interesting thing. We're being required by the state to add a whole lot of more housing, RENA.
0: Or the potential of.
1: The regional numbers that you're given. And yet population is declining in the state, it's declining in the county, the workforce is declining dramatically over the last 10 years or so. So on one level, the planning is going one direction and the reality on the ground is going in another. And yet there still are a lot of homeless people. There are a lot of people that are
0: affordability.
1: One paycheck away from being houseless and things like that. So I don't know. That's a super complicated element for
0: good
1: sure.
0: Filibuster.
1: Yeah.
0: Way to go. We know where we'll pick up
1: my way out.
0: In July. Yeah. Thanks for coming by, bud. See everybody tomorrow.
2: 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I'd like to thank the Humboldt County District Attorney's Office for co-sponsoring this abuse awareness campaign, because the truth works.
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5: November 19th, pre-sales start tomorrow. President Trump just canceled plans to sign a bipartisan bill aimed at lowering housing costs, missing an opportunity for him and his party to tout progress towards addressing voters' affordability concerns ahead of midterms. The president says he won't sign the bill until Congress approves voting restrictions, which previously failed in the Senate. But we should note that Trump's not threatening to veto this housing bill, which means it still becomes law in 10 days. And online spending in the U.S. hit $8.3 billion on the first day of Amazon's annual Prime Day sale. That's according to Adobe, which expects total spending over the four-day event to top $26 billion. That's up 9% from last year's Prime Day. Monica Ricks, Bloomberg Radio.
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7: Father's Day was a couple days ago, third Sunday in June. It's a relatively modern holiday set aside to recognize fathers and father figures. The first Father's Day was observed in 1910. Richard Nixon made it official in 1972. Mother's Day's been around since 1914. As a modern holiday, there are a wide range of ways to observe it. Everything from the obligatory phone call to an outdoor barbecue. Advertisers convince us that traditional gifts are power tools, electronic gadgets, lawnmowers, t-shirts, more power tools, and whiskey and hammocks. It's true many of us have complicated relationships with our dads. Not every dad can be described by a Hallmark card. There's a reason the classic Freudian psychiatrist line is, "Tell me about your father." Just ask Luke Skywalker. Many dads are great. Others are absent or abusive or just plain complicated. It can be complicated when your dad's alive and complicated if your dad has passed away. The poet Robert Bly openly wrote about his personal struggles being raised by an alcoholic father. Bly pointed out that roughly 25% of American households do not have a father present, and that many men experience what he called father hunger later in life. This can result in men having difficulty relating to their adult children and in men feeling empty and depressed later in life. Many fathers spent a lifetime ignoring their own needs to sacrifice for their families. They avoided medical checkups, took on a second part-time job instead of going to the gym, and when the kids are gone, they're left with health problems, physical and emotional. Some fathers struggle with guilt, grief, and unresolved feelings about how they parented. Parenting is more shared now than it was in the 1950s when I was growing up, and even great parents can wind up with selfish, self-centered kids. I've found being a grandfather pretty delightful and rewarding. My son and my son-in-law are both great, hard-working dads who are involved in raising their children. An article in Psychology Today called Father's Day, quote, "a mirror reflecting both the love and the loss, the presence and the absence. For some, it's a chance to heal old wounds. For others, it's a reminder to be more present." Whether you're a father or someone shaped by one, accepting the truth this day can be the best thing you can do to celebrate Father's Day. Mothers are great and all, but dads, we have our own category of humor, dad jokes. I just read a book about the fear of sunlight. It was written by Gladys Knight. Did you hear about the restaurant on the moon? Great food, but no atmosphere. I only know 25 letters of the alphabet. I don't know why. This never gets old. This is Mike Goldsby for Community Comment.
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6: The Humboldt Republican Party presents another important event in American history in celebration of our 250th birthday.
7: After the American Revolution ended in 1783, the new United States faced the challenge of protecting its independence while rebuilding the nation. Many leaders feared maintaining a large standing army, but they also understood the country needed a trained military for defense and frontier security. Under the new Constitution, Congress gained the power to raise and support armed forces. To some, it seemed like a technicality, but on September 29, 1789, President George Washington succeeded in getting the first Congress to recognize the U.S. Army under the terms of the new Constitution. The United States Army, established to defend the nation and maintain order, had former Revolutionary War soldiers helping to form the early army. It created the foundation for a permanent military force that would continue to grow alongside the young United States.
6: This important event in American history is presented by the Arcata Fire District.
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11: News update, David Van Camp.
12: Well, Ted Lieu, Democrat representative out of California, has a conspiracy theory, and he actually got the conspiracy theory wrong. But it is about why President Trump canceled the housing bill signing. And he said it on Truth Social. Why? It was because he wants the Senate to pass the SAVE Act,
14: yes.
12: Voter ID. But here's Ted Lieu sharing a conspiracy theory.
15: Okay. Well, why is that? Did he wake up on the wrong side of the bed? Is he unable to stay awake today? What's causing him to chicken out again? Is it Taco Wednesday? Or is it side effects from a drug? The White House needs to come clean. What we know is there's a report saying that one person in America got this special new drug. It was a 79-year-old person who's very high profile, and this drug can only be given to someone under the compassionate use provision, meaning you do that if someone basically has a terminal illness. So we need to know, did Donald Trump get this special drug from Eli Lilly? And did he get it under that provision? And if he did, why is that the case?
12: Yeah.
13: The hell is he talking about?
12: There's a news article from some outfit called Stat News that claims that there was one patient who got a potential new anti-obesity drug. And this person was 79 years old. And then the speculation was that it was Donald Trump. But it wasn't because of a terminal illness. It's because of an inability to lose weight. And anyway, the White House has already said, no, that's not true. There's like, you know, how many million 79-year-old people are there in America? It's a lot.
14: Yeah.
12: So, like, it makes absolutely no sense to tie that to Donald Trump.
13: That's so weird.
14: Yeah.
16: And he takes the fat shot.
14: That whole string that he put together when he was talking about that one time, about the one dude.
16: Seriously overweight.
14: Oh, yeah, and then he said.
16: And he takes the fat shot.
14: And
16: I said, it's not working. Highly neurotic.
14: Oh, gosh. So now they're saying that's actually Trump. Yes. That's Ted Lieu.
12: Yes.
14: Unbelievable. All right, we got to get to Nimrods. Here we go.
17: When the going gets tough.
18: Damn it, this is too hard.
17: The dumb get dumber.
19: All right, Dean.
17: It's Nimrods in the News on the Markley, Van Camp, and Robbins Show.
18: I love the poorly educated.
14: All right. Nimrods in the News. We go to the UK. BBC reporting on this one. It's got a lot of people scratching their heads, actually. 47-year-old dude, Mark Kearns, arrested for recently burning and selling CDs.
13: CDs?
14: Audio CDs.
13: Really?
14: Yes. Of famous artists.
13: That was popular. That was a popular thing to do for a while.
14: It was.
13: No.
14: A lot of people don't even have a CD player anymore.
13: No.
14: But it's also making a comeback, as vinyl did, even cassettes, which is a real head-scratcher for people. But he did plead guilty to unauthorized mixing and selling of music CDs and got a 2-year prison sentence.
13: Oh, my.
14: Which will be suspended for 18 months. And he's got to do 250 hours of community service. And this was the culmination of a 4-year investigation. Some people are like, we got other problems.
12: Into a guy bootlegging CDs.
13: Bootlegging CD.
14: Come but on. Apparently he was making a load of money off of it. And that's wow. Nimrod's in the News.

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15: The Markley, Van Camp, and Robin Show. You know, if you want to lose some weight, but you don't want to do any of the shots. Yeah, the shots work, but a lot of people are like, I don't want the needles, and I don't want any of those side effects that I've heard about. 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
15: Well, the news update is Nimrod's. This is a new one that we've never seen before.
18: When the going gets tough.
19: Damn it, this is too hard.
18: The dumb get dumber.
20: All right, Ian.
18: It's Nimrod's in the news on the Martley, Van Camp, and Robbins show.
19: I love the poorly educated.
15: All right. Nimrod's in the news. We go to Scotland, no joke. And if you're having trouble seeing, say you've got like increasing floaters or flashing lights.
17: Yeah.
15: Well, don't try a massage gun on your eyeballs. That's not good. This dude goes to the ophthalmologist complaining, you know, I've got these different issues going on. Doctors take a look, saw that both of his eyes were in terrible shape. The right eye, multiple retinal tears, widespread bruising, and a condition called retinal dialysis. And his left, he had widespread bruising and 6 full thickness rips in his retina. And they're like, did anything happen? He goes, well, I've been trying to soothe my tired eyes with percussive massage gun therapy. Like, wait a second, you're putting a massage gun to your eyeballs? Yeah, I thought it would help. Well, no. That's going to damage your eyes, dude.
17: Man.
15: That's Nimrod's in the news. Yeah.

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6: President Trump on Capitol Hill. I'm Lisa Brady, Fox News, arriving less than an hour ago for a lunch meeting with Senate Republicans after scrapping a planned signing ceremony for a housing bill that passed Congress with broad support.
7: They were going to do this at the Capitol. Then he was going to meet with these Senate Republicans. And the reason is that he said we have to pass the Save America Act first. They don't seem to have the votes to do that, and that's going to be an issue of contention. Republicans are trying to campaign on affordability, pulling back on that.

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14: The Markley, Van Camp, and Robbins Show. Jamie Markley, David Van Camp, Scott Robbins, thank you for being here as always. You know what it's time for. The 5 stories we're watching today.
15: 1, 2, 3, 4, 5.
16: Number 5, Postmaster General David Steiner announced a proposed rule that would mean the U.S. Postal Service would not deliver mail ballots unless states share their voter lists with the Trump administration. They're going to be sued over this, and, well, you know, they're probably going to lose. This won't actually be effective by the midterms, but hey, you're trying. You're throwing things out there because the Senate can't get its act together. On that
14: It'll
16: note,
14: be an Obama-appointed judge named Sparkle or some nonsense.
16: Yeah. Trixie.
17: Apple.
16: Judge Trixie.
17: Apple.
16: Yes.
14: Yeah.
16: Number four, President Trump also canceling the news conference and signing ceremony for the big housing bill, saying, hey, no, I don't want to sign anything until I get the Save America Act to my desk.
6: That's yes. It. I would say do it now.
16: I mean, it's yeah. more of a symbolic protest than actual leverage that he has, but he's trying to make the point. Hey, just get the voter ID and proof of citizenship thing passed. What are we doing?
15: Exactly.
16: Number three, socialists cleaned up in New York last night, winning multiple congressional primaries, including two against incumbent Democrats, including Dan Goldman, who votes way to the left of his fellow Democrats in Congress, but his mm-hmm. biggest crime was being openly mm-hmm. Jewish and unapologetically supportive of Israel. There's no constituency left for him in New York City, apparently.
15: No.
16: It's wild. Number two, congressional Republicans delivered flowers and a condolence card to Hakeem Jeffries, the top Democrat in the House of Representatives, because, boy, he's got his work cut out for him. That's the thing. He doesn't have the behind-the-scenes political skills of somebody like Nancy Pelosi. He's kind of an adult, and people don't like him very much, even within his own party.
14: He's DEI, dude.
16: Yep. Number one, the Biden administration, it turns out, had the DEA allowing a staggering amount of fentanyl to be trafficked into New Mexico. They were trying to catch bigger fish, but whistleblowers telling the AP that they were mostly just sitting back and watching millions of pills go into the community. And why this, I mean, New Mexico is like the epicenter of the fentanyl crisis. While overdose deaths dropped 14% nationwide last year, New Mexico saw a 21% increase in fatal ODs. And you have to wonder how many of those wound up getting their drugs courtesy of the Biden administration.
15: No kidding. Wow. Okay. Those are the five stories. This, I just happened to see entertainment news. Jack White's wife filed for divorce in part for inappropriate marital conduct.
17: Which one?
15: That's wife number three.
17: Oh.
15: Yeah. The thing that's getting some attention, she wants alimony. She also wants to be kept on his life insurance policy as a beneficiary. She's 35. This is the Markley, Van Camp, and Robin Show.
16: Well, you miss 100% of the shots you don't take, I guess.
15: I guess.
17: She may win that. You never know.
15: Well, okay. Said, I need the alimony. I'm dependent on his income for support. She also asking for him to keep paying for her medical insurance and, again, keep her on his life insurance policy. Wow.
16: Boy, she just waited until right after he put out the first good record he's done in years.
15: He's got another one coming out, like, in just, like, 2 weeks.
16: Really?
15: Yeah, there's, like, three songs released from it.
17: Be the alimony album.
15: I guess.
17: Yeah.
15: Some artists do that.
17: Yeah.
15: Man,
17: some talk show hosts do, too.
15: Well, that is true.
17: Yeah.
15: Yeah. Ow. All right, we got to get to a news update. Oh, a survey that you want to hear about, and the Scott Robbins trifecta all coming up.

0: From the newsroom, I'm Peter Killeen. At about 10 yesterday morning, an officer with Eureka Police saw a white Toyota Camry traveling northbound on the 1400 block of I Street at a high rate of speed, weaving in and out of traffic. Officers located the Toyota Camry abandoned in the drive-thru of a vacant business on the 400 block of T Street. Shortly thereafter, the driver identified as 18-year-old Savannah Kringle of Arcata exited a nearby residence and was eventually taken into custody by police. With news, I'm Peter Killeen.
1: Fox News, I'm John Saucier. New York City seeing a Democratic Socialist sweep with three candidates endorsed by Mayor Zoran Mamdani winning primary contests yesterday. The mayor reacting to the election results today while participating in an event in the Bronx.
2: What I see these results as a reflection of are the fact that New Yorkers are hungry for a new kind of politics. They are hungry for a politics that understands working people should be at the heart of it.
1: House Speaker Mike Johnson calls these wins a wake-up call.
3: These are the times that Reagan was warning about. He was warning about communism overseas. Now it is on our own shores. And it is a very serious time, and every American needs to wake up and understand a threat.
1: None of these three candidates call themselves communists. Two are members of the Democratic Socialists of America. House Minority Leader Hakeem Jeffries says their victories will not reshape the House Democratic Caucus or what it's focused on. America's listening to Fox News.
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5: What does the weather look like for Wednesday, the 24th of June? There's going to be mostly cloudy skies in the forecast all throughout the day today, with 5 to 10 mile per hour winds coming in out of the northwest. Temperatures are expected to be from 63 to 76 degrees. While there will be a little bit of partly cloudiness expected this afternoon, cloudy skies will be returning in full force by this evening. That is a look at the weather here on the North Coast.
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8: 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Making false claims not only hurts the insurance companies, but also the community, because that cost gets passed on to you, the consumer. 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
6: In 1803, President Thomas Jefferson made the Louisiana Purchase. The United States bought more than 800,000 square miles of land from France for $15 million. French leader Napoleon Bonaparte needed money for war in Europe, and Jefferson saw a chance to expand the nation. The purchase doubled the size of the United States and opened vast lands west of the Mississippi River for exploration and settlement. Under a 1795 treaty with Spain, U.S. merchants and farmers could send their goods down the Mississippi River and store them in New Orleans without paying export duties. For many Americans, this so-called right of deposit was important enough that talk of war began proliferating when it had been revoked the previous October. Former Treasury Secretary Alexander Hamilton, using the pen name Pericles, wrote that the United States should seize Florida and New Orleans.
5: This important event in American history has been presented by Century Service Center.
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9: 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It is for your brain. Now, technically, in a show this long, I could do the Prevagen read at any point in the show, and it would all be fine. But we have a guest engineer sitting in today named Joel.
10: This guy's a serious ass.
9: And he works normally on the Guy Benson show. And he likes to tell me what to do because on the Guy Benson show, he's not even allowed to talk. Like, they literally hit him with a rod during commercial breaks. Like, they actually come in there and he has to say thank you. So the idea that he gets to flex a little muscle on the show, I do the read for him because when this is over, he's about to go get hit with a flower sock by Lord Radio. So Prevagen, it's for your brain. But as we roll on into the next hour, you're going to need your brain because Giano Caldwell is coming by. Giano keeps doing these big benefits down in Mar-a-Lago. And obviously he just got engaged. He's really tight with the president. He's got a lot going on in the world. But he is a guy that's getting married and he wants to start a family someday. And as you would imagine, if you're a guy trying to start a young family, the march of socialism in our country, it's really heavily on your mind, especially if you're down in Miami where he's located, because a lot of people there fled all the communism and socialism of Cuba and made it over to our country. And they've got woke white people telling them that they don't understand socialism. Hey, I know you fled socialism on a raft, but you just don't get it. I do. Stupid stuff. We'll discuss it with Giano. Listen up, America. It is steak time. 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
14: 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It's 1 o'clock.
15: Presidential priorities. Lisa Brady, Fox News. The president pressing Senate Republicans to get the job done, holding a strategy session.
16: President Trump emerged from a closed-door lunch with top Senate Republican leaders, suggesting a unified front.
17: I think we had a really great meeting. And we're very proud of the party. We like our leader. We like everybody really in the room. I don't like a few people, but that's okay. I think you know who they are.
16: The president has endorsed some primary challengers over incumbent Republican senators and is pushing GOP leaders in the Senate to eliminate the filibuster and pass new voter ID legislation. Senate Majority Leader John Thune says there are not the votes to do that or to pass the Save America Act.
15: Fox's Jared Halpern at the White House. That bill calls for proof of citizenship to vote, but the president also wants to ban most mail-in ballots and include unrelated provisions. And earlier today, he posted that needs to pass before he'll sign a housing bill that Congress approved with overwhelming support.
18: We're not going to trade lower costs for housing for taking away our voting rights. That's a trade no one would make.
15: Senate Minority Leader Chuck Schumer, after the president canceled a signing ceremony for the housing bill, House Speaker Mike Johnson still offering hope the president will sign it. President Trump says things are going very well with Iran, ahead of a White House meeting now underway with the head of NATO. Secretary of State Marco Rubio says it's up to Iran to live up to its commitments.
19: If they don't live up to those commitments, the president has a lot of options at his disposal, including, I'm not saying he's going to do it, I'm saying including reversing these sanctions.
15: Rubio.

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6: While President Trump pushes Congress to pass a voting bill, an executive order on election reform is blocked by a federal judge in Boston, in effect making permanent the judge's earlier preliminary injunction, ruling the order violates the separation of powers. Multiple people accused of using drones to drop illegal items into prisons are facing federal charges in newly unsealed indictments.
7: 12 people are facing prison time for allegedly using 6 high-payload drones to drop contraband behind prison walls. Over 2 years, at least 38 drops happened at 10 prisons in 8 states. The U.S. Attorney for Georgia's Middle District, Will Keyes, discussed the range of illegal items.
8: Drugs like methamphetamine, K2, Suboxone, and marijuana. And the contraband included cell phones, weapons and escape tools, and tobacco.
7: The accused are charged with operating unregistered drones. While these 12 are in federal custody, Keyes indicated there could be more indictments, including inmates.
6: Fox's Grinnell Scott. Another plea for help from the post office to Congress.
9: U.S. Postmaster General David Steiner testified in March, operating funds to deliver the mail might run out by next February. He tells a Senate committee now, current projections have the cash crisis coming sometime between 2031 and 2034, with operations floated by billions in savings from suspending payments to the Federal Employees Retirement System pension plan. Non-essential spending's also been restricted, and there's a deal to complete deliveries for shipping company DHL. And first-class stamps are going up from 78 to 82 cents on July 12th. Steiner's asking Congress to raise the Postal Service's borrowing limit, reform retirement plans, and consider whether legally mandated six-day mail deliveries to all addresses is sustainable. Chris Foster, Fox News.
6: Recapping stocks, the Dow up 182 points as oil prices slide, but the S&P and the NASDAQ finish in the red after early gains. I'm Lisa Brady. This is Fox News.
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0: 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I've been surfing here since I was a kid. 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
10: Martin Luther King Jr. was a Baptist minister and the most important leader of the American Civil Rights Movement. Born in Atlanta, Georgia, King became known for promoting nonviolent protests to fight racial segregation and injustice in the South. He helped organize and lead the Montgomery bus boycott in 1955. In 1963, King delivered his famous I Have a Dream speech during the March on Washington, which called for equality and civil rights for all Americans, regardless of race. 1 year later, at the age of 35, Martin Luther King Jr. became the youngest person to receive the Nobel Peace Prize. To this day, some believe that King's assassin, James Earl Ray, was actually framed and that a different party was the actual shooter.
9: This profile of an influential American is presented by Redwood Wishing Wells.
11: Congratulations to all the graduates across Humboldt and Del Norte counties. Major General Gregory Day, St. Bernard's class of 1982, shared a powerful life story in his commencement address, one of failure. He had a clear plan after high school, and it didn't work out. He had a solid second plan, that didn't work out either. It took an epiphany while working three jobs to try again. 35 years of service later, he retired as a two-star general, experienced combat veteran, and successful attorney. Remember, there are no straight lines. We are one family.
12: 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Just 10 minutes east off Highway 101 in Blue Lake. 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
13: Did you know that controlled or prescribed burns are an important tool to reduce the impacts of wildfires, including smoke? Prescribed fires generally produce less smoke and reduce the risk of out-of-control wildfires.
14: Oh, girl! It is Fox Across America with Jimmy Fallon. We have Giano Caldwell in the on-deck circle. He's down in Miami where it's safe. It's not up here in New York, where all the defund the police, abolish ICE lunatics just won their primaries. If you didn't catch any of this, man, whoa! Listen to some of the people who won last night. Chevalier Valdez, even Mom Donna Jamal Bowman. Jamal Bowman is, of course, the idiot who pulled a fire alarm, lost his primary, but he is ultimately trying to, you know, latch on to the socialism wing of the party and revive his political career. He's the last voice you'll hear in this. You might lose brain cells for this, so be careful. Clip three.
15: Abolish ICE. Free Palestine. 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And join DSA.
16: We have to use every tool in the toolbox to make sure that we abolish ICE.
17: It was not the end of a political movement. It was the beginning.
18: It's socialism.
19: That was absolutely dreadful.
14: Seriously, Jamal Bowman. Is socialism in the house? It's not good, man. It's not good. And I'm telling you, there's a lot of appetite for this sort of thing because there's a generation of people that have not necessarily been failed by capitalism, but they haven't been successful in the system. There's a lot of people who haven't put in the work. There's also just a lot of people being crushed by the crippling cost of college and stuff like that. Do you know how many kids are coming out of college right now with $100,000 loans, $200,000 loans, and don't have a job to go with it because they majored in, you know, gender studies or art history or, you know, create, you know, stuff that just the only commensurate job placement program is at Starbucks. You know, there's a reason 90% of the people mixing your coffee have purple hair and a nose ring. And that's not telling you that's a bad thing, okay? Plenty of those purple hair nose ring chicks are hot. They look great. They got a tattoo sleeve on their arm. And then you got the other wing that have the tattoo sleeve, the nose ring, and the hair. But they also have a surprise party for you when you get home. Not good. Not good. You know, unless that's how you roll. Case, it is good. I'm not going to yuck your yum. But Giano Caldwell, superstar Fox News contributor, one of my all-time favorite people anywhere. The man just got engaged.
20: That's stupid. Use your common sense.
14: He doesn't have any, but we'll try to restore order for Giano when we come back.

0: From the newsroom, I'm Peter Killeen. At about 10 yesterday morning, an officer with Eureka Police saw a white Toyota Camry traveling northbound on the 1400 block of I Street at a high rate of speed, weaving in and out of traffic. Officers located the Toyota Camry abandoned in the drive-through of a vacant business on the 400 block of T Street. Shortly thereafter, the driver, identified as 18-year-old Savannah Kringle of Arcata, exited a nearby residence and was eventually taken into custody by police. With news, I'm Peter Killeen.
1: Fox News, I'm John Saucier. President Trump meeting with Senate Republicans for a high-stakes lunch today on Capitol Hill after his abrupt decision to cancel a planned signing ceremony for a bipartisan housing bill.
2: I think we had a really great meeting, and we're very proud of the party. We like our leader. We like everybody really in the room. I don't like a few people, but that's okay.
1: The meeting came after the president abruptly decided he would not sign a bipartisan bill designed to lower the cost of housing until Congress passes an unrelated bill that would expand federal control over how states run elections. Senate Minority Leader Chuck Schumer slamming the move, accusing the president of walking away from a rare legislative achievement.
3: Donald Trump had a unique, rare chance to help the American people. And he refused.
1: The president says the voting overhaul bill is a national emergency. Senate Majority Leader John Thune has warned that he doesn't have the votes to clear that bill. America's listening to Fox News.
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5: What does the weather look like for Wednesday, the 24th of June? There's going to be mostly cloudy skies in the forecast all throughout the day today, with 5 to 10 mile per hour winds coming in out of the northwest. Temperatures are expected to be from 63 to 76 degrees. While there will be a little bit of partly cloudiness expected this afternoon, cloudy skies will be returning in full force by this evening. That is a look at the weather here on the North Coast.
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12: Fox Across America with Jimmy Fallon. Going to take a road trip down to one of my favorite places in all of the universe, East Texas, home of KTBB. You hear Paul Gleiser on this show a lot. I believe he's on in the next hour. Last night, I got to have a brief Twitter exchange with the great Doc Deason, one of my all-time favorite people anywhere. But right now, Doc's not on the line. Paul's not on the line. James is down there in East Texas somewhere. James, are you there, buddy?
13: Yes, sir, I sure am. Hey, man, Paul did a really good job making sure that you're on the show. I look forward to it every day.
12: Thanks for that.
13: But before I, I really enjoy it. What I really wanted to talk about was what capitalism really brings. I know you've been talking a lot about what these guys are, you know, all the TikTok videos of all the guys from across the pond are saying. And, man, I am – it's making me – I can't stop watching them, first of all.
14: Yeah.
13: And, man, they make me laugh and they make me so proud. Proud to be an American, especially proud to be an American, and proud to be a Texan, because when they go to Buc-ee's and they're showing a cinnamon roll that is as big as their head and a – barbecue sandwich that's as big as two of their heads, and they are enjoying it, and they're talking about how great America is, man, it just makes me so, so incredibly proud to be an American.
14: I agree with you 1,000,000,000,000%, man. People getting the joke. And you want to know something? Where you live in East Texas, people do get the joke. Where I grew up in Levittown on Long Island, people get the joke. It's a lot of these other idiots that are getting propagandized by Ivy League universities. That's what's funny, is the people complaining the most about America are a lot of rich kids with fancy college degrees that don't necessarily have a job, but they have rich parents, and they've decided we should just hate this place because they suck at life.
13: It's just amazing, because we take it for granted, gallon jugs of milk and petrol stations, that they call them petrol stations, that have 120 pumps and all the food you can eat, and it's delicious.
14: No, like, you got me, man. If the goal of this call was to get me back down to East Texas, you might have just got the job as travel agent, James. Take a bow.
13: Well, I think you should come down when Ryan comes down.
14: All right, I'll work it. All right, let me get moving. We'll do it again soon. The great James from Tyler, Texas.
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17: It's time for the KINS opinion poll question for today. 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And over 60% of voters yesterday said they do believe that Dayas Park, or 2030 Park, could be used as an inspiration to help clean and retrofit other parks in Humboldt County. Be sure to vote on today's question by going to KINS1063.com.
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21: The head of NATO back in the Oval Office, Lisa Brady, Fox News. And he's offering praise for President Trump's leadership to prevent Iran from getting a nuclear weapon.
22: And that would have been a threat to the region. It would have been a threat to the whole world. This is a country which is exporting chaos. It is exporting terrorism. And they were very near to getting their hands on the nuclear capability.
21: NATO Secretary General Mark Rutte also highlighting thousands of U.S. flights from bases in Europe during the fight with Iran. President Trump has criticized some NATO allies for lack of support, telling reporters he just wants loyalty. The president also weighing in on 3 progressives who won primaries in New York yesterday, 2 of them ousting incumbent Democrats in the House.
23: Well, they're going radical left. They're going, really, you know, you talk about the
0: Democrat socialists you took, really, it's really communist.
21: He says socialism and communism don't work, and that a far-left movement for Democrats should make it easier for Republicans. New York City Mayor Zoran Mamdani, who backed the three winning House candidates, telling reporters earlier today,
1: "What I see these results as a reflection of are the fact that New Yorkers are hungry for a new kind of politics."
21: President Trump, meantime, pushing Congress to pass the Save America Act.
0: Voter ID is proof of citizenship, and it's also the mail-in ballots.
21: He wants to limit mail-in ballots to certain voters, including in the military or with health issues. Meeting earlier today with Senate Republicans, including Majority Leader John Thune, who has said the votes aren't there to pass that act or to eliminate the filibuster rule's threshold to advance it. But the president canceled the signing of a bipartisan housing bill, saying the voter ID bill needs to pass first. Meantime, a judge in Boston blocking a Trump executive order on election reform, ruling it violates the separation of powers. 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
1: Several Californians are now charged in part of the Justice Department's healthcare fraud takedown.
2: Federal prosecutors announcing charges against 10 people in Southern California accused of engaging in fraud against government-funded health programs or abusing their positions as doctors to illegally prescribe controlled substances. The defendants include a woman who allegedly participated in a scheme that submitted nearly $270 million in fraudulent claims to Medi-Cal for expensive prescription drugs, and a man charged with running hospice care companies that fraudulently billed Medicare $27 million. The DOJ says, in addition, the takedown resulted in the apprehension and return of four individuals to the U.S., including one of the FBI's most wanted fraudsters, in connection with a previously charged $1.2 billion telemedicine fraud scheme.
1: Fox's Christian Goodwin. In Northern California, a moderate earthquake shaking a remote area earlier today, but felt widely, preliminary magnitude 5.6, no word of damage or injuries. The Academy of Country Music unveils a star-studded list of special honorees.
3: Casey Musgraves, Eric Church, and Ella Langley are among this year's Academy of Country Music special honorees. The ACM honors celebrate an artist's individual performance, album, or event, and their impact on the genre across a range of categories. It takes place August 19th in Nashville, with Carly Pearce returning for her sixth straight year as host, this time alongside reigning Album of the Year winner Parker McCollum. Receiving songwriter honors, Langley and Jesse Joe Dillon. Church, known as the Chief, will receive the Lifting Lives Award. The late Brett James, who died in a plane crash in North Carolina last September, will posthumously receive the Poets Award alongside the Carter family. Michelle Polino, Fox News.
1: A mixed finish on Wall Street. The Dow up 182 points as oil prices dip under $70 a barrel, but the S&P down 7 points, the NASDAQ down 110. I'm Lisa Brady, Fox News.
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6: Earl Warren was an American lawyer, governor, and Supreme Court justice who played a major role in shaping modern civil rights and liberties. Born in California, Warren served in the military during World War I before beginning a career in law and politics as California's Attorney General. Even though his law career was a prolific one, he later stated his greatest regret was arguing in favor of the Japanese internment camps. After still being the only California governor elected for three consecutive terms, he would be appointed Chief Justice of the Supreme Court by President Dwight Eisenhower in 1953. Under his leadership, the Supreme Court issued several historic decisions, including Brown v. Board of Education. The Warren Court also expanded voting rights, freedom of speech, and protections for criminal defendants.
5: This profile of an influential American is presented by Humboldt County Elections Department.
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11: Two things as we come back from break. Jon Bon Jovi singing She's a Little Runaway. Jon Bon Jovi's about as woke as they come, so he does this show live as they's a little runaway. Ooh, they's a little runaway. But joining us now, a real runaway. He fled Canada.
12: So basically, apparently moved back to Canada.
13: What the hell?
11: Socialism! Right here in New
13: York City.
11: Literally,
13: I was just in my group chat being like, hey, I left Canada for New York, and now New York's Canada. I'm
11: Danny Polishuk is here in New York, where we're getting ready for the 9/11 parade.
13: No, so I'm going to be on my 24-hour Garden Columbus statues watch for the remainder of the year.
11: Yeah, they
13: put them back up and they're coming back down.
11: Yeah, the good news for the Italians is you got Columbus back for a few months.
13: Arthur Avenue is about to get fortified.
11: Really quickly, though, as Danny joins me in studio, he does so with the distinction of helping me interview a member of the Texas Radio Hall of Fame, the owner and operator of the legendary KTBB in Tyler, Texas.
13: Cool.
11: Paul Gleiser on the line. Yo, Paul.
14: Some pretty heavyweight company you got me in here, Jimmy. My goodness.
11: You can see Danny's gut from Texas.
13: I was going to say, is that a dig?
14: When I'm in the presence of greatness, I get a little overawed, you know?
11: Paul, listen, man. We had to have you on with Danny for one reason.
14: What
11: we did last night, by sending all three of Mamdani's candidates into victory lane, gave a lot of people hope that down in Texas, your guy Tallarico, who says God's a woman, actually has a chance. Like, we needed you on today, Paul, because I didn't read last night as good news for you.
14: Well, I don't think he has a chance. I mean, I think New York is New York and Texas is Texas.
11: I hope so.
14: I don't think it portends anything other than New York continues to slip off the edge, and that's not news to anybody.
11: Yeah. Well, this is the issue, though, Paul. The people who win kind of dictate where the fundraising comes from. Like, if the socialism proves viable in New York, even though people know it's an entirely different electorate in Texas, it still fires up the people bankrolling the socialist campaign.
13: Socialists don't have any money.
11: Yeah, I know. Well,
13: this is where socialism
11: gets complicated.
13: Yeah, that's the whole point of this entire exercise.
11: So, Paul, I mean, that is my concern, is that there is a do-nothing swath of society here in New York that loves the idea of socialism because they're not hardworking people who want to contribute anything. Do you think there's enough of that in Texas, Paul?
14: I don't think there's enough of it yet, but at the 30,000-foot level, it concerns me that the state whose leading Democrat was once Daniel Patrick Moynihan is now the state whose leading Democrat is AOC.
11: Yeah.
14: You know, the left has gotten so far out to the left. What's the name of the woman that thinks we shouldn't lock up murderers? Which one of those idiots was...
11: I mean, there's three of them. You got to be...
13: one of them said,
14: we can't lock up murderers anymore. I mean, how crazy does the Democratic Party have to get before somebody jumps up and says, you know what, the mommy and daddy need to come home and get the house cleaned up. And I don't think we solve problems in this country until Republicans and Democrats can have a sane debate. And you can't debate with somebody who thinks there's 27 genders.
11: That's why
13: we are so far past the genders.
11: Yeah,
13: stuff.
11: The gender now.
13: We have crossed the Rubicon.
11: Paul, it has gotten so bananas. We're talking to His Excellency Paul Gleiser from Tyler, Texas. Danny Polishuk is just in studio.
13: I mean, that Chevalier woman, yeah, she literally wants to...
14: That's her name, Chevalier.
13: Yeah. She doesn't want to pare down the police. Mm-hmm. She just wants there to be no police. And let me tell you, I took the train over here.
11: Yeah.
13: Not one moment did I think, you know what? This city doesn't need police at all, ever. Yeah, right.
14: Well, it doesn't want to tear down the place, but doesn't want the police. There is the living definition of a distinction without a difference.
11: Yeah. Listen, this is my biggest issue right now. And I think this is an issue for the mainstream Democrat. Okay, is they are losing their center because, like, they were chanting after they won last night at Hakeem Jeffries.
13: Is the new Democratic
11: yes,
13: Party.
11: Yes, and Hakeem Jeffries, to be clear, is pretty radical in his own right. He's been on board with things like defund the police and abolishing ICE.
14: These guys beat people that we thought were far left loons, and and the far left loons just lost to far left looniers.
11: Yes. So what? That's a great way to say it. The Big Apple is now the Big Allah. It's not good. It's not good.
13: Which way's Mecca?
11: Yeah. It's not good.
13: You're
11: going
13: to want to know.
11: But Paul, here's my point, and I just to build on what you just said. Okay, Obama's policies, as we have all opined, would have made him a Republican in the modern moment.
13: Oh,
11: you know,
13: God.
11: A guy who was for border security and stuff like that. But for that reason, he can't be a port in the storm for the Democratic Party because these far left people don't embrace him. They don't care about Obama.
13: Oh,
11: they don't care about establishment Democrats. So in a lot of ways, Paul, like, they are the new wing of the party because that's where the momentum is.
13: Oh, absolutely.
14: Well, your question is that going to happen in Texas?
11: Mm-hmm.
14: Not this time. You know, could if we continue going down this road, perhaps, maybe.
11: Mm-hmm.
14: I just don't think we can go too far down this road because Maggie Thatcher said it. You eventually run out of other people's money.
11: Yeah, that's my favorite socialism quote because my second one sounds a little too daunting. They say socialism, you vote your way in, you shoot your way out. Not good. His Excellency Paul Gleiser. We'll do it again next week. Thank you, brother.
14: Hey, Danny, good talking to you, man.
13: Likewise, Paul.
14: Let's do it again.
13: Pleasure.
11: For sure. There he goes, the great Paul Gleiser. Back with Danny after this.
15: From the newsroom, I'm Peter Killeen. At about 10 yesterday morning, an officer with Eureka Police saw a white Toyota Camry traveling northbound on the 1400 block of I Street at a high rate of speed, weaving in and out of traffic. Officers located the Toyota Camry abandoned in the drive-through of a vacant business on the 400 block of T Street. Shortly thereafter, the driver identified as 18-year-old Savannah Kringle of Arcata exited a nearby residence and was eventually taken into custody by police. With news, I'm Peter Killeen.
16: Fox News, I'm Deborah Valentine. President Trump meeting with Senate Republican leaders after abruptly canceling the signing of the Bipartisan Road to Housing Act, demanding Congress first pass the Save America Act. Alabama Senator Tommy Tuberville defended the move on The Story with Martha McCallum.
17: It'll be the last time we'll have a Republican president or a Republican Senate or a House. That's how fast this country's going down to communism. And we need to stop it. We can stop it.
16: Opponents argue the provisions would disproportionately burden some voting groups. A dozen people indicted in a conspiracy to smuggle contraband into eight federal prisons using drones.
18: Five defendants are charged in a separate methamphetamine conspiracy, seven defendants charged in a marijuana conspiracy, and four defendants charged in a K2 conspiracy.
16: U.S. Attorney Will Keyes of Middle Georgia. 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
20: It's time to take another look at the weather on the North Coast. Partly cloudy skies will be continuing into the early hours of this evening, then mostly cloudy conditions and areas of patchy fog will be returning overnight going into tomorrow. More 5 to 10 mile per hour winds will be coming in out of the northwest, shifting slightly towards the north later tomorrow, and temperatures for this evening will be from 46 to 56 degrees. That is another look at the weather for Wednesday, the 24th of June.
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5: Today's wildfire update shows that there are only three wildfires burning in the whole state of California, and two of them are in the northern half of California, which is a big plot twist because we've had barely any fire action at all this year. But thankfully, though, they are both very small. We got the Willow Fire in Siskiyou County, and then also the Highway Fire right next to it in Siskiyou County. Both of these fires are burning pretty much on opposite sides of the I-5 near Yreka, but also good news, both of them are very small. We got the Willow Fire at 177 acres, 50% contained, and then the Highway Fire is 35 acres in size and 40% contained. The only other wildfire really of note in the whole state of California is the Sandy Fire. We talked about this earlier in the week. It's burning in Kern County. It's now 99 acres in size, so still pretty small. 50% contained is the last update. And that's a wrap for all the wildfires. The North Coast Unified Air Quality Management District brings you today's wildfire update, and they remind you that prescribed burning can help avoid wildfires.
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10: On Fox Across America with Jimmy Fallon. Danny Polishuk is here.
11: Hey.
10: And he'll be back Saturday night. This Saturday night, yeah. Fox News Saturday night, Lara Trump on the show.
11: Ooh.
10: That's a big damn deal. That means you have to get through a Secret Service screening.
11: Oh, no.
10: So, yeah, did I overstep my bounds in saying you'll definitely be on the show? Danny Polishuk might be on the show this Saturday night.
11: I'm going to wear loose clothing.
10: Brian Brenberg's on. If he doesn't pass through the background check, we have no chance as a country.
11: Sure.
10: He's a Minnesotan.
11: Yeah.
10: You know, nice guy, that Brian Brenberg. But Danny's there. Lara Trump is there. You know, scheduled to be on the show. I mean, travel. I never like to say definitely because plane flights get missed and stuff.
11: Yeah.
10: Charles Fazzino, who's the America 250 artist.
11: Oh, cool.
10: Which I find funny if we get to do this on the air because he drives like these serious paintings.
11: Mm-hmm.
10: And he's going to be in New York, the home of X-rated graffiti. You know, so we have to find a way to thread the needle between what he does and what we gravitate towards.
11: Yeah, yeah, yeah.
10: And I can't promise you it's going to work.
11: Yeah.
10: And that's the joy of the show.
11: Miss 100% of the shots, you know what I'm saying?
10: Hey, there it is, Danny. So Danny's going on the road.
11: Yeah.
10: He's got a big West Coast swing coming in Tacoma, Spokane,
11: Atlantic City. And I got a bunch more dates coming up in a few months. When you get tickets, DannyComedy.com.
10: DannyComedy.com. And I will remind you for the rest of the week that my 2027 calendar is going on sale. The first date is this Friday. It is going to be in Red Bank.
11: Like a hot stud kind of deal?
10: Red Bank. Red Bank, New Jersey.
11: Oh, I thought you were like coming out with an actual gym calendar.
10: New York's sexiest cab drivers. Our college associate Emerson keeps telling me to do one, but I'm like, you're not even an employee here. You're going to get in trouble. Come on.
11: Yeah.
10: I'm kidding. But we're sitting here in the bottom of the ninth with Danny, trying to take the edge off because the world is on fire.
11: Ugh.
10: The one nucleus we have for joy is World Cup fans.
11: Oh, yeah.
10: And that's what I think you're going to see a lot of on the show this weekend because it's just fun.
11: Yeah, it's awesome. It's awesome. I'm trying to go to a game and they're
10: seeing a grown...
11: I mean, the socialists might be right. When you see these ticket prices, you're like,
10: hey!
11: Oh, my God.
10: It's tough because I agree with you on the ticket prices, but then when you see those honey biscuits at Texas Roadhouse, you go capitalism.
11: of course.
10: We'll solve this back Saturday night, Danny. Great having you, man. Nice to get the band back together. The show's over. Pay up and get out.
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20: A high-stakes meeting at the White House. I'm Lee Silicera, Fox News. As President Trump sits down with NATO Secretary General Mark Rutte.
21: I just want their loyalty. We don't need their money. We don't need anything. We have the most powerful military in the world by far. But I just want loyalty. You know, we're so loyal to them.
20: The president says NATO didn't do enough to aid with the Iran conflict, but Rutte, using charts, outlined the numbers, saying about 5,000 U.S. planes took off from bases in Europe during the conflict. The White House has formally asked for nearly $88 billion in defense spending, more mostly to replenish stockpiles after the conflict. A tense meeting this afternoon between the president and Senate Republicans, a shouting match breaking out between the president and Louisiana Senator Bill Cassidy after the president asked about the war power powers resolution, which passed in the Senate yesterday. Alabama Senator Tommy Tuberville defending the president's decision to not sign a housing bill until the Save America Act is passed.
0: He brought up all the situations to where we can get the Save America Act passed. And everywhere I go, everywhere all Republicans go across this country, and they're lying if they don't tell you it's not true, is Save America Act is the number one thing the people want. They want fair elections.
20: The Save America Act would call for a voter ID and proof of citizenship to cast a ballot. President Trump reacting after three New York City congressional candidates backed by Mayor Zoran Mamdani, a Democratic socialist, won their primaries last night, including Brad Lander, who ousted Dan Goldman.
21: I was very surprised to see, you know, because he's a pretty liberal guy. When they go more liberal than Dan Goldman, they're really into Never Never Land.
20: Goldman was one of the House members involved in one of the impeachment inquiries of the president during his first term. America is listening to Fox News.
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1: The accused are charged with operating unregistered drones. While these 12 are in federal custody, Keyes indicated there could be more indictments, including inmates. Colonel Scott, Fox News.
2: Nearly a year after catastrophic floods killed 25 campers and two teenage counselors, Camp Mystic has filed for Chapter 11 bankruptcy protection. The Texas camp has been under increasing pressure since the disaster. Owners had planned to open it this summer for its 100th anniversary, but reversed the decision after victims' families and lawmakers expressed outrage over the plan. Florida placing CVS under the microscope.
3: Florida Attorney General James Uthmeyer is now requiring CVS Health, owner of both the retail pharmacy chain and benefit manager Caremark, to turn over records of how it makes payments and how it treats the pharmacies it doesn't own.
4: We're going to want to look at how they might be steering patients and specialty drug rules. We'll be looking at their audits, rebates, and how they treat their own stores versus everybody else.
3: Uthmeyer says the investigation is prompted by complaints that independent pharmacies are strong-armed by CVS Health. The company says they will cooperate.
2: Fox's Evan Brown, a $5,000 reward being offered in the Texas Hill Country for information on a giraffe that escaped from a sanctuary about 2 weeks ago. I'm Lee Silasera. This is Fox News.
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9: 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I am Rich Valdez. 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Filling in for the great one, Mark Levin, tonight. 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Some of you guys know me as Mr. Call Screener. I was Mr. Call Screener on this show for many years. And after that, I went on to do some more radio, and I've got a podcast called This is America with Rich Valdez. Make sure you check that out and subscribe to that. And I'm going to be keeping you company for the next 3 hours. Why? Because when you get a call from the great one, Mark Levin, and he says, Richie, I'm going to be in Israel, and I need you to fill in for me because there's a lot of stuff to talk about. And I say, you know what? Yes, sir. Yes, sir. I am here, ready, willing, and able, reporting for duty. So I am here. Now, check this out. There's a lot of things I want to get into, but I'm going to start with a little bit of gloating, right? Why? Well, because I warned you. I warned you about, I don't know, 6 years ago, 7 years ago, probably closer to seven. And we knew about this 15 years ago. What am I talking about? I'm talking about what's going on with all the craziness, the all-out craziness in New York City. 15 years since Occupy Wall Street. And the radical, all-out, crazy left wing of the Democrat Party's stronger than ever, sadly, in New York City. Now, President Trump's done an amazing job. And but for the efforts of President Trump and the MAGA movement, some of us might not even be here to have this conversation tonight. But in those 15 years, they've gone from occupying a small park in New York City, Zuccotti Park, occupying Congress now, right? Occupying newsrooms. They're occupying classrooms. They are hell-bent on occupying the White House, and we're fighting that tooth and nail. And in New York, they're occupying City Hall, Gracie Mansion. Yeah, I would, to that I say, ay bendito, right? I'll give you the Yiddish translation. Mark Levin would say, Oy ve,

0: right, amigos, welcome back. Rich Valdez filling in for the great one. That's at Rich Valdez on all of the social media. And we're talking about the crazy that's going on. And listen, there's plenty of crazy to go around, right? I've got a lot to talk about. President Trump is scheduled to speak in a little bit. We're going to get into what he's talking about. We're also going to be talking about, some of the big topics in the country, like Iran, some speculation on Cuba. Lots. I got a lot of things up my sleeve over here. But I want to spend some time on this Democrat Socialists of America because I don't want anybody to be misled. I don't want anybody to think that this is some sort of fluke. That somehow, oh my gosh, how do they keep winning? How do they? No. They've already done the winning. Now, it's kind of like when you go to the doctor and they're like, you've got stage 2 cancer, right? You didn't get cancer yesterday. This thing has been metastasizing for a long time. Now we can see it. And that's what's going on. And I hate to be that guy that, you know, breaks. I usually break my arm patting myself on the back, right? Today, I'm going to break my arm giving myself lashes because I didn't work hard enough, because I didn't do enough. Because I believe that this is one of those things we've got to leave it all on the field here, right? You have to. It's the only way this works. Some years ago, somebody very close to me told me that he went to drop off his kid at school, and he found out that the teacher, the principal, and some of the administrators, as well as the district superintendent, were all Levinites, constitutional conservatives. And he found out because they'd all mentioned Mark Levin's book at the time, American Marxism. That was here in New York, and that wasn't that long ago. Guess what? Here we are, and now people are embracing this idea. I heard Elon Musk. Elon, if you're listening, hold on, let's see. Is this thing on? Elon Musk, who I think is a patriot, who's someone that loves this country, has benefited greatly from this country. I heard Elon Musk the other day saying, I think it was at a Saudi Arabia business forum, that before too long, this was, you know, his reaction to a statement they made, a question they posed to him, that the United States would be so much, in the positive when it comes to whether it's tariff income or the deals we're making for rare earth minerals, whatever and what have you, that we would be so cash rich that we would be in a position to handle the inevitable, which is that robots and AI are going to replace a whole lot of everything. And I didn't want to get into this right now, but I already did. I jumped the gun. So what happens then? And when he says what happens is that we're going to pay, what's that called? UBI, Universal Basic Income, to Americans. Now, I've heard other people speculate about this, saying that it's not going to be $2,000 or $3,000 a month. It's going to be something to the tune of a six-figure salary, because there'll be that much money available. And I'm thinking, good, I'm going to need that, because do you know how much it costs to buy a pound of beef lately? And I say all this in jest, but seriously, if Musk is saying that we're headed towards a socialist model, and the president is saying that we're going to use a sovereign wealth fund and we're making all of these moves, if that is the writing, I don't know if I'm right or wrong on this, but if that's the writing that's on the wall, then it makes all the sense in the world why people keep voting for the likes of AOC and Daria Lisa Avila Chevalier, the new AOC from Washington Heights. Makes all the sense in the world, because people, many people, not you, maybe not me, but a lot of people like to be lazy and they don't want to work. And if you tell them, hey, we'll give you $8,000 a month, $10,000 a month, $15,000 a month, whatever the number is, to stay home. Well, guess what? A lot of people like that. Now, likely, it's not going to be young people that get this money. It's going to be people 55 plus, because they're the ones that didn't embrace AI, that didn't embrace whatever and what have you. So, I don't know. We're going to talk about that. I see we got calls. We got calls from California, from Washington, from Brooklyn, New York. Shout out to Brooklyn. I was born in Brooklyn, by the way. Brooklyn Jewish Hospital. Now it's called Interfaith Medical Center, if it's still there. But we're going to get to your calls when we come back. We're also going to hear some clips from Daria Lisa Avila Chevalier, the new AOC from Washington Heights. Plus, then we're going to switch gears and talk about a lot of other interesting things that are going on in the news tonight. but I would be remiss if I didn't talk about those things. Anyway, the great one, Mark Levin, is in Israel. He is doing fine and dandy, and he'll be back before you know it. Keep it locked right here. I'm Rich Valdez, in for the great one.
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4: From the newsroom, I'm Peter Killeen. A magnitude 5.6 earthquake rattled Northern California this morning, centered in the Willits area and triggering alerts with at least one aftershock reported so far. The quake was recorded just over 6 miles from Redwood Valley at 8:10 a.m. local time and felt by people across the region, according to the U.S. Geological Survey. It was not immediately clear if anyone was injured or whether damage had been reported. With news, I'm Peter Killeen.
5: Fox News, I'm John Saucier. NATO Secretary General Mark Rutte meeting with President Trump in Washington today, ahead of next month's NATO summit in Turkey. The president criticizing the alliance and says he just needs one thing from NATO allies.
6: I just want their loyalty. We don't need their money. We don't need anything. We have the most powerful military in the world by far. But I just want loyalty. You know, we're so loyal to them.
5: The NATO Secretary General defending the alliance.
7: I do agree there's reason for disappointment. Absolutely. But my argument is this. These are isolated cases.
5: The president has been critical of NATO for not helping the U.S. secure the Strait of Hormuz. European leaders stressed NATO's defensive alliance, and the U.S. and Israel didn't consult with them before starting the war. Cam Mystic filing for Chapter 11 bankruptcy reorganization. The filing comes nearly a year after flooding in the Texas Hill Country killed 25 campers and two teenage counselors at this Christian camp for girls. America's listening to Fox News.
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9: It's time to take another look at the weather on the North Coast. Partly cloudy skies will be continuing into the early hours of this evening, then mostly cloudy conditions and areas of patchy fog will be returning overnight going into tomorrow. More 5 to 10 mile per hour winds will be coming in out of the northwest, shifting slightly towards the north later tomorrow, and temperatures for this evening will be from 46 to 56 degrees. That is another look at the weather for Wednesday, the 24th of June.
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11: The World Elder Abuse Awareness Month initiative was launched in 2006. Every June, local, national, and international organizations come together to increase awareness. Signs of abuse can be financial, physical, emotional, or sexual. Many cases go unreported. Know the signs and speak for those unable to speak for themselves. If you are aware of elder abuse in nursing homes or assisted living facilities, call the Confidential Ombudsman line at 707-269-1330. 269-1330. I'd like to thank the Humboldt County Office of Education for co-sponsoring this abuse awareness campaign, because the truth works.
12: Did you know that controlled or prescribed burns are an important tool to reduce the impacts of wildfires, including smoke? Prescribed fires generally produce less smoke and reduce the risk of out-of-control wildfires.

0: to deliver the mail might run out by next February. He tells a Senate committee now, current projections have the cash crisis coming sometime between 2031 and 2034, with operations floated by billions in savings from suspending payments to the federal employees' retirement system pension plan. Non-essential spending's also been restricted, and there's a deal to complete deliveries for shipping company DHL. And first-class stamps are going up from 78 to 82 cents on July 12th. Steiner's asking Congress to raise the Postal Service's borrowing limit, reform retirement plans, and consider whether legally mandated six-day mail deliveries to all addresses is sustainable. Chris Foster, Fox News.
1: The IRS did better than expected during tax season after cutting staff. That's according to the National Taxpayer Advocate. But people who needed human help were left behind. National Taxpayer Advocate Aaron Collins says improved technology helped. I'm Lee Silasera. This is Fox News.
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7: What's up, America? The left within the Democrat Party are trying to reimagine a new America, their version of America, and it's a really bad idea. Anyway, welcome back, familia. I am Rich Valdez, Valdez with an S, your liberty-loving Latino amigo. That is a nickname given to me by the great one, Mark Levin. I'm filling in for the great one, Mark Levin, this evening. He is in Israel. He's alive and well. He's kicking. He's doing what Mark Levin does, and he'll be back with you very soon. Excuse me. But I wanted to, like Jay-Z said, allow me to reintroduce myself. My name is Rich Valdez. I'm the host of a show called This Is America. Before that, I was Mr. Call Screener on the Mark Levin Show, hosted a show on the world-famous WABC radio in New York City before that as well, or at the same time, actually. And now I have a show on Roku TV, on En Español, believe it or not, of all things, on Roku's Festiva TV channel. So you can check me out in all of those places. And we're talking about the left. And I'm going to get into the Iranian stuff, right? All of that crazy and what's going on. But Speaker Mike Johnson today, he made a comment that I thought was really interesting. And I think our fantastic executive producer, Rich Cementa, has it lined up. Go for it.
8: And these kind of people have been popping up. You've been hearing me say for weeks there are many Mamdanis popping up all around the country. It is a dangerous thing. This is not a joke. We are in a fight right now to save the republic. And every American needs to take this seriously. You need to wake up. This upcoming midterm election is not the midterm elections of years ago. It's going to decide the direction of the country. Are we going to maintain our status as a constitutional republic on our 250th anniversary? Are we going to make a new choice and go down some road towards a communist utopia? That's the choice right now. We've been saying for months it's a contrast election. We've been saying it's a contrast between common sense and crazy.
7: Common sense and crazy. Good versus evil. Right? And that's where we are. That's Speaker Mike Johnson at a press conference this morning. Are we going down a communist utopian road? And, of course, we're going to get to your calls, your thoughts, your comments, your opinions, 877-381-3811, 877-381-3811, if you want to disagree, if you're on the lefty side. Always moving those guys to the front of the line. But I want to stay on this, and I rarely in a three-hour show am I going to talk about the same thing for 3 hours. Right now we're at an hour and one segment, and I'm sticking with this because I feel like this is where we need the most fire lit under our seats.

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1: Did you know the use of prescribed burning is an important tool to reduce the impacts of wildfires, including smoke? Hi, I'm Brian Wilson with the North Coast Air Quality Management District. Prescribed or controlled burns are conducted by the U.S. Forest Service, CAL FIRE, tribal nations, timber harvest companies, fire safe councils, and others. Because wildfires are unplanned and burn out of control, their smoke impacts are widespread and unpredictable. By contrast, prescribed fires are highly managed, less intense, smaller and slower moving than wildfires, and for these reasons, they generally produce less smoke.
2: Mountain Bay Mortgage presents another of our most influential Americans in celebration of our 250th birthday.
3: Bill Gates is an American businessman, software pioneer, and philanthropist best known as the co-founder of Microsoft. Born in Seattle in 1955, Gates showed an early talent for computers and programming. He scored a 1590, just missing a perfect 1600 on his SAT test. After dropping out from Harvard in 1973, 2 years later, he and childhood friend Paul Allen started Microsoft, which became the world's leading personal computer software company through products like Windows and Microsoft Office. Gates became one of the wealthiest people in the world as computers spread into homes and businesses everywhere. In later years, he shifted his focus to philanthropy through the Gates Foundation, supporting global health, education, and poverty reduction programs. Bill Gates remains an influential figure in technology and continues his charitable work.
2: This profile of an influential American is presented by Arcata Fire District.
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happens, right? Wood rats are very common here in Humboldt County, but when they got into our house, into our walls, into our attic, down underneath our house, that was not good. Our cat was killing them, but could not keep up. We called 707 Pest Solutions. 707

0: Congratulations to all the graduates across Humboldt and Del Norte counties. Major General Gregory Day, St. Bernard's class of 1982, shared a powerful life story in his commencement address, one of failure. He had a clear plan after high school, and it didn't work out. He had a solid second plan. That didn't work out either. It took an epiphany while working three jobs to try again. 35 years of service later, he retired as a two-star general, experienced combat veteran, and successful attorney. Remember, there are no straight lines. We are one family.
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